Savior, lead me. Hallelujah. Sister Beatrice Lovely, probably of New Orleans. On the Rosemont record label, also out of New Orleans. Some great quartet records on Rosemont. They're all good. And a pretty label. Right before that, we heard Alvin Bridges, and it just occurred to me, I wonder if he's Calvin Bridges' father. I'll have to look that up. Ain't no way. Also on Rosemont. Calvin Bridges and the Desire Community Choir, New Orleans. Nolens. Excellent tunes. To complete our devotional beginning here on Sinner's Crossroads on WFMU. My name is Kevin Nutt. I'd welcome everyone to our broadcast. Folks are still tippy-toeing in, and that's cool. There's no late at Sinner's Crossroads. We do what we have to do. Join us on the message board, chat board. Say hello, just read along, and also we post the pertinent information of song titles and groups and have pictures there, occasional notes. We'd love to hear from you. We've got the Harmony Kings of South Bend, Indiana. The Lord is blessing me, is what they'll be singing. Start our next set, a robust set of gospel music. Here on Sinner's Crossroads, brothers and sisters and beloved on WFMU.

982-3260. Now, the error code is 601. A lot of you have old kids out there. The police is getting ready to do a roundup. And they could go to jail, or you might not never see them anymore. You out there right now, you know that man. You want him. You know you want him. Yes, you done went over there. You didn't get nothing. You got disappointed. And I understand that. And I sympathize with you, but I can't do anything about that. I can work with you once you visit the spiritual workshop.

I shall be traveling soon. And the day is always fast. So past the farthest star, heaven gets a job riding through there. Oh, if you're ashamed of me, you have no ought to be. You better

We have something for bleeding. You know, we have something for gout. We have something for arthritis. We have something for those migraines. We have something for tension. Those that are nervous. We have something, my friend. You know, we even carry the mono unsaturated fat oils like the granola oil, the olive oil. We have those pumpkin seeds oil for you that has prostate. We have the pumpkin seeds for you that has prostate. We have zinc for the prostate. Vitamin B6, my friends, for the prostate. You that has that prostate cancer, my friends, come on over. If it hadn't got bad yet, let's put it under control. Let's put that high blood pressure under control. Let's put that sugar under control. That is the spiritual workshop.

used to do, I don't do no more. He has been changed. Luther Poe and the Gospel Disciples. Things I used to do. Sue Ann record label, Louisiana. Luther spells his last name P-O-U, and for a while I thought the label had dropped, maybe Pouncy. But I found his obituary online, and it I think it's pronounced Poe. Things I used to do. Thunder Air Singers of Chicago. We also heard in there, Oh Lord, I'm Your Child, on the wonderfully named Atomic H record label. All the gospel records on that label are really good. Salem Travelers, early one for them. They recorded on the Halo record label. I think it was also on One Way. Is that? No, not One Way. Impact. Yeah. Nice save, Kevin. Sensational Jubilettes. Remember Judgment Day on the Message record label out of Detroit. We heard the great Utah Smith, and the flip side to the Chess version of I've Got Two Wings. This is going to take a trip. Utah Smith slinging that electric guitar, and the Harmony King started the set. The Lord is blessing me. We hope Sinner's Crossroads is blessing you in some way, and that's why you've tuned into the program this evening. Thank you. Greetings, Reverend Creighton. Brother Richard in Chicago. Yes. Two bishops of Sinner's Crossroads. The only two bishops at Sinner's Crossroads. The gospel broadcast. No new business, no old business, I guess. So we can go right back to the music. Our journey toward the top of the hour. Sons of Christ, recording for the Peace record label, Peace Man. Moses down in Egypt. That's where we are now. We're down in Egypt trying to make it to the promised land. We'll see what happens. You can figure that out and see if you stay tuned. Sinner's Crossroads on WFMU.

want you to look at it. 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And just look at the bingo counter. 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And say, I want that bohawk. 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And don't forget about that inner man gold.

Hallelujah. Yes. Prophet Kynes and the Spirits of Joy of Chicago. They have been to the water. Excellent. Love that tune. Here on Sinner's Crossroads on WFMU. Completing our sermon of song this evening. Fantastic Clouds of Harmony we heard in there, the prayer room. On Rosemont Record. That wasn't on Rosemont. I didn't write it in there. Big Nick and the Gospel Commanders. It's a shame how they are living today. Man, that came out in the early 70s. It still hadn't changed. Lil Yvonne Reed, I'll Make It Somehow. On the Burning Bush record label. Hug, hug, hug, Burning Bush. Supreme Counselors. He Opened Doors on the Chapel record label, yeah. And we started set with the Sons of Christ. Moses, down in Egypt, getting ready to go and make history. I don't know if we made history tonight on Sinner's Crossroads, but we gave it a shot. Time will tell. The proof is in the pudding. And in the meantime, I will tell you, you're listening to listener-supported Freeform WFMU. That's 91.1 East Orange, WMFU, Mount Hope, New York City, Rockland County, at 91.9 FM, and online at WFMU.org. Thanks to everyone for tuning in. Thanks to the mighty gospel friends, as always. And once again, thanks to you, the listener. 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
3: Open up! It's Joe Besser!

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4: No!
6: Boy, big show tonight. Tex Antoine is going to be here with his high jinx, Bingo the Chimp with low jinx, and me with the Lance Lynx. Who, me? Spaz, me. Who, you? Spinners. Not those, the other spinners. The spinners that did, what do you hell, the hanky panky that Tommy James picked up. And if he had only stolen Surfing Monkey. I asked him about that once. He said, hey, that's right. It could have been Surfing Monkey. Bobby Freeman with the textbook example of an answer song. First he asks her, then you find out what she said. She said she wants to dance. Meet my little sweetie. Not you, Bingy. Denny and Kenny duo, Otis Redding and the Pine Toppers shout Bama Llama, the S-word birds there was a time, tossing and turning, featuring wild Jimmy Sproul, waking up Bobby Lewis in the middle of the night, he's just trying to take a bath, Big J McNeely, and band Real Crazy Cool George Gates. That's Wilkes Henchman. That's the guy he sends out to do the jobs he doesn't want to do. George Gates, in this case with Chimpanzee, Moon Glow, and theme from Picnic. Got a long player here. Just going to hear one song off it. Mel Torme, Stereo 360 Sound on Columbia Records. Here's Mel Torme right now. Singing about Chairman Mao on WFMU

The weather in New York has been a veritable paradox this week. Oh, it's been hot one day and cold the next. You never know what to put in the pawn shop.

stop us to diddy damn man, you understand? I got to give you the chance to dance a hole in your soul, baby. I clap, baby, I clap for a dollar. You can holler loud with the proud crowd. Do the popcorn, boogaloo, twist if you want to. Yes, sir. Yes, sir. It's the Arcady Ballroom, Broad and Airy. Yeah, we got a cooking band, Herb Ward. Hey, you got me, soul, sound, sunny, a host of stars shining through every Sunday night. 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
4: 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I'm Dave the Spaz, right here on WFMU. Bobby Darin, Queen of the Hop. Mickey Baker playing the tic-tac bass on that one. Tighten up. Archie Bell and the Drills. Don't get much better than that one. Sugar Pie DeSanto, do the whoopee. Booger Bear, are you questions? Just email Rex at WFMU.org. He'll answer all the questions about Booga Bear, the creators with the Alamos, Barry White, and the Atlantics with Tracy. All I have is you. Wow. Bing. Day. Hey, Bing's coming over. Oh my God, this is great. Oh, it's Bing Day. I can't help it. He's Bing Day. Congratulations to the Phillies, celebrating their 50th anniversary. They're playing two sold-out shows at the White Eagle Hall. Tomorrow night, Saturday night. Fa Se La from their first record. I came in late to the game. I first saw them 40 years ago at the Danceteria at 4 in the morning. Ah! Always late. Always late to the party. They were up to their second record at that point. Mel Torme. His little red book. Oh! This is a good one. Cajun. Adam Herbert. It's not in English, but the title translates as My Turn Will Come, so you get the gist. Right here in Music to Spaz By.

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It's a grind. 9 to 5 in the same routine job in the same old town, year after year.

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1: I've drunk a lot of scotch. 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
0: He's had a few with Flo and me, too.
1: And it's true that all scotch whiskey's good. 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

0: 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Serving Simien Valley, West Bonobo, Bonanaville, Tassie, Kokomo County, the Isle of Cartoon. You never know what you're going to get when you pop this one up. Hold on.
1: I'm Greta. Soda.
0: Really puts you there. I'm David the Spaz. It's Music the Spaz by Dionne Warwick. I'll take it. What I say? You're the cream of the crop. Exemplary. Lee Rogers. Bobby Smith. Hey, that's Mr. Fine to you. Mr. Fine. Corky Jones. That's George Jones. He could do it. He could have had a whole car. He could have been a rock and roller, this guy. Rhythm and Blues. Right? Or is that Buck Owens? Am I losing my mind? Well, this is one for the Dave the Spaz blooper tape. Get the cassette in. I don't know if there's a blooper reel on me. Because my entire life is a blooper reel. Original Skatalites, Dance the Sky, Lonely Evening Blues, Wild Angels. Wow! Jeez. 1964 in Hicksville, Long Island. And Adam Herbert at the top. Yeah, see? Shane, my turn will come. Yeah. There's that FMU prom next week, right? In 2 weeks. Yeah, my turn. I didn't go to one. My turn will come. Ho-ho-ho! All right, what do we got? We got something on some tickets to the World Cup. Upcoming specials on WFMU tonight at 3 in the morning, Cat Bomb Radio with Maggie Hertz. Moments in History. Mixtapes, found mixtapes all night long. And tomorrow on Mona Show's World Goth Day, 3 p.m., she will be commemorating World Goth Day. I'm going to get a tiny bit of a jump on it. Courtesy of Ronnie James Dio. I'm Music Spaz by.

0: I loved it when Sammy said, I'm going to come on with you Friday. And I said, good, we'll talk. He said, why don't I bring a lot of... I'll do anything you want to do. I'll sing. I'll do anything you ask.
1: Huh?
0: Oh, I have a feeling he'll get to that.
1: Never know what I'm liable to do, though. But I do a thing in the act, and I noticed in the audience the other day there are so many young people who like sort of the now music. Your audience covers the whole age spectrum, you know. But I thought perhaps maybe we'd do something a little kind of now.
0: But it absolutely is one of the most extraordinary things you've ever seen. I'll leave you, whatever you want to do.
1: All right.

I'll tell you, no, seriously, tonight we have a very serious type program. It's, you know, it's that time of year. It's coming out the summer, and this is a time when man's hopes outrun his ability to pull it off. In fact, there's hardly anybody out there listening tonight who does not feel this summer I'm going to go all the way. I ain't going to blow this one. I'm not going to screw up this summer. That's right. That's what you say now. All of a sudden, you're going to wake up, and it's going to be September 12th, and you're going to wonder what the hell happened to the summer. You didn't get out of town even 2 weekends. You know, when you did, you stood for 14 hours on the Long Island Expressway with helicopters flying over you, telling you not to go on the Long Island Expressway.

0: Hello? Do you have yourself on mute, Mr. Hershenhorn? Hello? Mr. Hershenhorn?
1: Enough! It's Music That's Passed By right here on WFMU, of course. The Marcells. The Great American Songbook. Summertime. It's a three-day weekend, right? Am I nuts? Tell me it's a three-day... Please. It's a three-day weekend. The Brass Foundry. Untitled. Because when you got music like that, why bother? The Anemic Boyfriends from 1981. Fake ID. The Partridge Family. I Think I Love You. Ah, leaves an out. Sammy Davis Jr. Talk to the Animals. Boy, if that was only in the movie. It's not. A lot of Sammy's pal, Anthony Newley. I was at the premiere at the Ziegfeld. I'm not talking about the Eddie Murphy one. I Feel Like I'm Still There. John Frey. You Know You Made Me Cry. And Ronnie Dio and the Prophets from Upstate. Swingin' Street. Oh, by the way, you know that version of Talk to the Animals? That's on a 45. That's my own. That's my... Don't like to brag. Just thought I'd bring my 45 in. Nothing wrong with that. Very well. Here's Escarita. With a crazy, crazy feeling. Right here, Music Spaz by.

0: Hi, this is Sam Butera, speaking over at WFMU on Music to Spaz By. And I'd like to say hello to Dave the Spaz for being so nice to me. A pleasure meeting you, and I hope to see you again soon, Dave. Stay well. Love your audience.
1: Thanks a lot, Sam.
2: Many long years ago.

0: hot and nasty, sullen and sexy in action, it appeared that his entire nervous system was centralized 2 foot 6 inches above the stage level.
1: Now, the other night I had a date, and I was about 15 minutes late. And I went to where I was supposed to meet my little old baby, and she wasn't there. And I went up to this man, and I say, "Have you seen my baby?" And he say, "Well, your baby left here about 3 or 4 months ago." And I said, "How long ago?" He said, "Your baby left here about 3 or 4 months ago." And I said, "3 or 4 months ago?" And he said, "No, stupid.

0: David needs to unmute. He's talking, but we don't hear him, so he needs to unmute. So I think he's looking at his device right now to check sure to check to make sure it's connected. I kind of know that device. I've seen it. It's like one of the gamer units. It's really good, but he needs to understand that he needs to connect.
1: Hello?

0: David, are you there?
1: Ow. Ow.
0: Can you hear? We can hear you. David, we can hear you. No, we can't hear you. We can see you. We can't hear you. You want to try now? You got to unmute. Let me see.
2: Hello?
0: Got to unmute. Okay, how about now?
2: Do you have yourself on mute, Mr. Hershenhorn?

0: I'm Neil Sedaka.
1: This is Betty White.
2: Hello, this is Leonard Nimoy.
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1: 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Oh, go, boy.

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0: Vito and the Salutations from 1963, doing a song that Jerry Williams, Swamp Dog, wrote for them, Eeny Meeny. Invincibles with the Crystal Blue Persuasion.
1: Frank, Town, this one.
0: The Martinis. Hungover. Homer and Jethro, He'll Have to Go, as they plow their way through the RCA songbook. Jackie DeShannon, Put a Little Love in Your Heart. Look out for that microphone, by the way, with it. Boo and the True Tones, You Sexy Thing, You. Chuck Berry, Let's Do Our Thing Together. Presented without comment, Arthur Smith, Mockingbird.
1: Man,
0: it's from 100 years ago. Marvin Rainwater, She's Gone. Of course, Paul and Oates would have better luck with that song title than Marvin, but I love it just the same. Robbie Robinson, Goofin. Louis Prima, Sam Butera and the Witnesses with Robin Hood, Oh Babe, and the Crazy Crazy Feeling up at the very top of the set about 10 weeks ago. Escarita. And me, I'm Dave. Read the label, the Spaz. Wait, let me see. Schnapps. How about Bo Diddley? Hush him out. Right here on WFMU.

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2: I can't believe I'm that old. I'm 30 years old.

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How you like the Beatles? Help! Where's that Beatles song we thought we liked? 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

0: 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I thought they were great. I hated them, but I didn't dislike them. I didn't appreciate them making all the money.
1: You mind a little constructive criticism?
2: Now, you listen, mister. 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
1: What party?
0: The one you went to last night.
1: I went bowling last night. It was the league tournament.
2: Music to spaz by on a fine Larry Fine Thursday evening. Burt Miller and his Swing Kings. Everyone's got their own copy of TV Guide they're going through. Oh, okay, yeah, got it. Yeah, Jerry Lee Lewis. 39 and holding, all I have to do is dream. The Everly Sisters. And A Hard Day's Night. Ted Taylor, you give me nothing to go on. Beatnik Daddy, courtesy of Barbara Evans. The Prez, After You've Gone. And Bo Diddley, Hush Your Mouth. Bingo. Stay tuned, top of the hour. Ear racing with India. Until then, we got something, I hope. Here's the American Four. Lucy Baines on the Music This Bad Vibe.

Senator Barry said to remember what happened in 1964. This time, 68, we want to get to the kids. We want to get the kids' votes, so you got to do it like they want to hear it. You ready, Senator? Stand by.

0: Hardware store list, 4 axes, 2 shovels, 2 saws, 6 hammers, 2 rakes, 2 hoes, gardening stuff, 300 feet of quarter inch manila rope, some galvanized chain, 1 butcher knife, paring knives, spatulas, cooking utensils, pots, pans, 1 kettle, 1 coffee pot, 4 frying pans, plastic plates, cups, knives, forks, spoons.
1: They took 200 pounds of potatoes, 50 pounds of onions, string beans, 8 cases, peas, 8 cases, chili, 4 cases, spaghetti and meatballs, 4 cases, canned corned beef, canned stew, 50 pounds of flour, sugar, salt, pepper, a case of shortening, rice, macaroni, tea, coffee, cocoa, canned milk, powdered milk, an assortment of prepared cake mixes, and a case of canned icing.
0: Right here. 3 cake pans, wire cooling racks, 1 egg beater. What do you figure?
1: I wish I knew.

0: The moon sinks lower into the hills. We must hurry to the finish.
1: I will decide the conclusion.
0: You had the mummy cancel all the others scheduled for this session.
1: Then cancel my order.
0: The moon is almost gone.
1: There is yet time. Don't you want your own pleasure?
0: Oh, if there is only time.
1: Ah, there is always time. All in good time. There is always time. You shall have your pleasures. That I decree.

0: Ladies and gentlemen, this may be a shock to a few of you in the room, but the show's over.
1: So I didn't do a good one, Stu. I wanted it to finish somewhere. 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All right, help me on.

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1: Yeah?
0: Where you going?
1: Well, I was just heading out to my big fat car so that I could boogie on out of here.

0: Is there anything you may have forgotten to tell us? Anything at all?
1: I'd like to sing a song about a place I used to live in Southern California. It's called Van Nuys. I don't know if you people know how Van Nuys got its name, but I'd like to tell you about it because it's a very interesting historical sidelight. You see, many years ago when the first pioneers crossed the country in the covered wagons, they went all the way across. It took them months and months, and they finally got to the top of the Santa Monica Mountains. And when they got there, they looked down and they saw the beautiful blue Pacific Ocean. And between the ocean and the mountains was this magnificent green valley. And then the assistant chief pioneer turned to the chief pioneer and he said, "Oh, chief pioneer, what do you think of this magnificent green valley?" 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

0: If they'd all drive a horse, there'd be no smog, of course. 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
1: Now, we don't have much time. In fact, we have 30 seconds, but I wanted to sneak this call in. Jimmy, can you make it really fast?
2: Sure I can.
1: Well, you're not making it fast, Jimmy.
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Serving Simeon Valley, West Bonobo, Bananaville, Tennessee, Kokomo County, and again, Great Rape City. Alan Sherman, smog gets in your eyes. Very nice. Tomorrow, Lou Rawls. That's a 45. Rolling Stones, demo record of No Expectations. Miss Ludella Black, Till You Lie in Your Grave. Hank Williams Jr., Whiskey Benton Hellbound. Devo, Going Under. Tommy James and the Shondells, Ball of Fire, Velvet Underground, Walk and Talk. And Lucy Baines, The American Four. Bingo. Get my path card out, will you? Stay tuned for Ear Racing with India. I'll see you next week. Good night, everybody.

0: Hello. Okay. So I've played a lot more than I usually do in my first hour. First and foremost, you are listening to WFMU East Orange, WMFU Mount Hope in New York City and Rockland County at 91.9 FM and online at WFMU.org. My name's India, and now I'm gonna go through what I've just played. Okay, so what we just heard there was Sun City Girls' Caravan of Scars off their self-titled album. Before that was this video I found on YouTube. It doesn't have, like, song breaks or any information other than the fact that it's called Homo Duplex CD, so from 2002. So I just stopped it at what felt like a natural stopping point because it's a relatively long video, and that was at 6 minutes and 30 seconds in. Okay, before that we had Emily Robb, There It Goes Again, off If I Am Misery, Then Give Me Affection. Before that was another YouTube video I found, someone playing a song called Missy Surlu, Mulata version. No other information other than that, again. Before that we had Hans Rieschel, Waiting. Before that was this... off this record by this group called Pan American. The song was Taxi to the Terminal Gate, and the record is called Fly the Ocean in a Silver Plane. Before that, Sicko Friend, the song is Goat, the album is Dizzy Magic. Before that, Henry Flint, Violin Strobe, off Hillbilly Tape Music. And before that, Bayard Lancaster, Misty, off It's Not Up to Us. Before that was another YouTube video I've been on YouTube this past week, by the artist Utaki. The song is Promessas de Sol, and it was a live recording of titled Heineken Concerts 1996. Before that, Cecil McBee's song Alternate Spaces off an album of the same name, Alternate Spaces. And the first song was Gal Costa's song India, off her album India. I thought that would be fun to start with because that's my name. And then the follow-up to that, remember, the Cecil McBee is on a label called India Navigation. I did not do that on purpose, but it just worked out. And I felt like I should have other prep with just songs related to my name, and that just was not, that did not happen. I do not have that. Maybe one day, though. Okay, blabbering on. I'm going to get off the microphone now.
1: No, there's no truck to even pick you up tomorrow. That's the thing. Today is the truck.

good. Yeah.

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I have been so all over the place tonight. So sorry, jumping around. I usually plan things out. But today I didn't really. I don't know why. I've just had very, very busy last few weeks. So busy. But that's okay, because things are about to slow down for a week, and then they'll pick up, and again, I'm rambling on. I just bumped the microphone. I'm gonna keep having things be all over the place. I don't know. I'm just gonna play what I have here in my little cart in the studio. I'm in my pajamas. I'm very comfortable. And hopefully I'll stay comfortable. I have about an hour left. No, I have exactly an hour left. Till Maggie comes on. Special programming. That'll be fun. Well, a special episode. Anyhow, I'm going to get back to playing music because I'm not doing a good job on the microphone right now. And okay.

midges hovered over the heather. Tree moths shivered. Tree moths shivered. Cockroaches molded in the ground. Tongue holes.

on here early. On here early to say that you are listening to WFMU East Orange, WMFU Mount Hope in New York City and Rockland County at 91.9 FM and online at WFMU.org. I hope you all have enjoyed the last 3 hours. I have. And for these last 3 minutes, I am going to switch up the mood from maybe spooky, lightly spooky, to something nice and sweet.

got you on my mind. I can't wait to see you tonight. I wanna make you something, and I want it to be.

Good morning, everyone out there in Radioland. It's me, Maggie Hertz. And if all of the tape hiss and static didn't give it away, you are tuned in to yet another early Friday morning episode of Cat Bomb Radio here on WFMU. I hope everyone has been having a spectacular week, as emotionally charged and chaotic as it's been. I'll blame a lot of that on the stars. But for once, I'm not going to get into it. Because we have bigger fish to fry. Tonight is a very special episode of Cat Bomb Radio. One that I have had in the bank for a hot minute. I've been incredibly excited to put this on. I had a whole idea for a series of these, and then time gets away from me, and themes get away from me, and it's just how it tends to work. But we're gonna pull the trigger before that summer schedule. So tonight is all about the art of the mixtape, which shouldn't surprise you, because I feel like my show is basically about that. I feel like I've done a million specials strictly on my love of radio and shortwave DXing, which is so much of what this kind of format is. But I don't harp enough on the beauty of the mixtape. And that's a shame. And it's going to change tonight. Because we brought in two very special mixtapes from two very special people, special guests, if I will, that are going to help us dish out some perfectly curated tunes from a time far before this. I have a love for mixtapes, and this goes back to when I was a kid. I'm not going to wax poetic right now because I'm going to get carried away and we have so much to go over. But there is a beauty in the art of the mixtape. And I do it for you guys like every week on a theme and kind of with an idea in mind. But remember all those days when we did it for a crush or for a friend? And all of the hard work that goes into it, and this like perfect curation and thought and heart. And I feel like a lot of them have gotten lost in time. So tonight, we're bringing them back. And before I get into our first guest of the evening, I'm going to let you know real quick what we've been listening to in that first set of music. It's been a chaotic night already with setup. And I will also admit, this is systematically, cassette-wise, far different from my normal, process. So bear with me. There's going to be a lot of static. There's going to be a lot of... There might be a little dead air. It's okay. It's all part of the process. But anyway, that first set of music, we heard from Buck09, of course, with their track Sappy Love Song. Before that, Nervous Jerk brought us Stereo from their cassette release, Ditch Life. We heard from Beach Slang and a really awesome track entitled Future Mixtape for the Art Kids. We heard from Frick and their track Mixtape, very on the money. Before that, Slur gave us Ode. We heard from Youth in Pain with Love Letter, and we kicked that block of music off with the most, they should have been an emo band, a Midwest emo band, but they're not, a band entitled Unable to Fully Embrace This Happiness with a track, I'm Ashamed That I Wrote So Cheesy Teenage Lyrics. That is not a typo. That's the song title.
It's on the money. Anyway, all right. So without further ado, because we have a lot to get through tonight, I'm going to bring our first guest up. But before I do want to remind you, you can head on over to WFMU.org. On the center of that homepage is that playlist and comment section that you can click on. When you do, you can see everything that we are playing in real time as it happens, all of the awesome scans from the actual cassettes tonight, and, well, surprises for later. I won't spoil. But you can also join the live chat, and I would love the company. I would love to catch up with you guys tonight, see how your weeks have been doing, and I want to hear some mixtape stories. I've got my own, which I'll go over later when mine plays at, you know, a much further time from now. But before we get to any of that, our first guest of the evening, I've played them before on the station, but one of my like more recent discoveries that I've been like very into over the past 2 years is this band entitled The Library is on Fire. And I'm like annoyed that they are not bigger than they are. But all of that aside, the lead singer, Steve Five, was able to give me this really awesome mixtape. I have the actual copy here from 1999, and we are going to play it now. But before we do, we're going to hear a little interview with him to kind of get us in the mood. And then we are going to play that mixtape, all of Side A, exactly as it was made and how it should be listened to. So tonight is more of a storytelling kind of night, in theory. Take it all in, and then just enjoy the ride. And I will check back with you guys in a little bit. But until then, keep those dials tuned exactly where they are. 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

0: hanging out here. Why don't you tell everyone who you are, first and foremost?
1: Steve Five from Libraries on Fire.
0: And what is the Libraries on Fire, for those that don't know?
1: We're a punk band from Bushwick, Brooklyn, New York City. Originally from Ohio.
0: And you guys have been doing your thing since 2007?
1: Yes, yeah.
0: You brought in a mixtape for Aaron, right?
1: Oh, there's, well, yeah, compilation for Aaron is okay. What it was called.
0: So, where were you, what year, like, what was the actual landscape of when this mixtape came about?
1: Okay, it would have been 1999 in Kent, Ohio, in my silver Chevy Cavalier with a cassette deck in it, and then I had a box of cassette tapes. And I had a friend named Erin. She was, we were college friends, not particularly close. And she was kind of like a party girl. She was very pretty, you know, like, and very fun. And we didn't, you know, like, we kind of crossed paths every so often. But at one point, she was in the back of my car, and she had this mixtape that she basically just left it. A guy had given it to her.
0: Oh.
1: And it was, so that's why it's a compilation for Aaron.
0: Oh, I love
1: and
0: this.
1: We don't know who the guy is. I vaguely remember her telling me about him and pointing him out at a bar, and he was kind of like, he kind of had like a, I don't know, he looked a little hippie-ish, a little, I don't know. He had flannel and like a bit of a stubble, but like he also listened to like electronic music and stuff. But the point is that I don't know who this guy was, and she was not really attracted to him. So
0: So
1: she didn't really care about this cassette that he gave her, mm-hmm. and she just sort of tossed it into the back of my car, and eventually I like just reached into the back seat of my car to put any tape in at some point while I was delivering pizzas around in Kent, Ohio, and going to college, and I discovered this amazing mixtape that had some songs that I knew, but then also a lot that I didn't, and we didn't really care to, well, at the time you couldn't Google anything, so like, for the most part, we didn't really concern ourselves with it. I was always driving around, and like my friends were always in the car. We were driving to shows and stuff, and so we'd be listening to these different mixtapes that we'd make, and this one ended up standing out. Like, it just was like, everybody'd be like, put on compilation for Aaron.
0: And, I love that. That's you know, awesome.
1: And like, some of the songs are instrumental, so we just didn't know who. Mm-hmm. Who wrote them. And yeah, and then you know, like, eventually I sold that car, I got another car that didn't have a cassette deck in it, and this mixtape just went into storage with a bunch of other cassettes, and then I dug it out years later, and yeah, it still holds up, you know, it's still good.
0: I love it. So would you say like a lot of that music that was on there were things that you were into back then, had gotten into after that, or just kind of standalone as something you wouldn't necessarily even look at even now?
1: Yeah, it's somebody else's curation that I would have never listened. Like, there's Halo Benders is on that.
0: I love them though.
1: Well, they're great, but I never would have. It's like, oh, we're like, we know this is Calvin Johnson, but we don't know what project it is. Like, it's like. Like, that was kind of the thing. At the time, I was listening to, like, I don't know, like, really heavier stuff and weird, like, Shudder to Think and, you know, like, and, like, whatever or something. Like, a lot of this had more, like, kind of, like, I don't know, like, almost hippie, like,
0: okay,
1: hippie,
0: yeah.
1: Hippie indie kind of vibe.
0: Yeah, yeah.
1: And at the end, when it, like, when it cuts out, when he stopped recording, like, he recorded over, like, what sounds like some sort of techno. And so, like, he was also into techno, so he's like this college dude, you know, like, that may have been going to, like, drum and bass shows.
0: Okay.
1: But also, like, putting Pavement on a mixtape for some party girl that he's has a crush on, you know? Like,
0: it's kind of fun to think that, like, maybe he even curated part of this because he just thought she might like it based on what he thought her personality was.
1: I was thinking about this today. He might have like, taped some, like, drum and bass onto one side and then taped over it so that at the very end, you know, like, the tape would run out and she'd hear it and she'd be like, oh, he likes drum and bass, too. He taped over this.
0: I love that. Maybe.
1: Square pusher. But it just became a legendary mixtape in the back of my car for a number of years, you know.
0: Love it. So Aaron's, a compilation for Aaron, 1999. So funny, when you mentioned this to me, I instantly thought you made this for her. So I was not expecting the found mixtape part, which my show is literally based off of, and I love. People would drop me off bags of the mixtapes that were made for them that had some very intimate things also spoken into those. And I kind of am obsessed. I mean, I love that. There's something about the love letter to someone that you either know or you think you know. And I think a lot of them are actually for a lot of people you think you know and hope you get to know better. And I think that's kind of what mixtapes are for.
1: Yeah, listening to it and enjoying it, like, someone from the outside was just kind of so interesting because, like, we never, you know, like, we were always impressed by it, you know? It's like, who is this guy? You know, like, he's got good taste in music. Like, it's not necessarily what we would listen to normally, but it's smart enough and he's, like, searching enough to where it's, like, it keeps us, like, interested and wanting to listen to it over and over again.
0: Fully entertained. You know? Well, I love this. So this mixtape will now be us being the flies on the wall.
1: She probably doesn't even remember this cassette.
0: Maybe she's listening now. I don't know.
1: And the thing is that I really wonder who this guy was. And, like, I can't imagine that, you know, we'd ever find out. But, you know,
0: I like to think that with that eclectic music taste, he listens to FMU and he will hear this.
1: Maybe he will. That would be great.

I wake up in sweat-drenched flannel, sitting up straight and changing the channel.

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0: Hey guys, what's up? This is Manuel from the car, DKR.
1: Hey, this is Axiom from the car.
0: We're just checking out the rock and roll, playing some music, and me and Axiom, we discovered this awesome, hot band called Library Fire. Library Fire?
1: The Library's Fire.
0: I gotta say, this is one of the best bands that I've ever discovered.
1: I think if you like the car and DKR, you definitely want to check them out. Library on Fire.
0: We would like actually for them to open up some show or tour around the world with the car.
1: You can find their music on Deezer. The Library's Fire. Very good.
0: Peace out. Rock and roll. Ooh-ha.

Yeah, yeah, yeah. Oh, yeah.

Well, I said it before, but I'm going to say it yet again. For good measure, you are tuned to WFMU East Orange, WMFU Mount Hope in New York City and Rockland County at 91.9 FM. And, of course, as always, online at WFMU.org. I am Maggie Hertz. This is Cat Bomb Radio. And tonight, we are bringing back mixtapes played from side A start to finish, exactly how they were meant to be heard. Curation at its finest, but not by me, for once. But from various different people. We have two special guests this evening. And we just heard from the first, our very own Steve Five from The Library is on Fire, who brought in compilation for Aaron, which was not made by him. I went into this thinking that was the case until we did our little interview. And apparently, if you missed the first story and you don't want to go back into the archives, this was a cassette that was made for Aaron by an unknown individual who had great taste and hippie hair. And she apparently wasn't that into him and then tossed it in the back of Steve's car. And then Steve and his friends just loved it. And that just became the thing. Which is like the perfect story for me. I love it. I mean, I have so many found mixtapes and ones that were given to me in like the most intimate of circumstances in terms of like poetry on there, just all of these intense things that I think are so wonderful. And it's crazy to see who holds on to these and who kind of just tosses them out. It's wild. But that is the theme for the evening, really. It's just mixtapes. Every week, I curate mixtapes for you. And tonight, I'm letting various people do it for me. So we can kind of see, I guess, music from their eyes at that particular place and time that they put those together. And that one was a great one. I'm sorry, the track listings are a bit off. I was having massive Wi-Fi issues during that first set. I felt like a chicken with its head cut off. So, not my greatest of first mic breaks, but thank you guys for bearing with me. I will fix all of that later in terms of getting those in the right order, but that's not important right now. I'm going to let you know what we just listened to for that last 15 minutes, because that's the important part. I had mentioned earlier, Steve is the lead singer and guitarist of the band The Library's on Fire. And I love them. It's been 2.5 years I've been listening to them, and it's insane to me that they are not bigger than they are and not played more at FMU, which is insane to me. So we just played 3 tracks off of their brand new album that just came out, or is about to, at the end of the month, but they're all on Bandcamp. He handed off a very lovely cassette to me the other night, and I have been listening nonstop. They're great. So check them out. The link is in the playlist and comments section. And then before that, we heard various artists from Aaron's compilation. And if you're curious as to what those tracks are, you can head on over to WFMU.org, and on the center of that homepage is a playlist and comments section that you can click on. You're going to be able to see everything that we've been playing in real time as it happens. Right now, very out of order, but I will fix that. But you can also join the live chat, which I would love. I want to hear people's mixtape stories. I'll admit this, right? Like, I feel like I'm cursed with mixtapes. To me, that is like the most intimate thing you can do for a human being. And I obviously love doing it. I do it for 3 hours every week for you guys for the past 4 years. But when I give it to someone special, it means something. And I feel like up until this point, every time I have given out a mixtape, I get dumped. It's crazy. It's wild.
So I'm wondering, are mixtapes too much nowadays? Should I do a Spotify playlist? Or is it that I'm somehow jinxing myself? Maybe I'm only meant to play them for you. Maybe that's the cross I bear in this life. I don't know. It's wild. Wild to think about. But anyway, I want to hear your stories with mixtapes. I feel like everyone has at least one. And even if you're not of the generation that made mixtapes, you definitely gave out a playlist, either on an iPod, an Apple Music account, Spotify, whatever it may be. It existed at some point. So I want to hear your story with that. Why you made it, let me know. You can log on and we can have a little chit chat, which I would love. But in the meanwhile, there's more music to be played. There's two more mixtapes, well, one and a half, that have to happen. So up next, I want to welcome my second guest for the evening, the great Liam Regan out of South Yorkshire. He is the owner of Refuse Films, which is a boutique Blu-ray company. So he is happily keeping physical media alive. But he's also a fantastic director and writer. We've known each other for a hot minute because of that, and I can't legally on air get into that, but he is a wonderful person with very interesting taste. And again, coming from the US to England, it's very fun to kind of see the differences and what existed, you know, around the same time that we were listening. So I'm going to stop gabbing, and without further ado, we're going to hear from Liam, and then we're going to hear side A of his mini disc? Yeah, it's a mini disc. So not exactly a cassette, but whatever. You guys, use your imaginations. We're fine. Keep your dials tuned. 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

0: Why don't you tell everyone who you are
1: Okay.
0: and what you do?
1: So I'm Liam Regan, and I run Refuse Films, which is a distribution label and a production company. I've written and directed two movies, My Bloody Banjo and Eatin' Miss Campbell. I also distribute boutique Blu-rays through my own label, Refuse Films, by Troma and by other independent filmmakers.
0: Love it. Give us a little bit of a background. Like, how old were you? Where were you living? Just paint the Bob Ross landscape for us.
1: I was 18 years old. It would have been early 2004. In fact, I can pinpoint it was April 2004 where this mix comes from. And I was at college. I was studying film at Barnsley College. I lived in Rotherham, England, which is near Sheffield. And I would be listening to this mixtape on a mini disc. I was one of the few people that I knew of that had a mini disc recorder. So this is a mix that I would have curated for college.
0: So, did you make this strictly for yourself or for someone else?
1: This is strictly for myself. I would say that this is essentially my 18-year-old soundtrack as a young Liam in college, listening to the eclectic and thriving at that time alternative music scene.
0: I love it. Bring us back to like young Liam at this time. Like, what would you have been doing? What's a memory of when you had this mixtape on or that would have been happening around this time?
1: So much. I lost a parent 2 years prior to this, and I think a lot of it, the music helped. The music, especially a lot of the angry punk rock music, kind of like helped with the angst. But then there's also like, there's the, pop punk ska side as well, which I guess relates to my goofy side. And I feel like this music essentially is just kind of like an extension of my own personality in so many ways. Like I was 18 years old, and my friend Padley ran every Thursday night it would be called Diatribe, and it would be the place that all the freaks and the moshers would go to around the surrounding areas of South Yorkshire. It was in this pub, and you'd go downstairs, you'd pay £3, and you'd watch local bands play. But what brought everyone together was the magazines of like Kerrang! Magazine was so huge in like 2003, 2004, Metal Hammer, Rock Sound, and this place just brought together the same people. And MTV2 and Kerrang! TV were also huge as well. And a lot of these local bands would play on the TV and stuff. But when we all met together, we just talk about music all the time. We talk about what records we had and everything. And I was in a band called Worse Than My Spelling. So, I mean, for me, when I look at this mix, it just takes me back to the glory days of the Charters Arms, Diatribe, and big bands used to play there. Bring Me the Horizon. Some of their earlier gigs was at Diatribe Charters in Rotherham, and they've gone on to be a such global success. So for me, it just really embodies this very small time in history where you feel like you're young forever and you blink and you're just old. And it's interesting because when I listen to this, I remember first experiencing a lot of these tracks on MTV2, on Napster, LimeWire, or mix CDs that people would send me through the post. Say, hey Liam, here's the Less Than Jake Grease CD where they cover the Grease soundtrack. But then he'd also put on like Real Big Fish, Atom and His Package, the Ataris, which I've ne bands that I've never heard of before. So even back in the day when we used to trade mixes, it would be through the post, and it'd be a CDR or a mini disc or a tape, and I'd send it to this guy I've never met before in Guildford in the UK, which is kind of near London. So for me, it was a great eye-opening experience to me, because at the time Metallica was like so down on Napster and illegal file sharing and everything with WinMX and Kazaa and all these other platforms. And for me, being 16, 17, 18 at that time, when I would just at the time the computer would be in a spare office or the kitchen, right? And you just download this music and everything. But for me, file sharing was really people experiencing new music, and that opens to other bands and other bands and other musical acts. And then these bands would always tour Sheffield. Like every other week, it'd be like Finch, Jimmy Eat World, the Ataris, Amen. And to me, it's like even though we were all illegal file sharing, we were giving back to the band rather than the big
0: Well,
1: corporate labels.
0: it's fun, isn't it? And I like to think that that is still very much alive. I mean, that's how I get pretty much, most of my cassettes, is we just have this underground thing where we send demos around to each other, things that like you physically can't download anywhere. They're only on tape. And there's something kind of like mysterious about that, I feel too. And it's fun. It's like a mystery,
1: Oh, without a doubt. And to me, it's like, again, who are Less Than Jake? The only thing I knew about Less Than Jake at that time is that they were on the Scream 2 soundtrack. That's the only thing I knew about them. But then you listen to, like, them cover Grease, and I'm very familiar because I'm a drama kid, right? And I love musicals. I was like, this sounds incredible. And what is ska punk? And how can I get more of this?
0: See, it's funny that like it was so new to you, because where I grew up, like we were like the core center of the third wave ska revival, which was mostly that ska punk sound. And so like that was like the first band I was in, and just the life I experienced. And again, like that's kind of what I love about, trying to see kind of what was going on in England at that time, versus
1: Right.
0: just the East Coast of.
1: Yeah, it's always interesting to just to see, what was hot and what wasn't, like in America, like especially in the UK, alternative music was always like nu metal, punk, ska, emo. And it would always be the goth kids, the punk kids, and the emo kids. And then when I hear that nu metal was big in America, but it was for, I guess, the jock crowd, as you guys call them, over in the UK, I guess we call it like the townie chav crowd. That's kind of like that blows my mind to think that. But then when you watch like Woodstock 99 and you see like,
0: I don't know who told you that, because I don't think that that's true at all. So I think you are totally misinformed, like especially back then. I would say maybe now that might be more the crowd, or maybe that was more the crowd in like the mid-2000s. But in like the 90s and the early 2000s, it was such a mixed bag. I think like nu metal pretty much hit everyone, like, and you can see that even if you watch like footage back from like Woodstock 99, you can see it. There's just every type of human being there. I think it got typecasted later on, so.
1: Definitely. And I think that kind of gave like a bad like taste to nu metal, I guess.
0: All right, so we're gonna toss this puppy on. Any final parting words?
1: Have a great time in early 2004. Have a great time in April 2004 when I was 18 years old, when the world wasn't on fire and everything was affordable.
0: Fair.

come to find you.

Oh, I'd love for everyone in heavy metal to be homosexual, but not only to make the Nazi pricks inside.

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Many a fat on the rat menace demise while starting point blank on the cavernous barrel. This saw some telling machine. Truly a wonder of nature, this urban predator. Time in the gut and many a story to tell. But it was a rare occasion.

the other one. She knew what she wanted. She was looking for that. Underneath.

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Howdy guys, it's Maggie Hertz, coming to you from the past. I most likely am doing my normal evening routine at this point of the night by cleaning out the decks and getting things set up and ready for the last hour, but here we are. I've got more to dish out, so I'm going to tell you my story from the past. I'm going to give you a couple of tunes from a mixtape of mine that originates from 2001, and at this time I was in northeastern Pennsylvania in a little neighborhood called Dunmore, borough I suppose you can call it, and my friends and I were night owls, and there was this 24-hour laundromat that was just this hole in the wall, like add on to a house, basically in the middle of the suburbs, called Bubbles. And this thing was never manned. It didn't have anyone in it. It was completely empty almost every time I had gone in there, covered in wood paneled walls, the oldest machines you've ever seen, and vending machines. And that was basically it. It's a plastic lawn chairs, which I just think added to the ambiance. But for some reason, me and my friends kind of used that as a home base, especially at that time, because we didn't have cell phones. And so that was kind of the meetup point. But oftentimes we'd be kind of like done, you know, exploring or, you know, misbehaving, swimming, whatever the summer activities were. So we would go hang out at this laundromat and kind of decompress for the night. Have some brisk iced tea out of the vending machine and mallow cups, which were my favorite. I swear, if I could be rich in any money, mallow money, what did they call them? Mallow dollars. I would totally be loaded, but here we are. Not a real thing anymore. Either way, they always had the radio playing, and it was usually Delilah at that time of the night, around like midnight or so. And there was one night that we went in there in like late July. It was super hot, didn't have air conditioning, the door was just always open, and we just were all of a sudden like just bombarded with pure silence at that hour, which made us feel slightly guilty somehow being up that late. And so the next day I decided to put together a playlist, I guess, a cassette tape to combat those silent nights. And this is where this comes from. So this again was like 2001. It was mostly like my taste, and some stuff the rest of us were getting into, and some other like, I guess, more common, you know, tracks from around that time. So here is a little tidbit of a piece of my past. I hope you guys enjoy.

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And, of course, as always, online at WFMU.org. I am Maggie Hertz. This has been a chaotic cat bomb radio. I want to thank you guys so much for hanging out with me and digging into the pure, from start to finish, mixtapes from the past. My own personal, which I'm so proud of, but also those brought in by our special guests of the morning, Steve and Liam, who killed it. I had an absolute blast. Let's plan to do more of these in the future. In the meanwhile, I will be back same time, same place next week. But keep those dials tuned, because up next is the Great Clay Pigeon with your Friday morning Wake and Bake. Have a great weekend, y'all.

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1: Tonight I'm all alone in my room. I'll go insane if you want.

It's Memorial Day weekend, right? Everybody's talking about it on the Acu playlist. Hey, Glisters, this is Wake and Bake. I'm Clay Pigeon. Thanks for being here this morning. I hope you got nice plans for this weekend. Fire Pit Mama, thanks to you too for being my associate producer. My dad has been gone for many years. And it was his birthday the other day. He would have been 105, I figured it out. So I looked him up online. And there was a nice little genealogical page about him. And I saw pictures I'd never seen. My dad with his brother who died of diphtheria. I think he was 9 years old. My dad in his military uniform with his big beard in the centennial of my town. And I missed him. He was a Navy vet, a merchant marine too. So that's my memory for Memorial Day. Life's rich pageant. We're all next in line. This short, transient dream life. This beautiful thing. This awful thing. This wonderful thing. All these feelings. Being human. Consciousness. Oh, I'm out there today. It's good to know you're here. Thanks for hanging out, everybody. What's the weather looking like? Well, today partly sunny, a high of 65, northeast winds at 10. Enjoy it because we got rain coming. Tonight mostly cloudy, a low of 51. Tomorrow 57 early and then falling to 50 and staying there all day long. After 11 a.m. on Saturday, a 90% chance of rain. We could see quarter to a half inch, and then Saturday night an additional 1/2 to 3/4 inches of rain. I've got more weather deets. They'll be coming up at 6:29 when we do Surf, Turf, and Stars. Alpine, cloudy, and 53. Major skiddly-dee. Seabright. I've never been to you, but I imagine you in my mind. 57 and overcast, it won't last. Jersey City, partly cloudy. 56. Ultravox in our mix.

Smokey and Miho, the ocean in your eyes. Those beautiful eyes of yours. Mystical orbs. almost 627. Here's 800 cherries and not a cherry more. This

That's okay to apply. 800 cherries in this pale girl on Wake and Bake 29 after 6. We're right on time. Hi to everybody in Serbia who's blessed in this morning. Serbia, everybody. Let's do Surf, Turf, and Stars. Oh, what a glorious day. Today along the western spur of the New Jersey Turnpike, where the Hackensack River passes through Lyndhurst. The next low tide will be this morning at 9:03. The high tide rolls in this afternoon. Pencil it for 3:16. We love birds at Wake and Bake. Some of the birdies recently observed along the Hackensack River's grassy estuaries in Lyndhurst include a little blue heron, a pair of short-billed dowitchers, and a small, look at this, what they call a kettle of common nighthawks. 44% illumination of our waxing crescent moon rising this morning at 11:37. It'll set late tonight at 1:41. Over the next few nights, bright Venus will continue to take its place in the western sky, and after sunset as Jupiter, our gas giant shines from higher above. Tomorrow morning, immediately before sunrise, look for the ringed one, Saturn, and the unmistakably red planet Mars hovering above the eastern horizon, Lenny. It's a Sunflower County stratiform cloud formation that's bringing showers to us later. Partly sunny today, 65, northeast winds at 10. Tonight, mostly cloudy, a low of 51. Tomorrow, 57 early on Saturday, and falling to 50 degrees all day long, a 90% chance of rain tomorrow after 11 in the morning, maybe a half inch. Saturday night rain, maybe a half to three quarters of an inch additionally. Sunday, 63, an 80% chance of morning rain at a rainy weekend, huh? Monday, mostly cloudy, 70. Then look, we're warming up. Tuesday, overcast and 80. Wednesday, 83 degrees. 72, Dennis Township, New Jersey, the top mark yesterday in the state. 45, upper lower, High Point Monument was the low. Looks like eastern Texas and Oklahoma flood watches today. Heavy rain going on there. Bull's Head SI, you son of a gun. How you doing? 56 and cloudy, always a little bit around here in SI. Picatinny Arsenal! 53 and overcast. It's Champlast Picatinny. Jersey City, two-thirds cloudy and double nickels.

this pretty? This new thing from Corey King called Distant Ray. It's almost 6:40. Sweet Lordy, on a fantastic Friday. Johnny at 9. Pidge till then. Blisters forever. Thundercat next.

This is Blue Brigada, and it's new. We play lots of new junk here. So Cold. It's called So Cold on Wake and Bake Up. Do you doom scroll? I'm guilty. Sometimes I'll get up and tinkle, man my age, several times. It's awful. Don't get old. But I get back in the shack and I know, don't look at that phone. Don't look at that phone, Clay. Don't do it. Don't do it. Grab a book. Nourish your mind. But the cradle, the feel of that phone in the hand, the feel of it, the heft of it, the natural heft feels right in the hand. And you doom scroll and you get depressed and everything going on out there and you wonder why and how and where'd it go and where are we going? You are not alone. If you or someone close to you is experiencing an emotional crisis, maybe even suicidal thoughts, dial 988. Do it now. 988. Don't tarry. It's the quickest way to get help. And you need it. You deserve it. We love you. We want you to stick around. 988. That's the number. The 988 Lifeline. 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Stick around. News coming up at 7:05, the weekend weather forecast, too. I haven't played this one for a while. Karen Dalton.

This is Say Sue Me doing Blondie. It's a nice version, huh? Dreamy. No dreaming now. Time to get up and get at it. One more day Friday. And then that Memorial weekend unfolds. Hope you got some nice plans. Here's Lucama. It's called All I Can Think Of Is You, Glisters. Constantly thinking of it.

Disneyland has come to town. Everyone's dressed and standing around. Alice is wearing her sexiest gown, but she doesn't want you to look at her. Beautiful people are queuing to drown. They wait for the lifeguard to put on his crown, but he's up at the other end of

Kevin Ayers. Song for Insane Times. That's pretty appropriate, right? Pretty insane. 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News, weather just a few minutes away. This is Mariah on this morning's Wake and Bake.

0: Ich spür dich nicht. This is Mariah. Shinzo no Tobira on Wake. 5 minutes after 7 o'clock, it's time to get you informed. We do that by taking a look at Wake News. Flute Man. Say it. Takanata. It'll bring you good luck. Sam did the news this morning. Slamming Sammy. Well, here's a story to infuriate the couch potatoes. Are you one of those on the Davenport? A woman in Nepal has just climbed Mount Everest for the 11th time. Native Nepali naturalist and mountaineer Lhakpa Sherpa scaled that summit again with the banal familiarity of someone on her boring commute, Gripped reports. But as they always say, your 12th trip up Everest is just never as good. Asked what she'd do next, she emphatically replied, I'm going to Disney World. There's two more stories you need to stand by, please. Don't you hate it when you get a perfect score on the Pokemon certification test only to get rejected from the Pokemon professor program because of a freaking criminal background check? That happened to you? Well, that's what happened to an irate Iowa Hawkeye man who claims he was unfairly denied the pre-10 preteen certification despite totally acing that exam. He's now suing the crude cartoon blob empire for $341,000, according to Local 12.
1: I'm the blob.
0: They say dogs look like their owners. Do you think that's true? Look at your dog and then look in the mirror. Do you look like your dog? Does your dog look like you, listener? It does. It does. The same could be said of AI large language models. Lately, they've been kind of resembling the Silicon Valley dorks who birthed them. The Wall Street Journal reluctantly reports specifically by becoming obsessed with goblins. A directive was quickly sent to ChatGPT from top nerd Sam Altman. Enough already with the goblins. But since the soulless machines clearly care not for mortal directives, they continue to churn out endless references to goblins, trolls, ogres, gnomes, demons. That thing that came out of Schwarzenegger's belly. What was that? Quano? Vulcans, hobbits, Ewoks, leprechauns, unicorns, pink hearts, purple horseshoes, and four-leaf clovers. I'll make a raft and get away. All with utter disregard for any conceit of veracity. Here comes your weather at you, 3D. The sun ain't shining. Today, partly sunny, 65, northeast winds at 10, tonight mostly cloudy, 51. Tomorrow, 57 early, falling to 50 all day long. After 11 on Saturday, a 90% chance of rain, maybe a half inch. Saturday night, an additional 3/4. Greenpoint, Brooklyn, 56 and cloudy. Sloatsburg, lacks clarity, 51. Jersey City, mostly cloudy, 56 as you check for ticks. Here's New Order.

Ian Curtis, Joy Division, Disorder. And before that, the New Order played him kind of backwards. Nadia Now is up next, but first we're going to cram one in. We cram a lot of them in here at Wake and Bake. This is New Ice Age. Check it out. It's good. Called Star on FMU, baby.

0: Naughty Now on WFMU, and today I'm talking about ramen! More specifically, instant ramen. The best when you're in a hurry.
1: Absolutely.
0: When was ramen invented?
1: I don't know.
0: Well, instant ramen was invented in 1958 by Momofuku Endo.
2: Who is he?
0: He's a Taiwanese-Japanese, and his cup of noodles launched...
2: When?
0: In 1971. What was the world doing without instant ramen before?
3: I don't know.
0: How depressing.
4: Yeah.
0: I come back from school and I eat it, and it's amazing, and I love it.
5: Quiet.
0: What's the best time to eat instant ramen?
6: 7:23.
0: It's good anytime. I could literally eat it whenever. But it's the best when it's cold outside. When you're coming home and you're hungry and tired and you don't feel like making anything, but you're like, oh, there's instant ramen!
5: Oh, yeah.
0: I'll just put it in the microwave. That's fine.
2: Yeah.
0: It's good when you're happy, you're sad, you're angry, you're nonchalant.
7: Whatever.
0: Any way you feel, you can eat ramen.
2: Okay.
0: But don't eat instant ramen if you don't have access to hot water or microwave.
1: Microwave.
0: Don't put cold water, don't put orange juice, don't put milk, nothing like that, okay?
8: Okay.
0: Don't be that desperate about ramen, just eat it dry.
1: Don't worry about the soap, he's tough. Just shave him, fry.
0: And don't eat instant ramen if you are wearing very, very nice clothes.
2: Why?
0: Like, just imagine you're slurping it, and it gets everywhere when you're slurping. So then everything's ruined. Don't eat instant ramen when you're riding a bicycle, or a roller coaster, or a horse, or an elephant. Actually, maybe an elephant would be okay. Maybe I should put on my bucket list to eat instant ramen on top of an elephant. Anyways, my favorite flavor...
9: Literalmente.
0: Literally.
9: Sí.
0: If I had to pick something to eat for the rest of my life and I could eat nothing else, I would pick this ramen.
1: Really?
0: If the original Bozak. Spicy, spicy. It's like eating a $1 million meal.
10: $1 million.
0: And something else I should probably put on my bucket list.
2: What?
0: Is going to a ramen eating competition. Trust me, I would win. What about you? Do you like ramen?
1: Absolutely.
0: Should we organize a WFMU instant ramen eating competition? I think yes.
5: Yes.
0: Bye.
11: A little Nadia. Slurping that ramen. 7:23, almost 7:24 as you're out the old back door, Glister. Heading off for that Friday of yours. Keep a smile on your face. Shed some love out at the universe and feel it come back to you, my friend. Here's De La Soul.
12: The first time around, you didn't quite understand how much I speak.
13: Don't worry. We can fix that right now.
12: So why don't you all just grab your bag?
13: Come on board, hoist the anchor.

You guys have been down with Lush for a long time, haven't you? And the old pigs just getting onto it. Now I can't get enough of them. I dream about Lush. Sweetness and light. Sounded so right on a fantastic Friday. My day, your day, our day, together, the Wake family. Getting it on. 7:33, Major Skiddly D, Weird Nightmare.

0: This is a Feldspar jam right here. Weird Nightmare might see you there. It's okay to applaud. Thanks. Let's cue the music. Oh, you know he's on the phone now. What's going on, dude? What's
1: you?
0: Going
1: on? You up down here. Say something. Mama, say something. Say hi.
2: Hi.
0: Is that your granddaughter?
1: Yes, my granddaughter. Say WFMU.
2: WFMU.
1: Oh, forget it. She's going to be all quiet. So what's up there, man?
0: Hey, man.
1: It's been a minute, y'all, that we have had this conversation.
0: It has, hasn't it? You're down there in, you told me you're in Elk Ridge, Maryland, right?
1: Elk Ridge, Maryland. Close to Ellicott City, right next to BWI, the airport, and stuff like that.
0: Man, but, you know what I love? You're a family man, aren't you?
1: Yes, I am.
0: I don't have a big extended family like yours, but it means everything to you. Now, talk a little bit about that, what it feels like with these grandkids around and
1: just
0: stuff.
1: Have to do the grandkids, you know, I'm very close with my sons. I got three sons. You know, I love my granddaughters here. You know what I'm saying? Hey, calm down over there. That's the baby.
0: Do they listen to you? Your grand?
1: Oh, yeah, they listen to me. You know what I mean?
0: Man. Was your grandparents like that? Are you just reliving the whole thing over again?
1: My father's mother used to give me scotch all the time when I was... Give me a toddy when I cough. Give me scotch and milk.
0: Dude, you sound so happy. I love to hear you happy, man. Life is, you know, we watch the news and everything, but you just got to blow it all off sometimes and just live for today, don't you?
1: Yeah, Clay, you know, life is short, man, you know, so count the days, man, you know.
0: Hey, what's your sign? I can't remember.
1: I'm a Libra, man.
0: You're a Libra.
1: October 18th.
0: You know who's a Libra? My wife, Kirsten. You know her.
1: Yeah, that's right. She's the 19th, I think. Or the 17th. Which one?
0: She's the 17th.
1: Right. I knew it was something.
0: And you're what, 19th?
1: I'm the 18th.
0: Oh, you're the 18th. Right. I love those Libras, man. But people always want you to solve their arguments. You got those scales of justice. They want you to decide who's right, don't they?
1: That's right. And you know what I mean?
0: You can't ever make up your mind about anything. You're always weighing it out. You can't make up your mind.
1: It's a wonderful thing.
0: Hey, you got a great show. Monday nights at midnight. DJ Time Traveler in the Travel Zone. What do you got for us today, man?
1: Oh, man, the stylist. I went to see the 70s jam this past Friday. And it was Shy Lights, Eddie Holman, Bloodstone's Legacy, and the Stylite. Awesome show, man. I dedicated my show this past one, and I'm doing part two this week.
0: This song is so fantastic. Let's play it, man, because the sand is through my hourglass.
1: I'll never find the words, my love, to tell you how I feel, my love, only you. The cat is out the bag, y'all.
0: Hey, man, that was fun singing with you. God
1: Happy
0: bless
1: Memorial
0: you.
1: Day. Be safe. You know what I'm saying? Love you, Clay.
0: You made me feel.

Cumbias sin fronteras, ya San Landero on Wake and Bake. Almost time for Mr. Let's Paint. Here's Sid Barrett.

0: Isn't it funny, some people, maybe not the most histrionic voice or instrumentally, but they just got that thing, that special thing, like Syd Barrett had Wined and Dined, that pixie power, that magic is what it is. Mr. Let's Paint has it.
1: Oh, hey. Hello, Wake and Bake. Hello, glisteners.
2: Hello.
3: What's up?
1: Mr. Let's Paint here. Good morning, WFMU. That's right, 3.5 on the
2: what?
1: Treadmill here. Hope you guys are having a wonderful morning.
4: No.
1: Going into an afternoon for some of you, and then maybe even evening. Who knows where you're at?
2: Ice.
1: But it's all
4: what?
1: All
2: what?
1: In the mix. It's all we're all mixing it up, baby. We're just mixing it up.
2: Totally.
1: And I'm gonna be making a lovely superfood salad.
4: Yum.
1: Nutrient rich. I've got antioxidants. It's a wonderful fiber.
2: Fiber.
1: Get some kale.
4: Kale.
1: Get the kale going.
2: Oh.
1: Kale, no.
4: No.
1: Oh, kale, no, no. We don't want none of that.
4: No.
1: You know, wash it off and chop it up. We're going to add quinoa. Did I say that right?
4: Perfect.
1: And some walnuts and some blueberries.
2: Blueberries.
4: Yum.
1: We're just about ready to bust out the summer. Watermelons are popping. Summer fruits are here. Taste one and see what we mean. Fruits are good for you.
5: Absolutely.
1: I have a lovely watercolor paper, and I got these blueberries.
4: Yum.
1: And some watermelon.
6: Okay.
1: And we're gonna try to stain the paper. Oh, look at that. It's all purpley now. Look at that.
6: Utterly fantastic.
1: That's fantastic.
6: Yeah.
1: So I'm just gonna smash that onto the paper here. It's all liquidy. And it's just a hint of purple.
2: Lavender.
1: It's not a lot of purple.
4: No.
1: For all intents and purposes, because we don't know what we're doing. We just gotta keep on going, people.
7: Hell yeah!
1: Let's try the watermelon.
2: Now?
6: Yeah.
1: Yes, indeed.
2: What?
1: There is a little bit of red popping through.
7: Yeah!
1: And let's just smash it into the watercolor paper. Now, watercolor paper is probably one of the better...
2: Papers?
4: Yeah.
1: Papers, I would suggest, for maybe doing this.
7: Okay!
1: All right, I think my time is up.
7: Well, don't just stand there. Let's go.
1: Yes, Chef.
7: Come on.
1: Let's do it all.
8: Do it all. You can do it all.
7: Yeah.
8: Yes, you can.
4: Yes.
8: Carpe diem.
5: Absolutely.
1: Until next time, Mr. Les Payne here. Look at that superfood. That is super good. I like those walnuts. Not walnuts are good for you.
6: Excellent.
1: Until next time. I love you. Bye-bye.
0: Mr. Let's Paint, out there in California, eating healthy, living healthy. We love you, Mr. Let's Paint. Keeping us in tune to that West Coast, the East Coast, and all this sweet goodness in between. I got dry cleaning coming up next, the magic of Megan.

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1: It doesn't matter.
0: Dry cleaning the magic of Megan on Wake and Bake. Hey, I want to tell you guys, we got a music trivia night coming up. Joe Magasco and I, music trivia night. We had such a stone gas last time we did this thing. We're going to do it again. 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You can probably walk right up to 7:30. 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

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News and our Artist of the Week coming up just a few minutes away. Cram a couple in first. Here's Tony Molina. This is the Devil's Song.

0: Who's tearing a new one on the guitar? Bowie and Iggy wrote this thing. Nightclub and great jam, isn't it? The Iggster. Mr. Osterberg. About the dark web shake. Out of control. We're sneaking up on news time here. I say we go ahead and do it, shouldn't we? Hey, Christopher, we did it with the old wake snake. Take us down. Oh, hiss. Say it now. Chocotata! Here's a story to infuriate the couch potatoes. Another one. AI hysteria has hit humanity so hard, many of us carbon-based units are even starting to think we see it where it ain't. In a recent experiment, a classic Monet water lily painting was posted online along with a false claim that it was AI generated. Now, immediately, art snob posers, you know the type, piled on with acidic AI hate, pontificating about the supposed AI's terrible color choices, sloppy impressionist backgrounds, and laughable purple outlines along the lily pads. MSN is all over this story, but the real art experts put their Monet where their mouths were, recognizing the distinctive brush strokes as authentic, making their fair-weather critics eat crow. That's the wake crow, Magna. Have you hatched eggs on a Ford lately? One Rockin' Robin sure did. A Ford 250 pickup truck that has already been sold will have to remain on its Kansas lot a little longer due to the discovery of a robin's nest full of young chicks precariously perched on one of the tires, making the truck effectively undrivable for all decent purposes. According to federal law, common car salesmen aren't qualified to move the nest. Luckily, the truck's owner is understanding, telling UPI, and I quote, "I don't mind waiting a few weeks to bolt down the back roads running over all kinds of wildlife if it'll save those sweet baby birds." Unquote. Reckless driving is out of control, but it's hard to have confidence that the fuzz will protect you from dangerous drivers when they're a big part of the problem. As Streets Blog NYC recently revealed, the second most reckless driver in New York City is a cop, James Giovasanti of SI, who's been caught in his pickup truck blasting through school zones and running red lights 547 times, putting countless lives at risk, all without ever receiving so much as a warning. The NYPD says it's refused to discipline him because his hundreds of tickets are not related to his job or his duties in the department. Fair point. I mean, come on. It's really no worse than a doctor who pushes people off cliffs when he's off the clock. That's your news, everybody. It's 7:07 and a half. It's time now for our Artiste of the Week. Coming up next. And it's our last go-around for Big Audio Dynamite. I'm reading from Medium.com, a piece by Claire Renee Conner, 2016. She says, 1985, Reagan was president, Thatcher prime minister, the Cold War in full motion, creating a continued ominous threat of nuclear war, deficit spending, conservatism, nationalism, perpetrated and exploited by both the U.S. and Great Britain. And Big Audio Dynamite was here to exploit and make fun of it all. Our artist of the week, B.A.D.
1: Good morning, Sodom and Gomorrah. 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

0: Wake and bake.
1: Almost time for the ComCal. Originally called the Community Calendar. We had a meeting. We shortened it to ComCal. Everybody broke out in applause, back slapping. Oh, that was an exciting day. Here's King Tough. This is New Shaving Cream. Stairway to Nowhere. Wake and bake. Come on, glisteners. Let's go now.

This is quickly turning into a Wig classic right here. King Tough, Stairway to Nowhere. Go S211 of the AccuSys. Saw King Tough last night. Great show with Mod Lang. Don't you love music?

Rebecca push together for us. Let's do the cow. Film Africa, which celebrates cinema from all parts of Africa and the diaspora, is at Brooklyn's BAM Row Cinemas from today to May 28th. It highlights the continent's rich storytelling traditions, social movements, artistic expression. The selections range from foundational works such as Ossie Davis's 72 film Black Girl, starring Leslie Uggams, to debut features of celebrated new directors. The lineup also includes a strong slate of Ugandan films, among them Mira Nair's Mississippi Masala, now celebrating its 35th anniversary. This is the BAM Row Cinema, located at 30 Lafayette Avenue in beautiful Brooklyn. Residents and visitors can once again enjoy free kayaking on the Hudson River in Hoboken when the waterfront activity returns tomorrow. The Hoboken Cove Community Boathouse's mission is to provide free water sports programs and access to local waterways and is run by volunteers. It's free, but donations are gladly accepted to help fund this program. Right on, right on, right on. The Hoboken Boathouse also provides tours for paddlers known as the Public River Trips. Participants follow a tour guide down the Hudson River, taking in the views of the New York City skyline, and hose off at the end. A search for Hoboken Cove Boathouse will take you to their website. For more information, this Wednesday, celebrate Miles Davis' centennial and birthday month with an evening devoted to the man, his music, and the iconic memoir at the New York Public Library. For the Performing Arts Cullman Center, this event brings together music historian Ashley Kahn, Miles' son Aaron Davis, and nephew Vince Wilburn Jr. for an intimate conversation about Davis's life and lasting influence. 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

Kind of newy, kind of shoey gun outfit. I like it. Unfelt loss on Wake 832. How are you? It's time to fire up the gremlin. Where are we heading today? Let me take a look. Looks like we're going up Route 181 all the way to Charlie's Tavern. Glisten to La Femme and the other guy.

0: jams aren't half bad. Mercury Rev, revving it up on a fantastic Friday with something for Joey. I wish it was to Joey and SI. He's on the Accu this morning. What are we looking at? 8:39 now. We had a birthday out there, too. WickWack sent it in. It said, happy 12th birthday to a certified Wake fan, a mini, too, one of our mini glisters. It's little Kaido. Kaido, who says, there's a snake in my boot, Clay.
1: There's a snake in my boot.
0: Happy birthday.

0: repetitive melody.
1: I joined a twerkers group.
2: You used to whistle the Andy Griffith.
3: Yeah, the Andy Griffith theme.
1: Oh, I loved Howard Sprague.
0: I identified with Howard Sprague.
2: You are Howard Sprague Readymaker.
1: That must be why I like you, Rex.
0: I like you too, Connie.
2: You're too cool, your jet.
1: You jealous, Dinky?
0: He's jealous.
1: Dinky's whistling.
0: Oh, I know that one, Doherty.
2: That's the Guns N' Roses.
1: I've never heard of it.
0: That was pretty good, Doherty.
2: It was more than pretty good.
1: He's a whistler.
2: I'm a whistler.
1: Rex.
0: That means his mom is...
2: Don't talk about mama.
1: Whistler's mother.
0: Whistler's...
2: Quiet. Quiet, the both of you. Quiet.
0: No, just...
1: No disrespect.
0: Disrespect for your mother.
2: There hadn't. Better be.
1: I've got twerking group tonight.
0: You going twerking?
2: There'll be no...
1: Come with me, Dinky.
0: Go with her.
2: Quiet, Readymaker.
1: You're wearing a shout, Rex.
0: What did I...
2: You just never stop, Readymaker.
1: The mouth, Rex.
0: Oh.
2: I'll come with you, Connie.
1: You will.
0: My mouth.
2: I'll whistle.
1: While I twerk.
0: He whistles while you twerk.
2: He whistles while you twerk.
4: Toil. Endless work. The plow blade
5: in the dirt,
4: the sweat stain
5: on a shirt,
4: and feelings
5: when they're hurt,
4: and tears
5: when they
4: are cried,
5: fall wet
4: upon
5: the sodden earth.
4: Come winter,
5: come the reddest rose,
4: a symbol
5: of rebirth,
4: fighting upward
5: through the snow,
4: burrowing
5: through the ice,
4: while chickens
5: in the hen house
4: crawl so horribly
5: with lice,
4: mustard books
5: in the basement
4: in a box
5: with grandma's
4: candy
5: and old Roy's
4: dirty socks,
5: stinking and
4: hardening
5: and no big ear
4: pardoning from
5: old nasty
4: Roy.
1: Hi, Rex.
2: Rademacher.
0: About time you two got home.
1: Oh, don't throw your can.
2: He's been into my Löwenbräu.
0: I love you, Connie.
1: Oh, you're just drunk, Rex.
2: There better be 11 cans in there. See,

Say she, c'est si bon. Wake and bake, baby. 8:46 and a half, Johnny at 9. Won't you be feeling fine? I'm almost out of here. Memorial Day weekend. Feelies tomorrow night. I'm psyched. I want to see that Obsession movie, too. The trailer got me. We need Abandul, too. Archangel Thunderbird. You got it right now on this morning's Wake and Bake radio show.

Magazine, Song from Under the Floorboards. Sounds so good on a fantastic Friday. I'm going to miss you over the Memorial weekend. I hope you enjoy it. Let's hear some Sweeping Promises. This is new from Sweeping Promises. I promise. Shooting Shadows.

0: as good as the sweeping promises and shooting shadows, taking us up to 8:57, and that's when we have a look at today in history. We say a tuck at the tuck at the tuck. Well, it's Friday, May 22nd, 2026. It's Musical Instrument Day. Do you have a musical instrument? The violin, oboe, and French horn are consistently ranked by music educators and experts as the most difficult to master. Here in the USA, the piano is the most popular. May 22nd, 1906, 120 years ago today, the Wright brothers are granted a patent for their flying machine. 1931, canned rattlesnake meat first goes on sale in Florida. Easy history. 1955, Double Nickels in Bridgeport, Connecticut. Fuzz cancel a Fats Domino concert because they fear a rock and roll riot might occur. 1961, May 22nd, this day in history, the first revolving restaurant, the Top of the Needle in Seattle, the Space Needle, opens. I've never seen it. 1980, Marlo Thomas and Phil Donahue get married. Oh, a power couple. Youngsters might not even remember today. Friday, May 22nd, 1990, the final episode of Newhart airs. 1967, Mr. Rogers' Neighborhood debuts on NET, now PBS.
1: It's a beautiful day in this neighborhood, a beautiful day for a neighbor. 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
0: 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A 90% chance of rain after 11 a.m., half inch. Saturday night, three-quarter inch. Sunday, it keeps on raining. Monday might rain. Then by Tuesday, 80. By Wednesday, 80, stinking three. Fire Pit Mama, you are so awesome. My associate producer, Sam, did the new Slam and Sammy. Production assistants, Jeremiah Venture-McGee. George did the Surf, Turf, and Stars. Rebecca did the ComCal. Irene, the PSA. I got to scramble. I got to get out of here. Johnny's next. Have a nice Memorial Day weekend. Maybe see you at the Feelies. Take care, everybody. And oh!

0: May 22nd, Sunrise Earth Day. I'm listening to Enlightenment off of the Jazz and Silhouette LP.
1: Hey, Johnny.
0: Hey, you stuck around today?
1: Yeah. I wasn't here last week.
0: Yeah, where were you?
1: A little staycation.
0: Staycation. Why?
1: Don't do it.
0: You didn't have...
1: You son of a gun.
0: What? Yo.
1: Straight at it.
0: Well, yeah, I think you just wanted to go there.
1: I did not, and I will not.
0: Stay. Staycation.
1: Let's talk music. Jazz.
0: I'm going to have to ask you to leave as soon as my guest gets here.
1: That's fine, man. I was going to write you last night and say, can't do.
0: Can't do. Why?
1: I'm low, insomnia this week.
0: Really?
1: Yeah, really bad, man. Probably 2.5 hours a night.
0: What's keeping you up? I didn't think you slept at night. I thought
1: stress.
0: You slept during the day.
1: It's work-related stress.
0: Work-related stress? Well, you just had a vacation.
1: It didn't take long.
0: Just right back into it?
1: Right back in.
0: I have to educate myself.
1: Today was good, though.
0: Yeah? Feel good?
1: Yeah. Funny how that works.
0: Mm-hmm.
1: Are you going to the Feelies? I'm inviting you.
0: Thank you, but I am not going to the Feelies.
1: Have you seen him 100 times?
0: I wouldn't say 100.
1: This is a big deal, though, right? Is this like the farewell or something? No, it's not a farewell. It's something special. They're doing entire albums.
0: Yeah.
1: I'm going to Saturday. Crazy Rhythms.
0: Mm-hmm. Nice.
1: I'm excited.
0: So that's your weekend.
1: Well, tonight I may go to the movies.
0: Mm-hmm. What are you going to go see?
1: Well, I got sucked into the obsession hype. And one person on the Ecu said they walked out, it was so bad. And another person said it's like the best thing they've seen.
0: Mm-hmm.
1: That's a pretty good sign.
0: Okay. Well, that's kind of like the comments for our show.
1: It kind of is, isn't it? Do we have a show? It's a show. We need a t-shirt. Isn't there like, what is the Beatles help? Is that the black and white photos, like the photo booth kind of photos? We could do something like that.
0: That's good.
1: You did it. Yeah. I missed your signature move.
0: That's all right.
1: I'm kind of hyped.
0: You seem to be in a good mood today. You've got
1: it's the, Friday.
0: You've got
1: I'm
0: a,
1: off,
0: you've
1: man.
0: Got a
1: I'm
0: film.
1: Off.
0: You've got a concert. You've got the weekend. Are you off on Monday, too? For
1: no,
0: the holiday?
1: No, I work holidays.
0: You're working holidays.
1: I like holidays here.
0: Okay.
1: Nice and quiet.
0: Yeah.
1: People appreciate you when you come in on the holiday and work.
0: Mm-hmm.
1: People, they feel good out there.
0: People don't appreciate you when you're gone.
1: They don't?
0: Well, maybe they appreciate you more when they don't.
1: How can I miss you if you
0: have
1: won't go
0: him
1: away?
0: To kick around.
1: Right, old pigeon to kick around anymore. Remember old Nixon saying that?
0: I was surprised because you didn't tell me you were going away. And then you were just
1: all
0: gone for a week.
1: Yeah. That, you know what? It was great, though, because I realized...
0: Excuse me. Are you getting... I've got some crazy allergies. All the leaves are falling down in my yard.
1: My nose has been itching for like 24 hours. It's crazy.
0: Yeah.
1: But I feel okay.
0: Mm-hmm.
1: And I was thinking, do you have like allergies or something?
0: Yeah, I've had this sore throat for the past 3 days.
1: And you came in. You came in.
0: Well,
1: you're all phlegmatic and pale.
0: I'm not phlegmatic and pale.
1: Sort of.
0: I have a little bit of phlegm, but there's not pale. But you like to do this. You like to color people.
1: You have eternal phlegm.
0: You like to try to color people into a corner.
1: I do?
0: Yeah. Oh, look at you. You're getting red. Oh, you're pinkening. Oh, you're pale.
1: Some call it keeping it real.
0: Hmm. Is that what you call it?
1: I don't know, man. I'm teasing.
0: You're teasing?
1: It means I like you.
0: Okay.
1: Feel good.
0: Okay.
1: Friday.
0: All right.
1: Big weekend. What are you doing? You going upstate?
0: I got some stuff to tend to.
1: Upstate?
0: Upstate, downstate.
1: Squirrels in the barn?
0: Upstate, downstate. So,
1: How are those squirrels? Did you get them all?
0: Yeah, squirrels are gone.
1: Oh, man.
0: Yeah, so last week I did the help show.
1: You did without
0: completely
1: me?
0: Completely by myself.
1: No, Dan didn't sit in?
0: No, Dan didn't sit in.
1: He has before, though, right?
0: Yeah.
1: Has he done help with you?
0: We did a session once.
1: Right, but it's hard. You just can't do it without me? Oh, I'd love if you said that.
0: Well, I don't think that, I don't think it's help
1: it.
0: Without you.
1: Whoa.
0: Well, it's not, well, it's
1: nobody
0: not
1: needs help,
0: help
1: like I do. What'd you do last week? How did you do help?
0: I just played some music that people can...
1: Like self-help
0: sit
1: stuff?
0: Sit back and... Yeah, a little bit.
1: That's what we could do for a premium, some kind of self-help thing.
0: Like a package?
1: Yeah, like our self-help for people.
0: Okay.
1: Where's Shannon?
0: Do you want to expand on that?
1: She's been off for a while. I'm drawing over here.
0: Okay. Yeah, we heard from the Angry Simoans.
1: That's a problem for me.
0: That's what's the problem? Are you drawing?
1: When you doodle, when people want you to pay attention.
0: Okay. Angry Simoans, Jerry Curlin, a masterclass there in editing out curses, that song.
1: What's that?
0: The Angry Simoans, Jerry Curlin.
1: Angry, what do I know about them? What was their singer's name? He had a solo album or something. Do you know?
0: I think you're thinking of something else.
1: Yeah, what am I thinking?
0: I don't know.
1: Dahl, D-A-H-L.
0: That's Jeff Dahl.
1: See, I'm kind of getting it. I'm tying in the loose ends together. What was his bag? What band's he from?
0: He played in that band.
1: He did.
0: Dude, guitarist. Yeah.
1: Pretty good, huh? Yeah.
0: How'd you get that?
1: I just remember. I've seen that album around, mm-hmm. the solo.
0: It's pretty
1: maybe
0: good.
1: Here. Maybe you brought it in.
0: Yeah. So, we edited out all the out of the curses. That song, maybe perhaps more curses in that song than...
1: What is the most curse-riddled song of all time? Is there any song that's just curses?
0: Well, that one, that is a song where they started off with curses and then they wrote a song around it.
1: Yeah.
0: Yeah.
1: Nothing like guaranteeing no airplay, but that's probably not top foremost on the Angry Samoan's mind.
0: Mm-hmm, probably not. Fear, we heard Fear. I Don't Care About You. Bleeped out the F-U.
1: Who's the big guy in Fear?
0: Leaving.
1: Oh, Leaving.
0: Oh, Leaving.
1: Well, why is there a toilet voice connection?
0: There's not.
1: But who's that guy?
0: I don't know.
1: You know that band?
0: I know who they are, yeah.
1: Yeah, Leaving. Really famous.
0: Leaving was an actor.
1: Fear.
0: Yeah, he was also an actor.
1: And what was he in?
0: He was like played parts.
1: Right.
0: Like they needed a tough guy. A guy who's going to kidnap somebody, that sort of thing.
1: Just had the right look.
0: He just had the right look to him.
1: Menacing,
0: he's definitely, a menacing, benevolent punk. Yeah,
1: but a good, but a sweet, menacing guy. That's the most interesting characters that have the full package.
0: He had a smile.
1: Like I think a lot of movie villains now are one dimensional.
0: Mm-hmm. Like, you know, he could play it all. You know, my uncle was. He's a mailman.
1: Really?
0: And Leaving was on his route.
1: Really?
0: So every once in a while, they'd catch up. Bailey, how are you doing?
1: Where did he live? In the city? Or?
0: Just L.A.
1: Wow, and you just happened to be in your uncle's zone or whatever?
0: He was on his route, yep.
1: Interesting. Hmm. And they were friends?
0: No, he was his mailman. I think that they always had... a nice word or two.
1: I wonder if Lee would leave him a little holiday bonus. Scott Williams just showed me, a listener sent him in, a crushed bumblebee in a tiny plastic. I thought it was weed.
0: Mm-hmm.
1: And he's like, no, look closer. It was a crushed bumblebee. People get so arty when they write in here. It's kind of cool.
0: We heard from the zip code rapists.
1: I know what...
0: Darn it.
1: I realize
0: duck.
1: What happened there.
0: What happened?
1: I went non sequitur, and I saw your face like he's doing it again. He has not evolved. But I mean, it was innocent. I didn't mean to.
0: I
1: I'm always looking for something interesting.
0: I think when you
1: trying to help you,
0: you talk about other people being arty,
1: right?
0: I don't know where to go with something like that. I don't know. I don't know if that helps you to talk about other people's.
1: I just thought it was
0: inclination to. It's interesting. Sure, it's nice to get things in the mail.
1: It's very art. I mean, it struck me as that this should be pinned up mm-hmm. to the wall as art, because
0: mm-hmm.
1: it is.
0: There's art, and you can find art anywhere, right? You just
1: look. Yeah, you know, Andy Warhol. Here's a can of tomatoes.
0: Mm-hmm.
1: Beautiful.
0: Nice can of tomatoes you got there.
1: Thank you. Sclafini.
0: We heard from Culture Side.
1: I don't know them.
0: From Texas. A guy named Mark Flood, who's the singer. They did this whole album that got retracted from the market immediately.
1: Profanity?
0: No. Well, there might be a couple of curses here and there, but they sampled entire songs and then they sang over them.
1: Right.
0: So we heard Ebony and Ivory right there.
1: So, that wasn't? Wow, that's wild, because I was like, John is playing Ebony and Ivory. But what was Negative Land's deal?
0: Yeah, they were sort of in the same bag. They all started commenting. On the mediocrity.
1: They like to push it right up to the legal edge, didn't they? To test it, kind of.
0: Oh, yeah.
1: Like
0: they,
1: the Pepsi logo.
0: They would
1: all.
0: Definitely play with copyright.
1: That's interesting
0: mm-hmm.
1: to me.
0: Sure.
1: I like it.
0: Yeah. So Culture Side there.
1: Nice. Thanks for teaching me about them.
0: I didn't teach you anything.
1: No, you do. You're a great educator and a pretty doggone good armchair psychologist. You're not a psychiatrist because you can't
0: That really disarms me. Do you think I'm good?
1: Yeah, I think you've really grown. Help's been good for you.
0: It's been good for me.
1: Yeah.
0: In what way?
1: Well, you've gotten better at it.
0: Okay.
1: You're not so... You're more subtle with it.
0: Yeah, I know how to...
1: get it out of them without being obvious.
0: Yeah. So, Boys of Summer. You almost had a Boys of Summer. Oh. I thought you were going to be gone for a couple weeks there.
1: Oh, man.
0: Man, you were gone. So what did you do? You didn't... It wasn't a summer vacation. It wasn't It was a staycation, as you say.
1: You know what I did? And it made me realize work is so all-consuming
0: mm-hmm.
1: for everyone, mm-hmm. probably. Mm-hmm. But I found... You know, I used to run a long way. I used to run a lot. Not like I'm not great, but I would run maybe 24 miles a week,
0: mm-hmm.
1: 3 8-milers.
0: Nice.
1: And as soon as I got this gig, that kind of ground to a halt.
0: Right.
1: But the week off, I started walking every day, like long, and I wanted to do it.
0: Oh, nice.
1: And I played the guitar. I mm-hmm. got my calluses back a little bit.
0: Oh, good, yeah.
1: And I found out, I forgot that if you start doing it daily, it comes back pretty quick.
0: Sure it does, yeah.
1: You know, I was hacking away at it an hour a week for years. Now mm-hmm. I some steady play.
0: Mm-hmm.
1: And then this week I really missed it.
0: Mm.
1: And I found out something cool. It's kind of boring.
0: No,
1: when I moved away from Florida to L.A.,
0: mm-hmm.
1: somebody bought my Marshall 50-watt head with the angle cabinet.
0: Mm-hmm. That's good.
1: And I sold it to him. Really cheap.
0: Yeah. You had to move fast.
1: $600.
0: Yeah. Oh.
1: And then went to Black Market Music in L.A. and saw the same amp for like
0: $2,100. Mm-hmm.
1: But this guy's so cool that I sold it to. I saw a picture of him, his band, the St. Pete Sons,
0: mm-hmm.
1: Billy Wells.
0: Mm-hmm.
1: Saw the Marshall up on the stage.
0: Mm-hmm.
1: I wrote, Billy, is that the amp? He's like, that's not it, man. But I still got it whenever you want it. He told me if I ever want it, he'll sell it back to me for $600. That's a good friend.
0: Do you need $600?
1: Well, I'm thinking about it, but I got to get it from Florida. That's the hard part.
0: You can pull that off.
1: What's the best way? Drive down? Fly
0: I've got
1: down,
0: a,
1: rent a car, drive back?
0: I've got a shipping company that could probably get it onto a pallet for
1: what
0: you.
1: What would it cost to do it?
0: Just going to guess, do they need a lift gate?
1: I don't know what that is.
0: Yeah, I think they probably need a lift gate. Where does this guy live?
1: St. Pete,
0: like in an apartment complex or
1: his house.
0: House? Okay.
1: It's a real guy.
0: I mean, I think we could probably get it here for Maybe $500.
1: It's cheaper, I guess, than going down and
0: I mean, it'll
1: back.
0: Just have to be a pickup. It might take a little while. It's not going to be a direct. It might have to...
1: slow boat to China.
0: Yeah, kind of. I'll call my guy, Doug.
1: Yeah.
0: And I'll get a quote.
1: That's beautiful.
0: Can you just can this guy get a pallet and can
1: it's
0: he
1: like
0: get it onto a pallet?
1: $1,100 altogether, but it's probably worth it.
0: Is this the speaker too, or just the head?
1: No, it's the head and the cabinet.
0: Head and the cabinet. Okay.
1: I played CBGBs once, and I was kind of proud because whoever was the stage manager was like, "This may be the roughest looking amp I've ever seen."
0: Mm-hmm.
1: It was just beat. Worked fine.
0: Yeah.
1: But just rode beat. And was kind of proud of it.
0: Mm-hmm. Uh-huh.
1: They say that at CBGB's, your street.
0: Mm.
1: Todd. Todd will be out there. Wonder if Todd... Will Todd be at the Feelies? I saw him at the Lemon Twigs.
0: You went from busted up, aged, well-aged amplifier to...
1: Street cred at CBGB's.
0: Getting some street cred.
1: Which brought up Todd. And then to the
0: comparing
1: Feelies.
0: Yourself to the idea of street cred and Todd...
1: Yeah,
0: and now you're wondering if Todd will be there at Feelies.
1: Are you a little jealous?
0: No. Why would I be?
1: I know you.
0: Why would you infer jealousy? I'm just
1: the subtext of this is you want to get close to me.
0: Explain.
1: And Todd and I, we've you know an extra layer. In fact, you were there that night. The pet shop basement.
0: Mm-hmm.
1: Yeah, what a night.
0: What a
1: it
0: night.
1: It was a big night for you and I.
0: Well, it was a big night because I bought you a beer and then you ran off and got stoned and then you had to go home.
1: That sounds pretty good.
0: And and Kirsten said, come on, let's go home.
1: I haven't
0: and,
1: even been.
0: And when you said, and when you always say, like, there was a look in your eye as if you were kind of needing me, is what you said. And almost as if, but no, actually it was more confusion because I'm like, I just bought this guy a beer. He didn't drink it. He ran upstairs and now he's leaving.
1: You know what it was? I sensed, I'm going to throw,
0: I finished the
1: I'm
0: beer.
1: Throwing Kirsten under the bus. I sensed okay. She was tired.
0: Right.
1: Didn't want to make her hang. I hope I would have enjoyed hanging with her. The garbage man was spinning.
0: Mm-hmm.
1: Pet shop. Hanging out with Johnny Allen and Todd and. The garbage man.

0: Blue Jean.
1: Mm-hmm.
0: I like playing that type when I, well,
1: that type.
0: Those days are gone.
1: What do you mean?
0: Well,
1: what days are gone?
0: Do you think Todd will be there?
1: Why are you talking about Todd again?
0: Don't get jealous.
1: I'm not jealous. I'm confused.
0: At the Feely's.
1: Why don't you text him and ask him if he's... Hey, Todd, are you going to be at Feely's tomorrow night?
0: I know he will.
1: Okay.
0: He'll be kind of in... Is it his show?
1: I don't know.
0: He's doing some Monty Hall stuff now, I see.
1: Mm-hmm.
0: He's back.
1: Okay.
0: It's exciting. Man, Monty Hall's got it going on. I'm doing a trivia night with Magasco.
1: Nice.
0: We're getting close.
1: Yeah, you guys are... You sound good on the radio together.
0: We do?
1: You do.
0: Hey, man, I like that.
1: Yeah.
0: We can give each other a little love aside from our relationship.
1: Mm-hmm. Is that what it's about?
0: Now, what we got to get Fabio on this show on Help.
1: Why is that?
0: I don't know much. What is this kind of Johnny Quest music?
1: This is ancient Ethiopia.
0: Oh.
1: Sun Ra and his orchestra. Today is Sun Ra's Earth Day. This is the day, May 22nd, that he arrived on Earth.
0: Interesting, because it's the day the Wright brothers patented their flying machine.
1: Mm-hmm.
0: Now, why is this orchestra always playing around here? Do they live here?
1: The orchestra is based in Philadelphia. And Marshall Allen can't really travel that much, but New York is a very quick trip,
0: right.
1: and it's the biggest city in the world, so I think that it's well suited for the orchestra to keep coming around.
0: Can only play Johnny Brendis how many times?
1: Yeah, I don't know if they
0: was
1: play
0: that
1: Johnny
0: a diss?
1: Brendis.
0: I love Philadelphia. How about those Knicks?
1: Yeah, I heard they're doing well, right?
0: Yeah, man.
1: Mm-hmm.
0: Jets, Klubnik.
1: Mm-hmm.
0: Man, what a year this is going to be. AG's on the hot seat.
1: Mm-hmm. You follow ball?
0: I love ball.
1: Did you watch a lot of ball while you were off on your what was it? Would you call it a staycation?
0: I did watch some. I sneak watch on Channel 310, the NFL Network, mm-hmm. when Kirsten's not around.
1: So you played some guitar.
0: Oh, yeah.
1: You went for walks.
0: Went for walks.
1: Mm-hmm.
0: We went to see Lemon Twigs.
1: Mm-hmm.
0: And I ran into Todd there.
1: Mm-hmm.
0: And Herb. You know Herb? And that's not like an inside joke. It's a guy named Herb who likes to be called Herb.
1: Oh, yeah. Cool. Like peaches and...
0: That's scary. You yawn.
1: Peaches and Herb?
0: Was that a kind of a silent signal? Like, you're boring me, Pidge.
1: No, I think we're in a good place right now. We're just sort of easing
0: comments?
1: Into the...
0: Should we get... Don't look. You looked. 281?
1: Not going to tell you.
0: 127?
1: Don't worry about it. It's not important.
0: It is.
1: Yeah, you pay attention to the comments a lot.
0: Not anymore.
1: No? You know why? Because they trip you up. Comments can really trip you up.
0: Yeah, but if you miss somebody saying you're off the air or the stream's down,
1: mm-hmm.
0: all hell. Gotta watch it, man.
1: Right.
0: I get it. It's a big deal.
1: So, did you have time to reflect on your... as other people were occupying your space for a week.
0: Right.
1: On air.
0: That used to make me nervous.
1: Yeah. How did it make you feel this time?
0: I felt nothing.
1: Nothing inside.
0: It's nice that they would come in. I used to
1: mm-hmm.
0: fret and worry that they would replace me.
1: It's nice that they came in so... I mean, it wasn't really planned. It was just... happened, right?
0: It is nice.
1: It was almost as if, well...
0: You're so terrible.
1: Why did you...
0: You're awful.
1: Why did you feel the need to take time off?
0: I'm drawing little rattles on this dragon I'm drawing.
1: Mm-hmm.
0: I'm doodling during our conversation. See, because mm-hmm. It helps me concentrate.
1: Yeah.
0: Yeah, I can't look you in the eye. It's too weird.
1: But, is it weird when you look me in the eye?
0: Nah, you don't intimidate me.
1: I'm not here to help you. I'm not here to intimidate you.
0: Have you helped?

0: I think you have. It's always stressful though, because I feel I can't get past that desire to entertain or try to be entertaining.
1: Mm-hmm.
0: You know what I mean?
1: Mm-hmm.
0: I think when Shannon's here, it's a little easier to simulate an office experience.
1: Right.
0: Why has that been so scarce? She seems to want to do it. It's because you like that closed door one-on-one.
1: Would you like Shannon to
0: once
1: start
0: in a
1: coming
0: while,
1: in?
0: Once
1: in a,
0: it's fun. What do you think?
1: What do I think? I don't know. Well, it's our program. By the way, I've got my friend Andy Beta
0: is coming in.
1: I think he'll probably in the 10 o'clock hour. So I'm going to have to ask you when he gets here.
0: That's fine. I can quit right
1: to
0: now.
1: To get off the couch.
0: And be fine.
1: And,
0: the Davenport.
1: Andy and I are going to be talking about his new book, Cosmic Music. It's a book about Alice Coltrane. And, we're going to play Alice Coltrane records, and we're going to hang out for a couple hours. And
0: is she a wife of John Coltrane, or just happens to be named Coltrane?
1: She was the wife of John Coltrane.
0: I have an album of hers. It's some ashram. What is it? You know it. Monastery or something. Mm-hmm. What is it?
1: Can I have it?
0: Maybe.
1: Do you need it? What do you need it for? Just something you found, right?
0: Yeah, I found it.
1: Can
0: you
1: I
0: have 17 copies
2: Can
0: of
2: I have it?
0: Okay. You have it, they see. But I said okay, didn't I? When we did the record fair, I would have brought it for you. Man, I gave Fabio... Can I tell you a Fabio story? I gave Fabio a sealed copy.
1: It wasn't this one, was it?
0: I gave Fabio a sealed copy. No.
1: It wasn't that one.
0: It's Ashram Monastery or something.
1: You're talking about this one?
0: There it is. Isn't that a beautiful one?
1: Can I have your copy?
0: Okay.
1: Could you bring it in next week? Oh,
0: no.
1: I'm not going to be here next week. Nat Rowe's filling in for me.
0: See, that's the thing, man.
1: What?
0: I have my albums loosely alphabetically organized.
1: Mm-hmm.
0: But I hate going through those things.
1: Mm-hmm.
0: I never play them anymore.
1: Yeah.
0: Isn't that sad? And I'm like, I should get rid of these cursed. Could make some money. She's like, no, don't do it. It's a beautiful library.
1: It is a beauty. They look nice. She's like, she likes... does she ever listen to records?
0: Well, we don't have a great setup. We have nice components, but somehow they're never hooked up right.
1: Mm-hmm.
0: And then it's just so easy. This, you wanted to hear something obscene? You want to hear something real?
1: Yeah.
0: It's so easy to go, hey, Google. Have you ever done that? Hey, Google, play Greg Dahl. And that'll be there. Playing Greg Dahl and associated artists.
1: Uh-huh.
0: And then like three songs later, it's like Surfer Joe or something by the Safaris. It's weird how it wings out so fast.
1: It just, yeah.
0: But I don't know. I'm not wholly. I don't know. How do you feel about it all?
1: About what?
0: AI, ChatGPT, all that stuff. Kirst wants me to get into that ChatGPT. But then I read about it that it hinders our cognizant ability to solve our own problems and stuff.
1: Yeah, I don't...
0: But then I she kept saying it, and I tried it one night.
1: Well, what problems would she like
0: and
1: you
0: to solve?
1: And
0: it was helpful. But it's
1: wait, what was helpful? Something else was helpful?
0: Yeah.
1: Like what?
0: Like, well, do you know now that they have therapy with that? And yeah. They're warning people it's not therapy.
1: It's not good.
0: I have the same feeling. I have the same trepidation.
1: It's pretty, I mean...
0: Like, we're just becoming... It's going to be gateway to idiocracy somehow.
1: It's
0: we're
1: no
0: just
1: good.
0: Blobs.
1: You just, like...
0: But you can't...
1: You type in your issue, and it gives you a tissue.
0: Did you make that up?
1: No, Lou Reed did.
0: Well, but how did he know that back in... When did he die? 93 or something?
1: No, he died in 2010, 11?
0: What's your favorite Lou album? Is it Velvet Underground or Lou?
1: Well, I like them all for different reasons.
0: Right. Do you like Drella? There's a song on there that really tears my heart.
1: It's a real sweet one, but it's not one that I go to.
0: Yeah, it's not.
1: I think over the years, Street Hassle, and I've always loved Blue Mask.
0: Coney Island.
1: Bells is pretty damn great.
0: Transformer.
1: The 70s stuff has its own thing going on, which I love. I don't know, Clay. I can't pick a favorite Lou Reed record. What's wrong with me?
0: You know that song?
1: What's wrong with me? Why can't I decide? Is your opportunity. Try to help me.
0: Oh, okay. Well, they're all... Yeah, you gave me the gist of it. You're a fan. You like his catalog.
1: Mm.
0: You know? Me too. What a great artist. Who's the greatest musician, artist that New Jersey has produced in that realm, like that world? I asked you once.
1: Are you talking about Patti Smith? Like, what are you talking about?
0: Is that...
1: She's from New
0: Jersey.
1: From
0: New Jersey?
1: Yeah.
0: Is Debbie Harry?
1: And Glennie Kay's from New Jersey, too, right? Debbie Harry's from Union City Blues. What is Debbie Harry from New Jersey? Oh, gosh. We should know this, right? I think so.
0: It's so interesting to me.
1: What is?
0: Just learning about the history of the area.
1: Well, let's see, a message from Andy Beta. He's on the PATH train now.
0: Did you write him, like, please hurry?
1: Yeah, I'm typing out, get him out of here.
0: Dying PATH. Here.
1: No, you know what I said?
0: Take your time.
1: I just gave him the cool sunglasses emoji.
0: Hey, right, bring donuts.
1: Why, you want some donuts?
0: I mean, he's your guest. He really should bring something. A box of coffee and a dozen donuts. You don't show up here empty-handed. It's going to be on FMU. It's going to be 50,000-watt flamethrower on the Hudson.
1: He's been here on FMU before. And
0: Who's the most frequent guest on this radio station? Like, time and time again, but never had a show.
1: Never had a show. I don't know. That's a good question. Never had a show. Here all the time.
0: Did Janine Garofalo have a show on FMU?
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1: Is that so?
0: I think live from Irwin's apartment or something. Did you ever go to Sine or whatever it was called?
1: It wasn't really my scene, but I do remember being in that room a couple times.
0: Dude, you lived it. You lived it.
1: What do you mean?
0: If you'd have been older, you'd have been at the Mercer House and the Jazz Loft. I love the history.
1: You know how you were talking about AI and
0: ChatGPT.
1: So one thing that I like to do occasionally is Google this program.
0: Oh, cool!
1: And
0: see what it's amazing.
1: It changes. It changes every few days.
0: Dude, if you pay $20 a month for that, it does everything. It does your laundry.
1: Yeah.
0: It's like your agent.
1: Yeah. So John Allen is a longstanding radio DJ on WFMU, the highly acclaimed listener-supported independent radio station based in New Jersey City, New Jersey. He's best known as the host of the morning show JA in the AM with John Allen, and co-hosts and guests. He frequently broadcasts alongside his on-air companion, The Pidge.
0: The Pidge, it says?
1: And a studio assistant named Clay.
0: It's two people, like it picked up on my schizophrenia. Isn't it crazy?
1: And this is the perfect lead in into our next. So how can we be two places at once? How can we have this experience, this sense of freedom, this idea that nothing's going to hold us back, and then being chained and not really being able to go much further than your day-to-day existence that, sometimes you seem to get a little trapped in.
0: I do or everyone?
1: Well, everybody, but in this case, the morning show and the not morning show.
0: Yeah, I mean, it's a full-on commitment.
1: Do you think your absence for 1 week had anything to do with fatigue?
0: Maybe. Made me... I see what you're doing.
1: What am I doing?
0: You're roundabouting me.
1: I'm just trying to figure out what happened.
0: Yeah. You'll never know.
1: Yeah. Was it exhaustion? Was it... Did you just go into Ken's office and say, I need another vacation?
0: I can do that now.
1: Yeah.
0: I couldn't play that card early on.
1: Yeah, you can do that
0: now.
1: I can
0: call my shots.
1: You'd be like, hey, dude, I'm taking off for a little while.
0: Yeah.
1: And you're going to...
0: What are you going to do about it?
1: Mm. Okay. Be careful here, but that's interesting.
0: I roll,
1: okay,
0: man.
1: Yeah.
0: I'm calling the shots now.
1: You are.
0: Wake and bake, baby.
1: Right. The franchise is too big for you to dismantle.
0: I got a lot of avenues, a lot of ways I could go.
1: Uh-oh. Oh, yeah? Where? What are you thinking?
0: I'll keep that under my vest.
1: Oh, yeah?
0: Yeah.
1: Hmm.
0: I'm totally BSing, but it feels so good.
1: It feels good to say that, right?
0: Good. Yeah.
1: It feels good to have...
0: Because I'm always that self-deprecating worm,
1: yeah,
0: you know?
1: It feels good to give yourself an out, doesn't it?
0: Man, sometimes you just want to go Johnny Paycheck on the world.
1: Hmm.
0: What's take their job and sell it. Yeah. I ain't working here no more.
1: Mm-hmm. And why would that be?
0: Well, I think everyone does.
1: Really?
0: No one wants to work for anybody. We want to be free.
1: Mm.
0: We want to get high. What's that? What's that Joe Belock thing? I love that.
1: And we want to get loaded.
0: It's so great. Do you ever play something, though, and then... You've been here long enough where you know everyone's music, everyone's... Sometimes I would occasionally play one of the assigned songs and people would be like, that's Joe Belock's, or, you know, and you're like, oh, man.
1: Mm-hmm.
0: Or like, that's a Volkswagen commercial. Oh, jeez.
1: There are territories that I think that...
0: You don't tread on.
1: Yeah, sure. I mean, there are some people who do things so well that you... Yeah, you don't even need to go there. You know what? He's got this.
0: I horned in on Belock once.
1: Okay.
0: And I didn't even know it. I went to a Paul Williams documentary.
1: Mm-hmm.
0: And then I went up to him and, can I interview you? And Joe was there to do it. He was working on it. I think he was like, great job, Pidge, horning in on my territory.
1: Oh, wait, so Joe was going to interview Paul Williams.
0: I think
1: he
0: had him on a show or something. He was going to have him. And here I come, just like...
1: Right.
0: Steel and thunder.
1: Right.
0: But I didn't really know. I love Joe now.
1: Yeah.
0: He's a straight shooter.
1: Yeah.
0: A lot of good people here.
1: Mm-hmm. Who are some of your favorite people?
0: Oh, I would never say that.
1: Yeah.
0: That's just a loaded time bomb right there.
1: Mm-hmm.
0: But I don't really have a problem with anyone.
1: Good.
0: I don't care as much.
1: Yeah, I see that.
0: I'm nice. I work hard.
1: Yeah.
0: I'd give it up. I'd give this place my all, man. That's all I can do.
1: Mm-hmm.
0: You know?
1: Mm-hmm.
0: And one day it's over. Boom.
1: But you did need to take a little time off.
0: Oh, yeah, man. It's a heavy burn, man.
1: Right.
0: Getting up, leaving at 4:30 every morning, 15-hour days working on that stuff.
1: So let's say you took a mental health week.
0: Yeah.
1: Is that what it was?
0: Played guitar.
1: Okay.
0: Imagined a life without.
1: Right.
0: And it wasn't half bad.
1: Mm-hmm.
0: But then when I came back, oh, it felt good.
1: Mm-hmm.
0: Everybody's like, welcome back, Clay. And then people will write you. It's so funny. Like, you're off. And people will take the time to write you and go, yeah, I kind of miss you, Clay, but gotta say, the fill-in really nailed it this morning. It's like, why did you tell me that? I mean, it's like, I don't, like I say, it doesn't bother me like it used to.
1: Mm.
0: I don't think about it. I actually enjoy my days off. It's mostly, well, yeah.
1: Do you think these people are out there to psychically injure you?
0: Who?
1: These people who...
0: No, I think they're genuinely like...
1: Hey, we missed you this morning, but damn, that was a really good fill-in. Not bad. Who would take time out of their day to just let you know they're thinking of you and the person who's doing a really good job in your place.
0: Do you think there's a hidden motive? I think that they really think that you love the show so much that you want to leave it in good hands.
1: Mm-hmm.
0: And they're like, don't worry, man. Enjoy it. You're covered. He's doing great.
1: That is a really healthy way to offset your paranoia.
0: I don't have the paranoia as much.
1: Mm-hmm. Yeah.
0: I think sometimes you may be trying to accelerate it into reality.
1: Mm-hmm.
0: You know? Because it's just that constant sword of Damocles.
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0: This is fun. You know, everybody wants us to do A to Z. That might be a good t-shirt. Help A to Z.
1: You know, I think that...
0: Diseases, A to Z.
1: I think that...
0: Anthrax.
1: We don't have enough common...
0: Bulimia. Croup. Diphtheria. What's an E disease?
1: Ebola.
0: Herb? What's that one where you hork up acid reflux?
1: I don't know. Why?
0: GERB, or something like that.
1: I don't think we have enough shared experiences to do alphabets together.
0: We've done them.
1: Yeah, but they never really. They're more about you. They're a little one-sided.
0: Throw me a bone once in a while. It's our show.
1: Mm-hmm.
0: Nah, not if you don't like it. We shouldn't do it.
1: I don't know.
0: We should only do things both of us enjoy.
1: I don't know about the memory care stuff.
0: What's that? I don't remember. You can't wait for that. Look at you looking
1: like, where is my guest?
0: Why don't you just play a song? And I'll go. Just play music till he gets here. What are you guys talking about? I don't remember already.
1: We're going to talk about his new book, Cosmic Music.
0: That sounds good.
1: Alice Coltrane.
0: I played some Amandul 2 today.
1: What made you do that?
0: I was made to do it.
1: You were made to do it. And what is the difference between Amandul...
0: Song number 25.
1: Amandul and Amandul 2. You know, because they weren't called Amandul 1 until there was a 2.
0: I didn't know there was a Big Audio Dynamite 2. I played them all week. They were the artist of the week.
1: Mm-hmm.
0: Quite good. People were excited by it.
1: Yeah.
0: Maybe more than when they were actually a going entity.
1: Mm.
0: Isn't that funny how that works?
1: I don't know. They were on a major label. They were pretty big.
0: Clash Connection. I didn't know much about Don Letts, though. That's an interesting story.
1: Mm-hmm.
0: Mick Jones is like, I want you in the band. And he's like, I don't play anything. He's like, don't worry about it. Just bang on these cowbells and find me samples and look awesome.
1: Yeah, more Don Letts.
0: Did you know about him? Is he like a filmmaker or a video maker? Seems cool. I liked him in interviews. He's very humble and intelligent. And Mick Jones, too. I always liked him. How did you feel about him in The Clash? It seems like Strummer's the man here at FMU. He's with the integrity and the, you know, Springsteenian authenticity.
1: No, I think that...
0: I liked Jones' pop sensibilities.
1: I always thought that he balanced out The Clash pretty well.
0: Yeah, and Simenon. Jones was saying when they started, he didn't even know how to play. They were putting tape on his fretboard to tell him where to put his fingers.
1: Mm-hmm. Yeah.
0: But then I heard Topper Hedden was like a fantastic drummer.
1: Yeah, he's almost jazz.
0: You're always doing this head movement. Like you can barely stand what we're talking about.
1: Who, me?
0: Yeah. I mean, just so you're aware that's how I'm reading it.
1: Like, mm-hmm.
0: But maybe it's my own insecurity, which is rife.
1: That's interesting. I don't really...
0: Because I'm so thirsty to talk about musical minutiae because I've exhausted Kirsten with it. I don't have anywhere to take it. I could talk about it... You know, maybe Ira will be there tonight. I can sidle up to him.
1: Front door.
0: Is he here? Do you have any burning desires?
1: Double door.
0: Now I gotta go on that path train reading those comments.
1: Okay. Hey, I'm gonna go downstairs and let my guest in.
0: What am I doing? Where's my flute?
1: Do you wanna get your flute? Here.
0: Put echo on me and I'll just scat until you get back.
1: No, I don't.
0: Come on, come on. Let me scat. Let me scat. It's the only time I'll ever get to do it in my life. Let me do it.
1: You've never told me that you care, Sun Ra, and his orchestra. Let's let this
0: go. Let me scat over it.
1: There he is. I gotta go let him in.
0: Let me scat.

0: Alice Coltrane and from Tyria Sings. And I have a guest in the studio today, not Clay Pigeon, and my old friend Andy Beta here.
1: Good morning, everybody.
0: Andy is a music writer who I've known 25 years. And
1: more, man, since the late 90s.
0: Late 90s.
1: We've got the John Fahey, John Coltrane connection.
0: That's
1: going.
0: That's right. Andy has, just in March, Cosmic Music, The Life, Art, and Transcendence of Alice Coltrane. And the book is, I'm not sure. Hi, Clay.
2: Sorry.
0: How are you?
1: He's back.
0: You got everything you need?
2: Yeah.
0: Yeah, cool, man. All right. Peace.
2: See you guys. Have a great show.
0: Thanks, man. Yeah, bye. So, the thing with Alice Coltrane is, now we started off the set with the premieres, music that we never knew.
1: Right. That's, yeah. A fairly obscure Detroit 45 that's, it's in this, its own little world because it's pre-Motown in a way. She's not, she's playing like bebop in Detroit, but it's not a bebop record either.
0: Right.
1: It's kind of like this sophisticated R&B vocal pop. 45, and has this beautiful Organa solo in the middle of it. And her boyfriend at the time, George O'Hannon, is the trombonist. But I believe Alice did all of the vocal arrangements as well.
0: Mm-hmm. Yeah, and her arrangement skills, I mean, she had already spent some time with Bud Powell, right?
1: That's a little bit of the premieres is kind of before Bud Powell.
0: Is it? Okay.
1: Yeah.
0: All right.
1: So, but, she was leading the, children's choir at her church and stuff like that. And
0: right.
1: So all of those skills kind of played into the premieres.
0: Yeah. And the, her classical influence helped with the arranging and, these ideas, these larger ideas. And the then the gospel is so
1: right.
0: strong in her life.
1: Right. And so she grows up, in the church in Detroit. But one of the beautiful things about Detroit is, the education. So while there is still redlining and segregation and all that sort of stuff, the Detroit public school education is integrated, so black and white children are receiving the same education and the same musical education, and that also applied to boys and girls. So
0: mm-hmm.
1: she, had a classical music education in the music programs of Detroit, and in the book there's an interesting story with Benny Maupin where, he's at a school assembly and she's, the first time he sees Alice, McLeod, which was her, maiden name, is she's playing percussion and the orchestra and
0: mm-hmm.
1: timpani and the bells and all of that. So
0: yeah, just figuring out discipline, space.
1: Yeah.
0: And
1: then he's like, and then the next year I went and she's leading a piano trio
0: mm-hmm.
1: at the school assembly. Those sound like really good school assemblies. I don't think they hit that like that anymore. So.
0: Yeah. we hear the premieres there, and then we go into maybe her first recognized recordings, because they were just so widely distributed, the Terry Gibbs albums.
1: Right.
0: And Terry Gibbs had already been making 20 records at that point.
1: Yeah, and this is kind of, the fascinating thing about, the way history plays out is in the 50s and 60s, there were few jazz stars as big as Terry Gibbs.
0: Mm-hmm.
1: I mean, he was huge. He, was on the road 300 nights a week playing pack clubs, Toledo, Canada, any sort of, mid to major U.S. city, they were packing him in. Always was on the Steve Allen show. He was one of the few jazz guys who was on late night television and stuff like that. And here's this obscure, probably his third female pianist in his group by that point.
0: Mm-hmm.
1: Alice Haggood, Alice McLeod, however she's credited on these records.
0: Yeah.
1: And now here it is in the 21st century, and Terry's the one who's relegated, you know, to the footnote of history.
0: Sure.
1: And, you know, this woman she who played on his records is now deserving of her own book and biography.
0: Interesting how, because also Terry Gibbs, I wouldn't say...
1: Still alive, by the way, I think.
0: He's like 90... he's got to be
1: 101, at least. I don't know when his birthday is, but, you know...
0: That's right, because Coltrane is 100 this year, so... wow. So tell me about that. Did you get some... were you able to spend some time?
1: I did speak with him a little bit. He, you know... Perhaps at that age, you're kind of like, well, I made a book, so just, you know, go to the book. Don't quote anything I'm saying now, because
0: right. Yeah.
1: Who knows what my memory is like. Mm-hmm. But, yeah, you know, he had told this fascinating story about, one of the things the book has to sort of, like, litigate and work through is, you know, the many criticisms that Alice Coltrane faced in her life in jazz,
0: mm-hmm.
1: With the jazz police.
0: Mm-hmm.
1: And a lot of times, you know, she was accused of she couldn't play, she didn't know the music, she just married the right man, and no one would care about her if she hadn't married the right man.
0: Mm-hmm.
1: And, you know, Terry Gibbs, you know, tells a story where he, like, auditions her, and he's like, within the first four bars, I knew that she was my next pianist. Like, she was a stone-cold bebop. You know, she could just, you know, play it like, you know, sterling, each note was a gem, I think is what he says. And, you know, I think you can maybe fake it through a few things. I don't think you can fake a bebop piano in any way, shape, or form. Like, you really, really have to know your stuff to, you know, be on that stage.
0: Oh, yeah, yeah. I'm reading the Sonny Simmons book, and, like, perfect example of guys, like, you know it or you don't. And,
1: mm-hmm.
0: Yeah, and she comes out of... I mean, she comes out of that, and also, well, there's the Bud Powell influence,
1: right,
0: too, where she had, and she'd gone to France, mm-hmm. and spent time
1: and
0: as well.
1: And it's really funny, because at that time, you know, bebop is pretty much an oral tradition, right?
0: Mm-hmm.
1: It's like, you learned it from those guys, and in Detroit, there was this really strong kind of, almost like salon culture, where, you know, Barry Harris is just at his house, and he's playing, and... You know, bring your instrument and come by and, like, study with Barry in his,
0: yeah,
1: like, den. Or, you know, Monday nights at the World Cafe, which is kind of where Donald Byrd makes his name.
0: Mm-hmm.
1: And it's just Monday nights, and, you know, you have the established, like, bebop stars of Detroit who are, like, just jamming. And, you know, if you're, like, a teenager and you're, like, learning, you know, sax or whatever, you get to come for that first hour and, like, play with, like, the real cats,
0: mm-hmm.
1: you know, and that was how the music was transmitted. There was no jazz studies, you know, until, like, the 70s at least.
0: Yeah.
1: Like, and so, you know, everyone coming up in Detroit already has that classical music school education, right? So they have that basis, and then they're, like, learning, you know, the bebop tradition from, you know, guys who would go on and be known as, like, educators. I mean, Barry Harris,
0: mm-hmm.
1: you know, taught jazz for decades and decades and decades in New York City.
0: Yeah.
1: And then you have these other people who are in Detroit, you know, Marcus Belgrave and stuff like that.
0: Mm-hmm.
1: So it was an incredibly strong tradition, and that was how you learn the music.
0: Yeah. And even after, you know, through the 60s, where Detroit is in steep decline, and you know, and people are, you know, some of its greatest exports are being exported.
1: Yeah, you know, Detroit was very much, you know, I almost think of it as, like, you know, the farm league, because you had all these great talents growing up there, and then, you know, Miles Davis would come through and be like, pick this guy,
0: mm-hmm.
1: and pick this guy. Mingus would come in and be like, Charles McPherson, and, you know, all these different guys. And you know, that was how a lot of, like, stars, like, repopulated their bands,
0: yep.
1: as, you know, their players got bigger, as, you know, you come to Detroit and you grab these guys, or, you know, you're Donald Byrd or you're Ron Carter, and, you know, you have these chops and you can come to, you know, New York City and make it.
0: Yeah. Yeah, it was, and it was a favorite stop for a lot of these people, too. Like, a lot of musicians, like Sonny Rollins coming through, and just, like, it was something they looked forward to. And then you look at, like, there was just so much happening, even... Sheila Jordan has to get back to Detroit, you mm-hmm. know, in the early 50s. There is something that you said about, you know, the bebop tradition and, like, you know, either, you know, either learning it or not. There's one part of your book, and we're going to jump around a lot because, you know, I had a lot of ideas and, like, you know, it's just like, I forgot to bring the book with me. But Frank Lowe, when Frank Lowe joins the group, and they're kind of hazing him a little bit because he doesn't know the songbooks. He doesn't know, like, you know.
1: Yeah, he's this next iteration of player who's not, you know. I don't know how much you know, have Pharoah Sanders playing, like, a Charlie Parker tune or whatever. Like, it's, you know, the knowledge is kind of shifting in that regard. And, but, you know, I mean, at the same time, like, it's not like John Coltrane was going back to, you know, playing Bye Bye Blackbird. You know, he was always on a forward trajectory, and that's what the music kind of demands in a way. I was actually just rereading some Miles Davis stuff that was the same thing. He's like, man, they still want to hear my Funny Valentine. It's the 1970s, and, you know, I'm in a leather vest and bell bottoms, and, like, I'm going this other way, man. I'm not going to play, you know, those songs anymore.
0: And that's something that the book made me think about, is that there's your jazz audience, mm-hmm. and there's, like, what sustains that, the momentum, and then there are the people who just want to hear what they're used to hearing. They want to hear things that they recognize. They want to hear, like, you know, it's almost like a rock audience where they just want to hear what they know.
1: That's, you know, I think the human condition, right?
0: Sure.
1: You know, you're comfortable with what you know.
0: Yep.
1: You know, look at me. I mean, I crossed the river to New Jersey today, and, you know, time to do something new.
0: Yeah.
1: I've never been on WFMU before, so this is, you know, very much a dream come true after decades of listening. So,
0: but you will be on David Middleman's program in June.
1: I will be on David Middleman's program in June, and there'll be a lot of deep cuts on that as well. I sent him a couple files.
0: Right.
1: Some long files.
0: Yeah. So David's on the Give the Drummer stream. Is it Saturday nights he's on, I think? Mm. And So you're gonna have a whole entire show, 3 hours, to go through, you know, some of your favorite tracks. But we did pick out a handful of records here that we can get into.
1: We should definitely get into some more. You brought a stack, and I brought a stack, and, you know.
0: You wanna get into that Roy Brooks real fast? Like, what's the cutoff of that?
1: Soul Sphere, which is interesting. This is another, you know, it was on Berry Gordy's workshop label, mm-hmm. which was, you know, because Berry Gordy thought the future was in jazz, and that was his thing, not, you know, pop music at the time. And he was always hanging out at these places. And at the time, Alice was done with Paris. She had gone through her first marriage and was done with that, and was back in Detroit, kind of, you know, raising a small child, licking her wounds, kind of wondering what she was going to do next.
0: Mm-hmm.
1: And that was when she was hanging out with Benny Maupin. And Benny Maupin was like, oh, we had this sextet, and we were always writing this music. And, you know, at Alice's house, they'd be listening a lot to Thelonious Monk Live at Town Hall, and this new record that just come out, John Coltrane's Africa Brass.
0: Mm-hmm.
1: And he was like, she had such a great ear that she would just, like, be transcribing the music then and there.
0: Yeah.
1: And so they were really, like, you know, being like, what is John Coltrane and, you know, Eric Dolphy up to on Africa Brass, and, like, really kind of breaking it down and figuring it out. And again, this is, you know, the music's moving forward,
0: mm-hmm.
1: and she's attuned to it, and so she starts kind of writing, like, sextet music. And I think this is the only example that was ever recorded, but she had the sextet that was, you know, with Benny Maupin, Kiani Zawadi, who is the euphonium player,
0: mm-hmm.
1: Couple other folks as well. I want to say Cecil McBee. I'm not sure if he was on that scene at the time, but there was, you know, kind of this group of people, Roy Brooks in particular, Cecil McBee, Joe Henderson was around a little bit at that time, mm-hmm. before he went to New York.
0: Mm-hmm.
1: And so, you know, he's telling me about this music, and you know, he can't he's like, in his mind he can remember what it is, but, you know, he couldn't really tell me what it was, and this is kind of like the only, you know, remnant that survived, because I don't think she recorded any of it either, so.
0: Yeah, yeah, this is a, I mean, this is a moment, the pretty short-lived label that Barry Gordy had, and mm-hmm. and would use a lot of these players who were around on, you know, Motown productions.
1: Right, because that's another part of the book is speaking with this guy, Vishnu Wood, who would play with Alice and Journey and Satchidananda, and he was around at this time as well. And I think he had one of these dates, and he was like, you know, he was like a bassist, and he was like, oh, I don't want to go do this date. And he's like, here, James Jamerson, why don't you take this gig? And, mm-hmm. you know, that is the man who laid the foundation for, you know, the Motown sound, James Jamerson.
0: Yeah,
1: so,
0: yeah.
1: you know. And, yeah, and even George Bohannon, I mean.
0: George Bohannon, yeah, going to L.A. Yeah.
1: Thousands of Motown productions. Every yeah. Motown song that has horns on it, like George Bohannon is basically making those charts, playing those, arranging those, and yeah.
0: All throughout the 70s. You know, when I had Cisco Bradley on my show last month,
1: uh-huh.
0: and we were talking about his book, which is, you know, it does focus on half Detroit, half Cleveland, mm-hmm. and yeah, there is that crazy migration where even, like, when Motown, like, you know, just leaves, like, everything's collapsing. You've got guys like Wendell Harrison and Tribe and people who stay, but
1: yeah.
0: you know, Bohannon definitely, like, you know, more known as an LA guy until
1: yeah,
0: you
1: yeah.
0: start looking into his roots.
1: Yeah,
0: so,
1: yeah, yeah, for yeah. sure. And you know, and the funny thing about, like, someone like Benny Maupin is
0: mm-hmm.
1: there's not a record where it's him and Alice. You know, it was really kind of only in doing a lot of research that I even was like, there's this connection between these two. And,
0: yeah,
1: like, that was really, like, super fascinating in a way. So, we ready for some Soul Sphere?
0: Let's listen to this. And back in a bit, WFMU 91.1, Freeform Radio 90.1, the Catskills, and Andy Beta in the studio with me. And back in a bit, Roy Brooks.

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1: Good morning.
0: And we're playing some there, Alice N., John Coltrane, Cosmic Music. And on John Coltrane Records, I think a record that it's very unique in that, like, all right, this is a business, the business of John Coltrane, mm-hmm. and what do I do with it? And how do I approach his legacy?
1: Yeah, and it's interesting because, you know, he's kind of setting up basically what's going to be his own, like, DIY label, mm-hmm. you know. They're building a studio in the basement of their house in Dix Hills. They're setting up their own record label and all that. And you have what was going to just be this, like, you know, very early instance of, you know, DIY and seizing the means of production and doing it yourself. Mm-hmm. And, you know, he passes away and she, you know, in addition to having to raise four kids who are all under the age of seven, the youngest, I think, still a newborn at this time, she has to grapple with John's passing and kind of, you know, as best she can, kind of fulfilling what his vision was going to be for this. And the title of the book, Cosmic Music, kind of takes its name from this record that they did, Cosmic Music, and kind of how they were envisioning it, because, you know, jazz wasn't cutting it for them by that point, and yeah. they weren't quite sure where it was going to go to, but they were, you know, how do we, you know, here's this sound that we can kind of imagine, and how do we, like, draw on, like, jazz tradition and jazz improvisation, but, you know, we're into the music of Africa, we're into, like, Ravi Shankar and, like, you know, Indian Raga, and how can we draw on all these things to make our music? And that was, you know, the riddle left, you know, unfinished by John, and she had to kind of carry that forward and sort of figure out what that was going to be. And yeah, and Cosmic Music was the first kind of iteration of that, which I think shocked their record label, who, you know, were very much in the John Coltrane business and, you know, making pretty good money in the John Coltrane business. And so Impulse signed her and was like, well, why don't you let us do this instead, and you can focus on making music. And so that's ultimately what happened. But, you know, there's one John Coltrane Records record and Cosmic Music.
0: It's also like the idea of, you know, he had gotten away from the Rudy Van Gelder studio with the idea that he's just building this. And one thing that comes up repeatedly over time is that Alice took the place of McCoy Tyner. And, you know, if you look at what Train is doing in his last year, which is when, like, you know, it's leading up to his death, mm-hmm. and he's sick, and, you know, he's just getting as much stuff on tape, recording as much as he can.
1: Yeah. And what makes it even more difficult is a lot of that music has never come out. Yeah. So, you know, there are just instances. It's really tough to track the music that he and she were making from 1966 onward, because they make all these recordings. Most of them have never come out. Even with the John Coltrane Centennial this year, and there's a bunch of John Coltrane reissues, there's nothing from beyond 1965 that's coming out. Mm-hmm. There's, you know, yeah, there's just, you know, there's so much stuff that I have to just assume is lost now. I mean, there's so many dates that get called. There's a date where she is, I think, like a week away from delivering, and she's at Van Gelder's, and they're playing on the session, and there's, like, a date with, like, Marion Brown. There's all these different things that they're doing and trying, and, yeah, none of that music has come out, and, mm-hmm. you know, even with the Centennial and this reason to kind of put forth, you know, as much of John's stuff out there, I just, you know, I don't know where that is, and I don't know if the family knows where that is in that regard. And so you can't really get a complete picture of what was happening in that regard, because, you know,
0: right.
1: there's no insight into it. And, Yeah, I mean, there's at least like 4 or 5 full dates of music, and we're never going to hear it at this rate. So, yeah, it's kind of hard to kind of figure out just where he was going with it. And what I find interesting about her music is, you know, this is kind of what it was going to be. And it has one of the interesting qualities, I think, of like a monastic trio and the Huntington Ashram Monastery is, you know, these are very much home recordings,
0: mm-hmm.
1: because this is a studio being built in their basement. And, you know, Alice teaches herself to, you know, do audio engineering.
0: I mean, crazy the idea that, I mean, it's just so beautifully framed that, you know, he has this harp built for her. And then one day when she's like in the grief that she's in the midst of, mm-hmm. and this harp shows up.
1: Yeah, and she gets, you know, unboxed, wondering what she's going to do.
0: Yeah.
1: And then this, like, harp manifests, and it's, like, from him. And, you know, I think we all get to points in our life, and we're like, man, you know, God, give me a sign for what I'm supposed to do. And, mm-hmm. you know, she had a harp show up, so.
0: Yeah, well, also, like, at that point, with the passing of, you see how estates just get like sort of all over the place. Prince, you know, mm-hmm. you're just like, what's happening next? You know, it's just like, I can't mm-hmm. figure out the narrative. And she steps in, and she does start to create a narrative.
1: Right. And I think, you know, even for me, I was, you know, sort of admired this from a distance of like, the reason John Coltrane's legacy is what it is because the work that she did, yeah. she kept that legacy vital. And it's still vital, you know, decades later, you know, a half century later. You know, he passed in 67. I mean, there was a healthy slate of John Coltrane
0: like
1: releases
0: five
1: through
0: more
1: the
0: 70s. Years, yeah.
1: yeah. And, you know, presenting this picture of him that we would have never had otherwise. And, yeah, I mean, in that regard, when she was handling it, like, that was pretty much the gold standard and, like, assured, like, his legacy. And, you know, she was very, you know, she could talk about that, like, at length. When I was doing research, it was really hard to come across her talking about herself and her talking about her music. Like,
0: mm-hmm.
1: there was very little. Most people wanted to just hear about John Coltrane. They didn't, you know what she was doing, and they didn't ask questions about what she was doing. And so, yeah.
0: Yeah,
1: there's still a little bit of that.
0: Yeah, and trying to, the book does its job in trying to correct this and build this other narrative, which is touched on at times, like in Ashley Kahn's book. But mm-hmm. yeah, there's a the work that she did. You start seeing like this is. You know, in some ways, Yoko Ono, like, you know, has mm-hmm. been there to like make sure that John Lennon's name has, you know. Right. Kind of remain, but here Alice Coltrane, who is very new as a Coltrane, mm-hmm. you know, they met in 63, and
1: he's gone by 67,
0: yeah. And now she's got 4 kids, and she, the name and what that name represented, because when you talk to people or you get accounts of that era, Coltrane was becoming everything for, you know, players.
1: Mm-hmm. And yeah, and in the worlds of rock and pop as well, like, yeah. and jazz, like, yeah, he is the guy.
0: Yeah.
1: And whatever he's doing is what everyone's looking to. But it is fascinating, you know, when you kind of study him to see these iconic rock groups, and they're all, you know, being supercharged by what he's doing as well. Like, we talked about Africa Brass, and, mm-hmm. you know, like, the jazz reviews are kind of like shrugging, they're like, oh, it's kind of boring. And then you have like these younger guys, you know, I mean, Phil Lesh, you know, he's in his like little folksy
0: there's
1: band,
0: a headspace with this music that yeah. like, you know, wow, this is what we can attain, you
1: right
0: know?
1: Yeah, Steve Reich, you know, who's like studying composition, and he's like
0: huge,
1: yeah. like, what are the changes? E,
0: yeah.
1: And then after that, E, and he's like, wait, you can just be on this one thing and like find this universe and like this one thing. And sure, Terry Riley, same thing, like all the minimalist composers, you know, these icons, and it's like they're all drawing from the well. That's what John Coltrane's doing. And Africa Brass is a really great example of like, Coltrane moving beyond like this Western concept that like Eurocentric music is like, this is the epitome, this is the highest peak of expression of, you know, human culture is, you know, European classical composers. And Coltrane's like, I'm hearing this thing in this African folkloric record, mm-hmm. and that's what I'm going to do. And I'm hearing, you know, Ravi Shankar and like Indian music, and mm-hmm. I'm pulling this thing from it, and, you know, and really kind of blowing up this idea that, you know, you can only take jazz seriously if it's like, you know, what is it, four stream, or, you know, like this yeah. kind of modern jazz quartet button up, like quasi classical. And it's like, you can do this with, you know,
0: yeah.
1: and African music and Indian music and music from, you know, around the world. It is as legitimate a musical form of expression as, you know, Mozart or what yeah. have you.
0: And the labels will be the last to touch something like that. So with the creation of Cosmic Music and John Coltrane Records, and they, Alice is the one to say, all right, this is the direction that it's going to go, and she shapes it in such a way that, even I think that people of our generation hear Interstellar, like the first record that Coltrane record I heard was Interstellar Space, you know, and like yeah. that's something that didn't come out until 1974,
1: maybe, I think, yeah. Which is, yeah. And what I think is interesting about her is, she's of the jazz tradition and she knows all that, but like when you start listening to her music, there's almost like this like Grand Canyon between what the jazz history was up to that point and what she starts doing.
0: Mm-hmm.
1: And so I find like a lot of like jazz critics and jazz writers, like they never got into her. Like even like a lot of guys like I really respected, like Ben Ratliff, Kevin Whitehead did a review on NPR about it. And they all have to be like, they all have to admit like,
0: super,
1: yeah, we didn't pay mind to this.
0: Super dismissive,
1: know.
0: And also, earlier on, less progressive, like, you know, misogynistic. So
1: yeah, there's a lot of that.
0: And but really what we're dealing with Alice Coltrane is someone, now she has a new instrument, she has a new studio, mm-hmm. and she starts becoming her own producer.
1: Right.
0: Like,
1: and,
0: you know, and...
1: And I think on our Monastic Trio, which we have set up next, it's the classic, like, piano trio. But she has this thing where she's not down there and she's playing, like, the chords and stuff. She's kind of... It's almost, like, diaristic in a way. Like, or, you know, this is my train of thought, and now I'm going to go downstairs and... And she kind of plays in this, like, kind of train of thought sort of way. It's not steady. It's not structured. It really has this, like, impressionistic kind of flow to it. And, you know, and that's also kind of plays into her using the harp and whatnot. Mm-hmm. So,
0: yeah. Let's give this a spin. WFMU 91.1. Cosmic Music. Andy Beta. And here until noon.

0: Everyone wants to hear my favorite things.
1: Mm-hmm. That's quite the white knuckle version of that version to super funky avant-garde with strings and, you know, expertly handled by Alice Coltrane.
0: Yeah. Who's the lineup on that, actually? Is that, you've got...
1: You got Frank Lowe, you got Leroy Jenkins.
0: Right. Yeah, you were thinking, you know, you thought maybe, is that the one you thought maybe Rashid, but it's not? No, that was the one before that.
1: That's the one before that, yeah. Alice Coltrane with strings was the my favorite things. Reggie Workman, Ben Reilly.
0: Mm-hmm.
1: Her neighbor, Ben Reilly, I think, at that time. And then before that, we had been kind of discussing the duo dynamic of Interstellar Space and the idea that, you know, Alice did her own version of that with Jack DeJohnette, Battle at Armageddon, which is a organ drum duo, Battle for the Ages, I guess. You know,
0: yeah.
1: They really go in toe-to-toe. And that kind of speaks to one of the points I argue in the book is, you know, we have all these critics kind of, you know, chastising her and like, oh, she can't play. And, you know, I never got on stage with Jack DeJohnette, but I don't think he suffered fools lightly and, you know, be like, oh, I'll show up to this recording session. You don't know what you're doing, but sure, I'll play, you know. And you can clearly hear that she is, you know, every bit his equal in that regard. And, yeah, they're really going for it on that one. So that was...
0: Yeah.
1: A fun one.
0: That's a nice one. And and then we heard Huntington Ashram from the album,
1: mm-hmm.
0: Monastery. My Copy, which is the...
1: from Long Beach, right?
0: Yeah, I like that. I like your thought. Maybe she dropped
1: and
0: it off.
1: You know, I think those... You know, she had a good sense of humor, and I think it's really funny that those first two records, you know, a monastic trio, which is a kind of a funny way of thinking about, you know, a trio in a monastery kind of a thing. And same with Huntington Ashram Monastery, which is not an actual place. It's just her house.
0: Right.
1: And, you know, because she's meditating in their bedroom in Dix Hills. And, yeah, it's just a very subtle sense of humor.
0: Well, Journey In.
1: Satcha
0: Jinnah. Or Two, or, you know.
1: Mm-hmm. And that was one of the things in the book, too, is... She had a much longer title for that piece and kind of shrunk it down to this Journey in Satchidananda instead of, I think it was On the Good Ship Satchidananda or something like that,
0: you know,
1: originally. And,
0: So it's kind of crazy. She's got these toddlers, mm-hmm. and she's also checking in with India.
1: Yeah, and, you know, and... Getting the family station wagon and throwing the harp and the four kids in the back seat and you know, that is in a pre-seatbelt era as well, so you're sliding around with

0: know, there are no cue sheets for Impulse to look at. She keeps Impulse alive in some ways, because if you look at the records that are coming out on Impulse, like Marion Brown's not selling a ton of records. Dewey Redman, towards the end, is not selling a lot of records. No. It's still Coltrane records that are selling. So in that sense, she was the perfect steward for this.
1: And, you know, and kudos to him for, you know, recording as much as he did in that regard, and her knowing that, you know, we probably wouldn't have had Alice Coltrane records if there weren't those extra John Coltrane records, because, you know, I believe Impulse just saw her as a loss leader in a regard of like, sure, we'll let her put out her music because we're going to also get these John Coltrane records out of the deal.
0: Yeah.
1: And so...
0: And she takes it, and the book is, I was saying, you can almost, like, the book is two parts to me, that it's the business and keeping the name going, and then the second part of the book, which is all about really what she has to start doing, is, like, you know, kind of the music is now something that's just a part of who she is, but like really it's about healing, and it's about like really finding these other places, creating safe spaces for other people. I think it's amazing that like helping Nina Simone in the early 80s because she has, or paying for somebody's apartment for a while, or like, you know,
1: helping a new generation of kids go to college, helping, you know, people pay the bills.
0: Yeah. Rodney King, like, you know, they were around, like they're setting up, like, you know, sort of compassion sites.
1: It was fascinating for me to, you know, and learning her story and about, you know, she's a young child in Detroit during the Belle Isle riots, which were, for, you know, a half century, the worst race riots in the country. And, you know, it's the United States. There are a lot of contenders for worst race riot in history in the United States. Detroit Belle Isle riots is the worst, until the L.A. riots. And that she's there for both of them was like a kind of a fascinating, like, you know, kind of return theme. And, you know, in the research, learning just how much she did to help rebuild those communities in Los Angeles in the wake of the riot, and like the giving that came through, and like just her as a force for good, and like, you know, her using whatever her power was to kind of help heal others, was very fascinating. And yeah, for me, the book was very much like, it's this kind of jazz history, you know, kind of Detroit race history for the first part, and then it's a love story, and then it's, you know, one woman's, you know, means of like overcoming tragedy and grief and like self-realizing. And then there was a certain part of the book, probably about three quarters of the way through, when she's kind of stops making records and basically lives the rest of her life as a guru. She's Swamini Turiya Sangitananda, and she founded her own ashram in California. And there's a certain part of the book where I'm like, well, this is no longer a music biography, and I feel like I'm telling the story of a saint. And it's funny because there have been a couple, you know, reviews of the book that, you know, call it like a hagiography or whatever, and kind of in like, all he does is talk about how good she was. You know, a hagiography is the story of the biography of a saint, and that's literally what the book becomes. And I would have had to be making stuff up if I wanted to, you know, cast, you know, a shadow on her, or, you know, diminish something she had done, because, you know, she is a remarkable human being. Whether you just think she made good music, or, you know, she married the right man, or whether you think she is, you know, the avatar, you know, or, you know, a fully realized spiritual being. And I think, you know, all of those are very valid. And I think that's what makes her music so special, is that spiritual presence within the music. And it's really undeniable.
0: Yeah. The pain that she endured, like, you know, just post, like, losing

0: on, and then her losing her second John, her son, as well, and you know, just her capacity to, you know, keep moving forward and still caring for all these other people around her.
1: Yeah, and the strength of that, like, you know, I just had a passing in my family, and I think about how difficult that is. And in the book, it's like she loses both parents and John and her half-brother, who she was very close with, in the span of, like, less than 3 years. Mm-hmm. I mean, a single one of those is, you know, a really heavy tragedy for someone to process. To have four of them is, you know, you kind of are losing everyone in that regard, and that, you know, she could find this, like, strength and a way to keep going is, you know, there's a good lesson to be had in that, and, you know, I try to keep that in mind for myself in that regard.
0: Well, it's also like, you know, her reshaping her spirituality, where it's no longer westernized. Mm-hmm. And she is, so she recognizes a lot more. And it's, that really is like a big turning point, I think, for her. And, you know, because having grown up extremely, like, who she was is why she and Train had, like, you know, like, there was a connection there. Mm-hmm. Immediately. You see a couple of lovely pictures of them together.
1: Yeah, and
0: it's
1: like,
0: that's, yeah, it's all attentive.
1: Right. And yeah. I, you know, one of the fun parts about the book was getting to listen to John's music, where, you know, any book you're going to read about John Coltrane, he's the hero of the book. He's the centerpiece of the book. And it was just really fascinating to get to try to tell his story through the lens of her and her presence, and to kind of understand, you know, what changes in his music the moment they meet. Because mm-hmm. mm-hmm. his music changes, like, immediately. And, you know, it's not a coincidence that within a year of meeting her, he creates A Love Supreme. I mean, you know, this idea that it's like, it's for God. Oh, it's not about his, you know, wife or whatever. And I was, you know, if I painted the Mona Lisa within a year of meeting my wife, and I'm like, oh no, that was for God. That has nothing to do with her. Don't, you know, that has nothing to do with my wife and the woman who just bore my child. Is, no, it's for God. It's, you know, it's, I don't believe it. You know, it's like, how would you, you know, this idea of this great man, great album narrative that, like, leaves her completely out of it is, you know.
0: Yeah.
1: In hindsight, for me, it seems suspect. And, you know, especially here's this person who's, you know, going to become a God-realized being within this, like, set of time. Mm-hmm. I don't know. That, you know, I have a conspiracy theory about, you know, that is an album about her. Mm-hmm. In a way.
0: Right.
1: And, you know, she's very much a part of that.
0: Well, she's a part of his everything. Love, yeah, love supreme is everything.
1: Yeah, you know, like, it's kind of a disappointment to be like, oh, it's this, you know, detached something for God. And it doesn't have to do with, you know, your spouse.
0: Well, it's four notes that he would carry with him, you know, and just, like, put him at peace.
1: And finally, you know, it was this supreme, like, piece of music, and, you know, she's in the house and he's making it and, you know, nurturing everything around him to, like, let that come into being, like, and then along those same lines of, you know, A Love Supreme is, you know, she's in the studio with Stevie Wonder when he's making Songs in the Key of Life.
0: Mm-hmm.
1: Again, she doesn't play a note on it, but she's there, and, you know, yeah, it's just fascinating that she connects, like, you know, for me and for, you know, who knows how many listeners out there, like, you know, if your collection doesn't have A Love Supreme and Songs in the Key of Life, you know, you're missing some, you know, that's about as good as, recorded music gets in the 20th century. So, and that she's present in both of them is, like, just so fascinating to me. And that was a fascinating part of the research to learn that, you know, she has this presence on that Stevie Wonder album.
0: Right. Yeah, and it also just, I think about other situations where she could have been. I think she, yeah, I don't know, those Pharoah Sanders records are insane. And, you know, those records are records that are, like, those all come out of the experiences that she was also creating, mm-hmm. you know. So, you know, kind of gave Pharoah a home. And, it's pretty, pretty profound stuff. I'm glad you were able to get it into a book.
1: Yeah, you know, I'm...
0: So what are we gonna end up with this? Oh, we're not gonna play Infinity, are we?
1: Oh yeah, let's play Infinity. Let's
0: get to, well, like maybe like some people hated it so much.
1: Oh,
0: and then
1: we definitely gotta make sure that's queued up here. So let's play. You wanna play slide one? A theme that, you know, never goes out of date. Yes, I'm tasking John with putting on one of the most hated Alice Coltrane things, where she takes recordings that John Coltrane made and adds a litany of, you know, strings, organ, harp, timpani, and yeah, this is, you know, for me it's fascinating because, you know, she has this classical background, and this is really the record that it kind of comes through on. Like, you can just hear, like, her arrangements. One of the pieces on the album, there's, like, this timpani solo that she takes, mm-hmm. and you would never know it. It's very subtle, but it's her with the timpani solo. And this one, Peace on Earth, has, you know, harp and organ, and there had been talk at some point of her joining her husband's band to play vibes, mm-hmm. kind of what she did. She had a bit with Terry Gibbs,
0: yeah.
1: also playing vibes. And this record is the only time you can hear her really playing vibes.
0: Yeah.
1: And so I find it to be just this really beautiful encapsulation. And also, what would it have sounded like if John had lived and she had also kind of come into her own as a musician and they were collaborating
0: had
1: as
0: become
1: equals.
0: A group, yeah.
1: Yeah. You know, what would that have been like with them as equals? And this is the only record you can kind of approach that.
0: Yeah.
1: And, you know.
0: And it's almost as if she kind of intuits this is where it would have gone, which is, you know, she feels his presence still.
1: But it's also, you know, if he had lived, she would have never done this either. So it's really kind of both paths at once in this way that's like fascinating to me. You know, she would have just, she was happy to have just stayed the housewife and to have never played music again, and it's only to like carry forward his mission that this occurs. And so I think this is a, you know, really fascinating insight into what they would have been like as a dynamic duo. So
0: I guess we've got time for this, and then we'll wrap it up.
1: Peace on Earth, John and Alice Coltrane.

0: Shiloh. Jacob. Thank you for volunteering today. They're here now helping out upstairs. And if you'd like to volunteer, please get in touch with Scott at WFMU.org. Thanks, guys. You're amazing. Peace on Earth. Andy, thanks so much for coming around. And I think we've come up with a different type of show than the one you'll do with David Middleman, which will be airing sometime in June.
1: Yeah, sometime next month.
0: We'll make sure people know when that's happening.
1: Peace to David too for putting that together. And John, thanks for this. This is nice. Who knew back in the late '90s that here we would be. Still alive.
0: Let's talk about jazz.
1: Still looking for jazz records in the wild.
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0: square notes.
1: I'm going to pull up my bed music while I'm doing that. You're listening to WFMU. My name is Jessica.
2: And I have so much music to play for you. All right.
1: Here we go. I'm so excited about my show today. Okay, especially because there's some things that I've been, like, trying to get my hands on pretty desperately. And emailing lots of people about them. So I actually have them with me, thank freaking God. Just to shout out Tony Coulter for being a total legend and having access to things that I would probably have to spend hundreds of dollars on. So yeah, I'll be playing that coming up. But let's just talk about what we heard. All right, we heard from Lajki, the song, their new song, Muz Keteri Senarad Siknoval, from the album just came out, Tak Tadi Jizme Naposled. And that's on Poly 5. Yeah, one of my favorite labels. They're out of the Czech Republic. I think I literally play them every single week. They always have, like, new releases constantly. And yeah, just folk music. It's like a beautiful fusion of folk, experimental, like, alt-rock. And yeah, just abrasive and perfect. Effigy, the reissue. Burnt Offerings, we heard the track The Wall, that's on Sealed Records. Party Dozen, who I think is going to be a guest on someone's show coming up. Don't want to give it away. But they're amazing. This, we heard a cover of Ghost Rider, which someone in the comments said it's, like, pretty impossible to do, like, a bad cover of it. And it's so real. I actually have a lot of covers this show, don't come for me, but I don't know, I just stumbled upon so many and I have to share them all at once. And okay, this is from the, I think it's gonna be a 7-inch, but I have no idea, Mad Rooter and Ghost Rider, that's on City Slang, came out last year. Then this is a reissue of a reissue coming up. We heard Die Synthesized Republic, and it's from the new compilation Sowiz von Egal to German Synthwave Underground from 1981 to 1984 on Bureau B, and I think it originally came out in 2020. I don't know if this is, like, physical version or something. And we heard the track Der Bose Osten. Okay, so I think I said in my last show I went home to LA, like, this last week. And there's only one record store on the entire West Side. Like, that's, like, literally being like, okay, I actually don't know how, like, actually large the West Side is, but that's, I feel like, being like, oh yeah, there's only one record store in all of Brooklyn. Like, it's crazy. It's literally insane. And yeah, I think I, like, asked people, like, what record stores did I go to? And they were like, okay, great, this one is so amazing, this one. And I was like, okay, for sure, that's, like, an hour and a half away. So there's nothing over there. But I got this. Okay, so the record store I went to was interesting. And there's one record store in, like, Santa Monica. And whatever, the guy who worked there was really nice. I'm going on a tangent. Let's speed it up, Jessica. Okay, I found this album. It's also a new label to me. But we heard from Georgia Chalmers, the album Midnight Train. We heard a cover of Riders on the Storm from a new label to me, Italians Do It Better. And I think it's, I couldn't actually find much about it online or really her, but, the album cover is sick. And yeah, I think it's, like, a dark wave, new dark wave label, but yeah, she's great. The whole album is, like, really delicate and intimate. And yeah, just like these like looming synths throughout the whole thing. It's really beautiful. I'll probably play some more. It's on white vinyl, because then it's like, what song am I actually playing? This is like impossible. Okay, I'll also be playing something else I bought that, okay, well, and then at the top of the set, like we do, we heard Nina Hagen, born in Zigzag, from Nunsex Monk Rock from 1982. And, okay, I'll play it in a bit, but I also got, there's something about a record store that is like sort of random, it has sort of like random stuff that you can find things that are potentially mispriced. And they're super rare. Okay, so I came across this 7-inch by The Neighbors. I think, yeah, they're like a punk band, post-punk band from Santa Barbara from 1979. And yeah, The Neighbors, private press, weird. And I'm super in love with it. But okay, there's also the song I'm going to play. We're going to hear Punk in Paradise. I'm going to ask you, listeners, you can put it in the chat. Is this ska? Like, I don't really, like, I mean, ska, like, really is not my thing. I dated a guy once that was, like, super into ska, and I was, like, super into him. So I was like, oh, no, like, I guess this is part of my life now. But, anyways, is this ska? We're going to hear Punk in Paradise. I asked Sydney, who has an amazing show on Wednesdays. So I was like, is this ska? And she was like, no, not really. So I trust her. I'm also curious what you have to say. I played it again for myself this morning. But yeah, there's also a great song on it. Nuclear Family. Anyways, you know what I mean? Like, this was like, I feel like in the dollar bin or something. I'm like, this should at least have been like $15. Which is ridiculous for a 7-inch. But I don't know. I also just love, we're going to hear it, but I love how like messy, lo-fi, homespun the vocals are. Like, they just sound bad in like amazing way. And yeah, just like super raw. Yeah, I'm addicted to it. So, but if maybe it's ska, so maybe it's opening my mind to things. You're listening to Freeform Radio. My name is Jessica. Let's get back to the music. I hope you're having a wonderful Friday. I hope I can make it a little bit better. All right, next up, we're gonna hear Bag. I played them, they're from London. This is their new album, Phantom Limb. I played the single that came out a few weeks ago, and yep, I'm totally in love with them. So up next, Floor Phlegm Hue. This is WFMU.

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You clean your dentures with the toothbrush. 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
1: My name is Ian Lazarusian.
0: You can see after this snack is the Empress.
2: But for everyone, time has run out.

To spoil you in love. You are so beautiful and do so much, and I see you and am in awe of you, sweet angel. And sent a two hearts emoji and a butterfly emoji.

Welcome back. You're listening to WFMU. My name is Jessica. Okay. Well, I'll be with you until 3 p.m. So, just to get us going. Okay, so I did the poll in the chat. And the neighbors, it looks like, okay, it looks like it's pretty split. Like, it's more like reggae, like, influence moments. Like, there's, like, chunks that it's like, but other times it's, like, no wave post-punk. So, yeah, someone said something funny. Let me find it. If you're new to FMU, you can enter the chat and hang out on the internet with people that are just as weird as you. Okay, someone said, if anyone in the band has ever worn a checkerboard print clothing at any time in their life, it's Ska. That is awesome. Well, I hope you enjoyed that. Okay, well, let's get back to what I just played. Okay, we heard some new releases from Matthew David. He's the founder of Leaving Records, an incredible label, experimental, jazz, pastoral, folk. I mean, they really do everything. It's beautiful, ambient. From Los Angeles, he's the founder, and we heard from his new album, Rare Music, and the track, Fire Flames. And the little picture of him is really cool on the Bandcamp thing, and he calls himself a genre experimentalist. Severed Heads. Yes! Freaking love them. Okay, this is a reissue on... This has become a new favorite label of mine, Clang Gallery, who Rich Hazelton showed me this label, sent me some stuff, and I'm, like, totally obsessed, if I'm getting that right. I'm pretty sure. I'm trying to see when this is originally released. Oh, maybe 1994, 1988. Oh, man. It seems like maybe this is a compilation of stuff. But, yeah, they're awesome. We heard, yeah, Zeal Perth from their new album, Emergency Broadcasts. Or we talked about The Neighbors, Punk in Paradise, the 7-inch Nuclear Family Punk in Paradise. All right, someone else said not Ska, seems no wave-ish. All right. And this is on Rockin' Room Records, which, I mean, this is like a private press situation, so I don't know too much, but yeah, this is amazing. Okay, then we heard from Loose Fit, some dub post-punk, from the album Bittersweet Excess. The song, Bittersweet Excess. That's on Dinosaur City Records, new release. And then at the top of the set, we heard from Bag, Floor Phlegm Hue, from their new album, This House is a Body, on Phantom Limb. All right, we are all caught up. Look at the time. 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Damn, first hour done already? All right, up next, we are going to hear from, okay, a wonderful label, Heat Crimes. They've been just releasing new and new amazing stuff. I mean, if you've heard from my show before, I've played Paradise Metal a million times. But yeah, I love them. Let's get into it. Up next, we're going to hear from Terskull, the track WMEMWAMS. All right, I hope you like it. This is WFMU. Stay tuned.

It'll do.

fence is not a boundary. The fence is not a boundary. The fence is not a boundary.

0: is not a boundary. Patience is not a boundary. Defense is not a boundary. Defense is not a boundary. Defense is not a boundary. Defense is not a boundary. Defense is not a boundary. Defense is not a boundary. Defense is not a boundary. Defense is not a boundary. Defense is not a boundary. Defense is not a boundary. Defense is not a boundary. Defense is not a boundary. Defense is not a boundary. Defense is not a boundary. Defense is not a boundary. Defense is not a boundary. Defense is not a boundary. Defense is not a boundary. Defense is not a boundary. Defense is not a boundary. Defense is not a boundary. Defense is not a boundary. Defense is not a boundary. Defense is not a boundary. Defense is not a boundary. Defense is not a boundary. Defense is not a boundary. Defense is not a boundary. Defense is not a boundary. Defense is not a boundary. Defense is not a boundary. Defense is not a boundary. Defense is not a boundary. Defense is not a boundary. Defense is not a boundary. Defense is not a boundary. Defense is not a boundary. Defense is not a boundary. Defense is not a boundary. Defense is not a boundary. Defense is not a boundary. Defense is not a boundary. Defense is not a boundary. Defense is not a boundary. Defense is not a boundary. Defense is not a boundary. Defense is not a boundary. Defense is not a boundary. Defense is not a boundary. Defense is not a boundary. Defense is not a boundary. Defense is not a boundary. Defense is not a boundary. Defense is not a boundary. Defense is not a boundary. Defense is not a boundary. Defense is not a boundary. Defense is not a boundary. Defense is not a boundary. Defense is not a boundary. Defense is not a boundary. Defense is not a boundary. Defense is not a boundary. Defense is not a boundary. Defense is not a boundary. Defense is not a boundary. Defense is not a boundary. Defense is not a boundary. Defense is not a boundary. Defense is not a boundary. Defense is not a boundary. Defense is not a boundary. Defense is not a boundary. Defense is not a boundary. Defense is not a boundary. Defense is not a boundary. Defense is not a boundary. Defense is not a boundary. Defense is not a boundary. Defense is not a boundary. Defense is not a boundary. Defense is not a boundary. Defense is not a boundary. Defense is not a boundary. Defense is not a boundary. Defense is not a boundary. Defense is not a boundary. Defense is not a boundary. Defense is not a boundary. Defense is not a boundary. Defense is not a boundary. Defense is not a boundary. Defense is not a boundary. Defense is not a boundary. Defense is not a boundary. Defense is not a boundary. Defense is not a boundary. Defense is not a boundary. Defense is not a boundary. Defense is not a boundary. Defense is not a boundary. Defense is not a boundary. Defense is not a boundary. Defense is not a boundary. Defense is not a boundary. Defense is not a boundary. Defense is not a boundary. Defense is not a boundary. Defense is not a boundary. Defense is not a boundary. Defense is not a boundary. Defense is not a boundary. Defense is not a boundary. Defense is not a boundary. Defense is not a boundary. Defense is not a boundary. Defense is not a boundary. Defense is not a boundary. Defense is not a boundary. Defense is not a boundary. Defense is not a boundary. Defense is not a boundary. Defense is not a boundary. Defense is not a boundary. Defense is not a boundary. Defense is not a boundary. Defense is not a boundary. Defense is not a boundary. Defense is not a boundary.
1: The fence is not a boundary. The fence is not a boundary.

Okay, so was that ska? Just kidding. You're listening to WFMU. My name is Jessica. We just heard from Guilty Razor's cover, Pink Floyd, of Lucifer Sam. I mean, I don't know. I just kind of found, like, a lot of covers this week. Just in the last week, so many covers came to me, and I was like, I'm just going to play them all in the show. This is from their complete recordings from 1978 on Born Bad. All right, Nihilist Spasm Band. Love them. We heard an excerpt from the... It's a split with KSR, but we heard an excerpt of Section 1. And yeah, it's really great free jazz, noise rock. They're from New Mexico. And I think that our DJ Cremo Coil wrote something on them for The Wire. Maybe I'm hallucinating. I don't know. I just remember seeing that and being like, would love to read that. We heard from Painin Kuro from the compilation World of Artsy. We heard the track Pakolon Koski, released this year. Pascal Comlad has this covers album, this really weird experimental covers album. I love it. Metaphysique du Hit Parade. And yeah, very, very cool. I'll be playing another one. I like Joe Magasco from Service Noise gave me approval. He said I could do it. So I'm going to be playing another song from that album. And yeah, we heard Purple Haze, Jimi Hendrix cover, and that's on Weekend Records. And the compilation is so cool. I didn't end up playing this one, but they have like a Nirvana Come As You Are, one as well. I feel like I've heard a lot of covers of that song, and they're like always like really like fragile, and they're always just like so like intimate and like dainty, which is so funny. All right. Then we heard from Hidden Since the Foundation of the World. We heard the song Man of Stated Age, Mirror Test Mix featuring Prophets of Thwaites. Their self-titled album on iHeartNoise. Right before that, Henrik Olsen gave us Home Shredder from their album Entubra Ensemble. That's on Cuneiform. And I really didn't do like that much diving into them. I mean, I really like them, but lately I've just been like listening to the whole Bandcamp of this label, and I'm like, wow, I really love this. So this is a new release on them. Alter Eagle. Okay, we heard an excerpt of this. It was like, oh, amazing, like spoken word free rock, free jazz. A lot of stuff going on. The Fence. We heard an excerpt where it was just talking about The Fence over and over again. That's on the Jeweled Garden Records, also from this year. Akiko Nakamura. We heard Tokyo No Eve Part 1. That's on this also incredible label. Wait, when did that actually come out? I might have to come back to you on that. I had a note. Well, it's somewhere. I'll get back to you on that. Oh, I'm seeing a note. Nihilist Spasm Band are Canadian. Rats. Okay. Actually, KSR is from New Mexico. Whatever. Sorry about that. Okay, right before that, we heard from Adrian Rue. I guess this came out in 2014, but Death Is Not the End just released it on their label. Adrian Rue also runs the amazing record store Ergot in the East Village, and which I also yesterday like just bought a bunch of stuff from that I'll be playing today. And yeah, we heard Slot Machine Music Volume 2. I would love to hear Volume 1. And this was from January 1st, 2014, Greek Town Casino, Detroit. And I actually asked him what
recording device. I actually forgot what he said. But yeah, he just, I guess, went to different casinos around the world and or America and recorded like the sonic experience of them, which is pretty brilliant. And I loved this one because there was like this like video or slot machine like vocal clash going on where it felt like heavenly. It was like really transcendent. And yeah, I'm just like obsessed. I'm obsessed with it. And I hope you were too. Yeah, Death Is Not the End is also an incredible label. But yeah, I love that store. And I've been lately buying more and more stuff there for myself. And it's been worth it. There's this one record I got for the station, but it's so expensive. I want my own copy. But I'll be playing that soon. And at the top of that set. Oh, also the Slot Machine Music Volume 2 is Pay What You Want on Death Is Not the End, if that is enticing to you. I'm not great with files. I normally just like to rip, like burn them to CDR, but I hope, yeah, you do you. At the top of that set, we heard from Turk Skull the track WMEMWAMS from their self-titled album on Heat Crimes. And we are all caught up. People are in the comments are saying that, yeah, that would be such a great game. Like, is this ska? Well, I'm happy to be here. I have a lot more music. I want to play... Okay, I just have... fair warning. Sometimes I have a hard time with just, like, playing files on my computer. I don't really have a great program for it, so I'll do my best. But basically... I think I told you, like, Tony Coulter gave me the files. Spittle is reissuing this Japanese no-wave post-punk from Taco, their self-titled album, and I heard, like, a brief snippet of it on Soundum, which was, like, 30 seconds, and I was like, I'm totally in love with this. I hit him up. Of course he had the files. He shared them with me, and the whole thing is amazing, so I'm gonna do my best. So I hope you're having a great Friday, whatever you get up to. I hope you hydrate. All right, let's keep moving. Up next, we'll hear from Dave. What will you do?

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Welcome back. You're listening to WFMU. I cannot tell you how excited I was when I got my hands on a copy of this. It's not released digitally. We just heard from Ona, their album Ona Last Live on N Archives. Oh my god. I just like love Ona so much. I've only heard their 7-inch that was reissued on Holy Mountain. But yeah, it's just like 1980s agonizing Japanese searing acid punk with like 70s psych rubble, and it's just like this total guitar abuse. I actually feel like, okay, well, if you've heard their not live one, it's honestly like I just feel like a different genre, honestly. The one that is like the first release is just like there's like coarse crooning, rudimentary drum machine, like guitar slices, shrieks and moans. What that did have, but I honestly thought that this one sounded like Les Rallies de Nudes. I mean, anything that's recorded then sounds like, not like trash, but you know what I mean? Like it sounds trashed in like a perfect way, like any live recording like that, just sounds like Les Rallies de Nudes. But we heard, Cortigiana dal Velo. And, yeah, this also is a duo between, underground cartoonist Keizo Miyanish and Michio Kurihara, who's in Ghost. And then I also think some other Japanese, like, underground psych stuff. I'll get back to you on that. But yeah, I'm just like totally in love with them. And N Archives is also like a physical only label, which is amazing and also like really painful. I think this is like sold out everywhere. I actually requested a copy from Urgot and they had one and I was so excited and I played it first. Ha ha. I want to have like the evil, like ha ha ha. Okay, we heard some other stuff that, I'm sorry, is sold out everywhere and it's not released digitally, so you have to hear it on WFMU. Right before that, we heard from Untraced Performer. We heard from a Untraced Performer. This is like a field recording situation. We heard Maghreb, I Am a Good Salesman. This is on the new compilation, Made New, June, July, 1957, field recordings of Maghreb, Yemeni, and Asian Jewish musicians in Israel. And this is on Canary Records, an amazing archival folk label. And yeah, I think very similar to Death Is Not the End. But there's this, Death Is Not the End, I feel like, has been like branching out or doing other stuff, and this has been like strictly field recordings, and they're beautiful and amazing and like genreless in ways that, you know, just it's beautiful. Okay, this is one that I got my hands on. I want to have like the demon voice. I wish I could do it. Okay, so I saw this on Instagram and it was sold out everywhere. Like, I don't know why that happened. I don't know who found out about it first. It's like this limited edition album. And I just got like at once, like a bunch of like distribution sites were like, we got this in and it sold out. And like 1 second, I was like, who tipped everyone off? But I have some information on it. Okay, so whatever. I also requested this from Urgot and they got me a copy for the station. And I just heard like a snippet of it on when it said it was sold out everywhere. There's something that like I get crazy when I can't listen to something I want to listen to. And I'm going to search the end of the earth. So we got it. The album by Seraphim is London Is Tired of Me. And we heard part one on the A side, which is Antonian Cleans the Fridge. We heard the second track on that. And this is like this, Seraphim is apparently this like secret collective rumored to have something to do with the low-key scene legend Tarkan Manek, which is on Kieran Sand's Lost Domain label. And yeah, the like, the music, we just heard one song from it, but every song is completely different. Again, like genreless, like screwed folk to ambient to beat down house to like psych soul,
riddled with almost like post-punk kraut-like electronics. It's amazing. And I like the one we did because it was like sort of like weird warped folk, like very warbly. So that was really exciting to me.

You do from the album Whatever Happened to question mark original mix on Garrison. A lot of new releases and reissues, which is so cool. And yeah, we are all caught up. Okay, up next, I've been so excited trying to fit this in, and today's the day where, you know, if you've heard my interviews with Makoto Kubota of Les Rallies de Nudes, who's been in charge of reissuing and officially releasing their music through Temporal Drift, so they've been doing these like album releases, and the album releases have been like so epic. So they basically like play the album in like the space that it was like originally recorded, and it's like, you know, abrasively loud, totally like abusive to your ears, and they do like crazy lights, and and you just like get to like be in the room. It's also for like all the young people like me and anyone who's like in their 20s, 30s, who obviously never got to experience the band, and you get to like through these album releases, which is pretty epic. So and Makoto sent me one of them, like he recorded the whole thing and sent me it, and I think it's like so beautiful. And he actually had another one for another upcoming release of theirs, of Les Rallies de Nudes, last night, and I was like crying. I was like, I would do anything to be there. The next time they do one, I'm literally flying to Japan. No one can stop me at the drop of a hat, seriously. That'd be like my dream come true. And yeah, again, just like super grateful that Makoto has been, and Temporal Drift has just been so generous with the audience and the station and all the hard work that goes into doing this. It's really painstaking, and we appreciate it. So up next is like the live recording from the album release that's like the album back into where it was like originally recorded. So amazing. Let's get into it. This is WFMU. See you on the other side.

girl, Zena WFMU. I just want to say a big thanks to all of the wonderful volunteers helping us out today, Shiloh and Jacob. They're now. You guys rule. Thank you so much for sticking around. This is Lara Ali's Nudes. I'm going to keep rolling with it till we end. 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See you on the other side.

Good afternoon. Welcome to another edition of The Mona Show here on WFMU. Thanks to Jessica for another amazing special, or just being special every day. Our special today is the World Goth Day extravaganza. I'm going to go into it, but we're going to be blessed by the High Priestess Penelope Traps for the first hour, and then I'll go into my own set. Thanks for tuning into WFMU.

0: You're tuned in to WFMU. We are very excited to not only celebrate World Goth Day, but with esteemed company, Penelope Traps is here with us to celebrate some exciting things. You have a new album coming up, and you're starting a big U.S. tour soon. So thank you so much for joining us, Penelope.
1: Well, thank you for having me. It's a pleasure. It's a pleasure to be here.
0: We are so glad to have you. Let's start with A Requiem, which is your album that came out last year, April 2025. It's really a beautiful, very moving piece of work. And I wanted to know what your impetus was for, I mean, A Requiem, I usually think of something passing. Was there a literal passing or a spiritual death of some kind that you were acknowledging?
1: It was a combination of a few things, and it was sort of in the lead up to anticipatory grief. Essentially, my mother had been quite unwell for many years, but in the last few years, so there was this lead up that I'd been living through, and in conjunction to changes going on in the world. And it really did actually become more apparent as after the album came out that this was running parallel to society. And I think just getting to a point in my life where on a personal or a collective level, understanding grief, talking about grief, and whether it's, yeah, like something that, you know, you lost a friendship or you lost a loved one or, you know, your sense of freedom, you know, all these things. And it all started to just sort of boil up within me and within my own personal life. And as I said, yeah, it started to become apparent that it was not just me. Never is just about ourselves, is it?
0: That's a really smart way to kind of deal with grieving, the anticipatory grieving, and having some sort of outlet to put all these heavy emotions. What was your process like when you were making the album?
1: So I had been given full rein of a studio in Glasgow, in Scotland, and I was also looking after this amazing gothic kind of house that they live in, the studio in the backyard. It was all very sort of, you know, but my sister was out from Australia and she kind of was crowding my space in the most loveliest way. And, you know, family is family, right? So sometimes things kick off, and we had a moment, and it just actually was really fascinating because it was almost like the spark that led me to go really, because I'd be like, you go do your thing and I'm going to do mine. I'm going to go out into the studio. And this fight that we had basically kind of ignited this other universe that I think I was almost like I was scared to go there because it was like really mildly terrifying, because confrontation's never easy for anyone. Right. I mean, maybe there's some people that like it, but so this kicked off this whole, it sort of took the lid off of, some of the darker aspects of what I'd been holding in myself for years, you know, and, like the song Sleep, which is sort of the more explosive track on Within Reason on my album, was written in response to that. And it was very much a sort of it, not against my sister, but kicking back against the patriarchy, really.
0: Amazing. You know? I love
1: We've all got to do it.
0: Yeah, completely. another track on the album that really I keep going back to is Platinum. I was hoping you could maybe tell me about that track and maybe either the themes or even if you want to talk about the nitty gritty of making it.
1: I would say Platinum's more like the sort of the silver lining in a gray cloud kind of idea, like, because, I talk about space webs and it's very sort of driven by the spider, mother spider sort of figure. And so it's sort of loving things that you're scared of, knowing that there's hope in there, or looking for the hope in that one. As far as the process of making that song, I can't really, that was sort of something that was like alchemical. It just sort of was happening over a period of time. It was more sort of trying to tap into some kind of magic quality in life.
0: Did you find when you were saying like you were approaching things that were almost scary to you, did you feel like you made peace with it, or maybe it wasn't as scary as you imagined?
1: It wasn't as scary as I think I may have thought it was at the time. I've definitely made peace with it. I've certainly touring it and playing these songs live and giving them another life of their own. I'm definitely at peace with them. And in fact, I now use them, some of them, as like almost like sonic weapons to sort of try and crack open the room, if you know, that kind of vibe. But it was such a necessary process as a human from my perspective, my life, to go through. So I'm thrilled that I did it. Okay. Was it scary? Well, I guess everything's a bit scary, but once you can be, you know, and then once you take that leap of faith, I think you have to challenge the things that scare you the most.
0: Totally.
1: It's almost like you got to do those things. That means you've actually got to do it. So
0: it's fun. I think I'm pretty scared of everything, but then I realize I'm much more resilient than I imagined.
1: Right. I think, and that's the thing about if you are scared of a lot of things, which I think a lot of people are, and then you can give yourself that, you know, pat on the shoulder. Actually, I can do this, you know?
0: Absolutely. Well, you're speaking of touring, of playing these songs live, you are about to embark on a very extensive tour of the U.S. Am I correct that this is maybe your largest U.S. tour?
1: It is, yes. I've actually, as a solo artist, I've not performed in America, so in North America. I've had previous projects, and I have. So, yeah, I'm pretty excited.
0: We're all excited too.
1: Well, the best part about it is, because you're all over there and I'll be with you soon, but everyone over here is like, are you sure? Is it okay? Like, do you really think, are you scared? Again, if you're scared of something, you got to do it, right? And I kept telling everyone, like, America needs people to come in. And I go, this is how it is. I mean, we all do. I mean, no matter where you are in the world, that connection with, arts and challenging
0: totally
1: the system.
0: It's funny because I was thinking about how goth as a subculture keeps having these kind of renaissances.
1: Yeah, totally.
0: But it's always kind of when things are going really dark that then it becomes very popular again. And I was like, this is perfect timing.
1: I know. I mean, I feel thrilled to be sort of able to bring what I guess some people back in April when the album came out may not have been ready to connect with it. And so it's still sort of, you know, been simmering away. And, yeah, like everyone else is starting to sort of, you know, there's doom folk, there's like doom rock. The word doom is like, you know, it's happening because, yeah, as the world gets crazier and crazier, we have to lean into the shadow and that fear, and so that we can, you know, see. This is what I found myself talking about all the time, was that, you know, there's a light that casts the shadow. So embrace your shadows, because it means, yeah, it's like those platinum moments, you know?
0: I love that. Well, let's actually hear Platinum right now, and then we'll come back into the conversation. You're listening to WFMU live with Penelope Trapps.

0: That was Platinum off Penelope Trapp's A Requiem, which came out April 2025 on One Little Independent. We're so excited to welcome Penelope Trapp's here in advance of reworking of this incredible album. The reworking is called Opus Novum.
1: Mm-hmm.
0: And the group of people that you've got to reimagine your work is really phenomenal. How did you go about choosing who to work with?
1: I found myself choosing the people who I'd spent encountering as friends in recent times. It was like about community. I just had this sort of world that started to happen after the album came out, and it was like, for example, playing Roadburn Festival. I met Madeline, who's midwife, she's one of the and one of the reworks that's done by her, and we just like were kindred spirits instantly. I had met these artists on the road or in my community, at whether I was supporting them or they were supporting me. And, you know, I just asked people. I was like, and they said yes, and it was perfect.
0: It's amazing. There's, for those that don't know, there's, like Stephen Malander on there, Saint Etienne. And one of my personal favorites on there is the Gazelle Twin Prisma reworking. Mm-hmm. Tell me about what the, like, so were you giving them the album and saying like, do whatever you wish, or were you giving any direction?
1: No direction other than, it was no direction. I just sort of let the artists choose whichever one they actually, I gave Caro to Stephen Malander because I knew he was so busy coming up to the whole Cabaret Voltaire stuff that's happening for him right now. And it was like the shortest song on the album. So I thought, it'll be easy. You know, you just, and of course he made this epic, like 5-minute masterpiece, out of the shortest song, but everyone just naturally gravitated to the perfect choices. Like, Gazelle Twin and Prisma 9 chose Sleep. And I was like, couldn't have asked for anything better, you know? So it was just sort of, I just let them cherry pick over time and it just naturally fell into place.
0: I love that. And so for this tour, are you going to be performing as like close to the original material, or will you be incorporating some of these reworkings into your live performance?
1: It's funny because I was just thinking that tonight, like Saracen did an amazing rework of Anchoros, and it's beautiful because it's all with church organ. And I was like, ooh, I wonder if I should do that. Sing along with that, because that's pretty stunning. I have evolved the set over time, like most people do, I think. So I've been doing, well, my headline shows I can do a bit more of a proper show, and then I'm supporting Witch Club Satan, so that has to be a shorter set. But I'm also doing a few of the songs that came on the supplementary album, which came out, yeah.
0: Is that Requiem Aeternum?
1: Yes.
0: Also beautiful. So were those like, not outtakes, that sounds like I'm diminishing those music, but I guess what brought you to like this almost companion album?
1: Yeah. So Requiem Aeternum there are a few outtakes because, you know, when you're making an album, it's not a diminished thing. It's just you have to be selective. You know, you can't put everything on. Otherwise, it'd be like a double LP or something, like it's the 1970s. So a few songs sadly didn't make that. But then they needed it to come to life. And the album sort of needed a bit of breathing room because it was dealing with this stuff going on in the world. And Mercy of the Hagtis and Bleed were actually sort of written later in the game, so they start to have a bit more of the fury in it. So it kind of needed to just get bigger, if that's
0: Exciting.
1: possible.
0: Well, actually, let's go into some music again. And you've actually lovingly curated some of your favorite goth tracks, but I'm so intrigued by how you were saying sleep is like a like I forget the exact word to use, but live that it like breaks through. I
1: Yeah.
0: cannot wait to see. For those that are want to follow along, the tour starts May 27th in Philly. That's your supporting dates for Witch Club Satan, doing a lot of East Coast. You'll be in New York June 3rd
1: Yep,
0: at Bowery
1: at Bowery
0: Ballroom.
1: Ballroom.
0: And then you're doing your own headline set from June 7th through the 15th. So we're lucky to have you for a couple weeks on our side of
1: I
0: the
1: know.
0: pond.
1: I'm so excited.
0: Well, let's listen to Sleep, the rework from Gazelle Twin and Prisma 9. And
1: That's the one.
0: the album Opus Novum comes out May 29th. And tour starts soon. Thank you for being here, Penelope Traps.
1: It's a joy.

0: If you're just tuned in to WFMU, we are welcoming Penelope Trapps on the eve, just about a week shy of your new album release, May 29th, Opus Novum. Is that also coming out on One Little Independent?
1: Yes, that's correct.
0: When did you start working with them?
1: I met them maybe about 6 or 8 months before the album A Requiem came out, and it was like meeting old family members that you didn't know they existed, and then suddenly they're there. So that was really special, and they've been great to work with.
0: Amazing.
1: So yeah.
0: And I was a little nervous to ask you as a guest for World Goth Day, firstly, because I'm not sure how the day was even invented, but I'll take any excuse to celebrate the darkness. But I know a lot of artists don't like being associated with the term goth. So thank you for resigning yourself to us and choosing some of your favorite goth tracks.
1: Right.
0: I would love to talk through them so we can give some context for the listeners. This first one, I actually had never heard them, so I'm excited. Golem Mécanique?
1: Yes. Welcome to the world of Golem Mécanique.
0: Tell me more. You picked this.
1: She's amazing. She's based in Paris, and I discovered her last year when she was released on Ideologic Organ. She plays a hurdy-gurdy and sings, and I fell in love with her album. And then when I was on tour last year in Europe in October, the promoter in Paris put her on the bill. And I was like, oh, this is the best thing of tour, because I turned into fangirl. And so we got to meet, and again, it was like another one of these kindred spirit moments, you know. It's just sort of like she's definitely a dark horse, and she embraces it and casts a spell in the room in this little sort of dingy cave type place that we were in, smoky and dark and sweaty, and yeah, everyone loved it. She had a her own tape label called Titania Tapes, and she's released something like 40 or 50 things on this label of hers. So she's, I don't think the tapes are coming out anymore, but she's being prolific.
0: Amazing. I feel like the FMU listeners are going to love this. Mm-hmm. Let's hear Golem Mécanique, Le Lacrime de Maria.
1: Yes, The Tears of Maria.
0: Perfect.

0: That is Diamanda Galas. I mean, icon, visionary. I'm so glad that you chose her. And also, I feel like your music reminds me, like, in the key of Diamanda, of this, like, fierce, powerful woman, warrior, voice for the unjust, or the, not the unjust.
1: Or maybe, perhaps.
0: The voice of the oppressor. No, but, yeah. It's very comforting, but also kind of terrifying at the same time. Tell me about why you picked Let My People Go.
1: Well, I feel like that particular spiritual is something that is so particular to today. Like the search for freedom, you know, personal freedom, and to be delivered in such, you know, fierce, power, like, and I mean, I do feel I get literally lost for words regarding her, her work and her impact on society. And recently people have been keep saying, I see or hear, not see, I hear aspects of Diamanda in what you're doing. And I'm like, cool. Okay, that's some shoes to fill, but, you know, I'll give it a go because it is about being a warrior, you know, and it is about, you know, saying what you have to say and whatever your voice is, you know, because I think I remember reading about how her father got all upset with her when he said, because she was a piano player, and when he found out she wanted to be a vocalist, he said, only whores and losers are vocalists, and look what she became.
0: Amazing.
1: You know, so it's like so symbolic that, you know, the father figure told her if she was to let her voice be heard, she would just be like a whore. And so, yeah, I couldn't ask for a better role model.
0: Thank goodness she defied her father.
1: Totally.
0: And your voice is so powerful as well. You were operatically trained?
1: Yes, when between the ages of like 17 and 21.
0: Wow.
1: And yeah.
0: Did you perform in operas?
1: I did solo performances, but I never got to the stage of being in an actual opera because I didn't really connect with it at such a young age, like the high drama, and it was all

0: something else to behold, that it's not just, you know, you're not just getting on there. Apparently there's quite a bit of drama to the live performance. Well,
1: that's the irony, is that perhaps I should have done opera because I'm actually really into high drama. But, you know, with age comes wisdom, and now I'm sort of like, yeah, give me a costume, let's bring in the lights, let's bring in the haze, and preferably, if, you know, I'm lucky, I get to be in a church so that I can repurpose the energy of a church.
0: Amazing.
1: So, yeah, I do enjoy the drama of it.
0: If you're just tuned into WFMU, we have special guest Penelope Trapps celebrating a forthcoming album, Opus Novum, a reworking of A Requiem, and also celebrating your first ever North American tour. We're so excited to welcome you. It's going to be much needed. Mm-hmm. And thank you for choosing some of your favorite goth tracks for our World Goth Day special. The next one is Dead Can Dance. Tell me about picking Ocean.
1: Well, I love so much of Dead Can Dance, so it's very difficult to choose a particular track. You know, I could have gone with the more obvious ones, but I chose Ocean because lately the energy of the ocean and the sea's been sort of like a big thing for me. My mother actually did pass away after many years in the lead up to A Requiem, and it was the sea, going to the sea, doing sort of like personal ceremony with the sea, and even just like putting my feet in the freezing cold English water, and like connecting with that energy was part of my healing process. So I just was like, I'm going to put Ocean in because I think Mother Sea or Mother Ocean has so much power in it.
0: Let's hear it here on WFMU.

0: If you're just tuning in to WFMU, we are here celebrating World Goth Day. It's Mona here with very special guest Penelope Traps. And we just heard In Grief or In Hope, a choice from Penelope. Tell me about that.
1: The band Big Brave, they're a pretty new discovery for me. I went to Roadburn Festival and I just sort of walked into one of the larger rooms, not knowing who was playing, and they were playing, and it was just this amazing wall of distortion just like coming out into the crowd, and everyone was completely transfixed, and I was just instantly sold on this band, and that's one of their new songs that just came out. I believe they're Canadian, and I'm just a huge fan of their work now. And again, the title is perfect.
0: Absolutely. I was thinking about it too with your, because A Requiem came out in April 2025 and Opus Novum almost a year later. And like how grief holds anniversaries, like even when you don't think about them, like I find, sometimes anniversaries will hit my body before they, I even remember that it's an anniversary.
1: Yeah.
0: I'll be like, why am I reacting this way?
1: Totally.
0: So I thought that was kind of a clever thing to do almost a year later.
1: And that's just by chance as well, you know, and it's interesting you say that thing about the body, because as a vocalist, it's like so much is in the, like the sound is coming from the body. So like it was, I think these are why the moments of like cracking open like sound and like having these big vocal moments, it's like so you can kind of purge what's being held inside of you as a human, having a human experience, you know.
0: I have a feeling your tour is going to be very cathartic for a lot of people.
1: I hope so. I mean, I do sometimes get people coming up to me holding back tears and just saying thank you. They've got the, you know, and that's really special. And I've started becoming a bit of a community hugger.
0: I'm like,
1: come on, let's have a hug.
0: That's so good. I feel like even though everything is scary, I'm happy you keep returning to the concept of community, because it seems like that's kind of all we have at the moment.
1: Absolutely.
0: And I wanted to mention Agnes House, who I believe did some of the visuals for the live show as well. Can you tell me about that?
1: Absolutely. I work very closely with Agnes House on all the visual aspects. They, in regards to the live setting, they have programmed lights to interact. They know, well, it's not programmed. Let me rephrase that. There's some programming, but it's actually live.
0: almost performing live as well visually.
1: Yeah, so they know what I'm doing. They know the songs pretty well. But intuitively, they still have to follow what's happening. So they'll trigger things on and off at the same time. So, yeah, that's really cool, which makes the whole experience very visceral. And sometimes for me on stage, it's quite dark and I'm like, I can't see the guitar. But I've got a little handheld prop light that helps. I'm learning to lean into that. and as I started to say, the videos that we worked on for Requiem were directed by them.
0: I'm such a fan of their work, so I'm excited to see some of it in real life.
1: Yes.
0: Just in case you're just tuning in, Penelope Traps has a new album coming out, Opus Novum, out May 29th on One Little Indian, and a U.S. tour starting May 27th in Philadelphia, doing a run opening up for Witch Club Satan, for local people. Bowery Ballroom will be the date, June 3rd.
1: Yeah.
0: I heard a rumor that you have some connection to New Jersey.
1: Yes. I lived in the birthplace of WFMU. I was Jersey City based for quite a few years.
0: Amazing.
1: So I love WFMU.
0: Oh, that makes us happy.
1: Yeah.
0: You're very welcome anytime. You picked one more track that I would like to play. Can you tell me a little about this? I don't know them. Hekla?
1: Yes. Hekla is from Reykjavik, Iceland. She plays the theremin predominantly and is a producer as well. And basically I discovered her around 2018, 2019. Her debut album came out on a Brighton-based label I'm friends with called Phantom Limb. And I was in discussions, this is quite a while ago, so yeah, it's like pre-COVID days.
0: Wow.
1: And James, who runs Phantom Limb, was going to try and put Hekla and I in the same room, so to speak, to do a collaboration. And I do think one day we will. But anyway, I just... her work's progressing so beautifully, and she's really leaning into some of the sort of heavier, darker aspects because, you know, the theremin can be quite sort of high-pitched and could almost go kitschy goth, not kitschy goth, kitschy ghost-like sort of stuff, but she's gone more into the shadow, and it's really, she's amazing.
0: I love it. Thank you so much for curating this amazing group of selection of music and for taking the time to celebrate with us.
1: Absolute pleasure.
0: I can't wait to see you live. Thank you so much.
1: I can't wait to bring it to you all.
0: Yay. And a happy World Goth Day to you.
1: You too. Let's lean into the shadows.
0: Absolutely. Penelope Trapps here on WFMU. Leaving with Hekla Olga. 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

They shall lick the dust like serpents. 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

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Who am I to deny this moment?

had to play Joy Division. Happy World Goth Day to you, my friend. Finishing off that set with Shadow Play, of course. Did you see there's going to be a Ian Curtis exhibition at the Volz Clark Gallery? It's called Ian Curtis Insight. First time a lot of this stuff is going to be on display in the U.S. It starts June 25th till July 22nd. I'm so excited. Light Asylum in there brought you Shallow Tears. I believe they're working on new music. Fingers crossed to get a new album sometime soon. Request for Joletta, listening over in the East Village, John Fox from her Youth Underpass. The Mission UK in there brought you Wasteland, another goth staple. And of course, The Boys Next Door, the precursor to The Birthday Party and The Bad Seeds. Nick Cave, Roland S. Howard. That was actually written by Roland S. Howard, a track called Shivers that you heard, that apparently was all about how people like blow things out of proportion when they have a crush. He says it's not that big of a deal, but we're goth and everything's a big deal. Dirty Beaches in there, another request for Lord Knows Best. I'm going through some of the requests from last week for our goth special. One for me, Tarantula, This Mortal Coil, following Timber Tambor. Very sad loss. You heard Lonesome Hunter. A birthday request for Nick Swans. I played Blind from their White Light from the Mouth of Infinity album. My sister wanted to hear Sisters of Mercy. When your sister asks for the sisters, you gotta say yes. Nine Wild Nine is what she wanted to hear. Christian Death, the lovely Roz Williams, rest in peace. You heard This Is Heresy. And topped everything off about an hour ago with Bauhaus Mask, another crucial artist to be represented in our national, international World Goth Day celebrations. I like to imagine that the goths all over the universe in other galaxies are all celebrating with us right now. Bing bong, 5 o'clock. 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It's WFMU East Orange, WMFU Mount Hope in New York City, and Rockland County at 91.9 FM, and online at WFMU.org. Thank you to Penelope Traps for gracing us with her amazing presence. I'm excited to see her play at Bowery Ballroom, opening up for Witch Club Satan on June 3rd. Opus Novum comes out next week. I found it really difficult to narrow down even to like 4 hours of music, which is way longer than my show. So I'm just going to dive right back in. This is from one of my favorite goth supergroups. I mean, goth, maybe they didn't want to be called goth, post-punk, whatever. But this next group, The Lords of the New Church, features Steve Baters from The Dead Boys, Brian James from The Damned, Dave Tregana from Sham 69, and Nick Turner from the Barracudas, and some nice 80s big hair goodness. I hope you'll dance with me here on WFMU.

a sparkly end to our World Goth Day special. That's Anything Box out of Paterson, New Jersey. At least they were originally from there. Lady in Waiting from their album Peace, which is no longer on any of the platforms. They gotta have the CD. The Cure, Charlotte Sometimes by request. Another request before that, The Damned, Shadow of Love. Virgin Prunes brought you Walls of Jericho. And I threw in Garbage. I feel like Shirley Manson's definitely goth. This is like, welcome to my internal monologue. Number One Crush, I feel like, fits in the goth canon. From their Absolute Garbage album, Wolfsheim brought you Everyone Who Casts a Shadow, which I thought the lyrics took us back to what Penelope Traps is talking about how the darkness is actually only there because of the light, i.e. shadows. What am I even saying? Cabaret Voltaire, On Tour Now in America. You heard their track, Thank You America, from Code. They'll be in our area in September, playing Knockdown Center. Depeche Mode brought you Halo. And Trust in there brought you Sulk from their first album, Trust. Knights of Ebb did Murderous. Still can't believe Douglas McCarthy is gone. And you had The Membranes in there. John Robb, remember when he was on the show with his, goth book? That was fun. You heard their track, Black is Color. And topped everything off with The Lords of the New Church, Dance With Me, from their Killer Lords album. We're all caught up. My name is Mona. Thank you for tuning in. I truly appreciate it. I barely scratched the surface. We didn't touch any of like the goth westerns, the OG goths, whether you consider that the chanting monks or Velvet Underground, or we could have done a goth cumbia set. We could have done so many, we could have gone in so many directions. So I guess we'll just have to do it again. I'll be back same time, same place next week. Probably throw in some of my overstock.com of goth tracks. And who knows where we'll go. Thank you to Penelope Traps for special guest on the show. She'll be coming to America next week. Her album comes out next Friday, Opus Novum. And yeah, it's almost time for Ask Alan. Get your questions ready. And as always, keep the dial firmly locked to WFMU East Orange, WMFU Mount Hope in New York City and Rockland County at 91.9 FM, and online at WFMU.org. Bye-bye now.

0: Yes.
1: Yes.
0: Axe Allen.
1: Axe Allen.
0: Yes. If your girlfriend weak and she's stupid profiling,
1: yes,
0: you need some information, Axe Allen. Axe Allen. That's what you get when everybody.

0: All right. All righty, I tell you. This is Ask Alan. I got a beer. It's the holiday weekend. It's Memorial Day weekend in New Jersey. They say the unofficial start of the summer, but I think in New Jersey it's the official start of the summer. Let's get that right.
1: Hold on.
0: I took one of Chin's Miller Lights. Thanks, Chin. I don't drink much. Man, when I do. Ooh, do I like it. Got my notes. The phone lines are open. 201-209-9368. 201-209-9368. Advice on any topic from a especially unqualified purveyor. I think last week was a pretty good example of how bad at this I really am. Especially towards the end of the show when it's like rushed and I got to transition over. I just say things that nobody should listen to at all. But like last week, I was also in a real pissy mood. It's probably not a good idea to give advice when you're in a pissy mood. But we do. 201-209-9368. 201-209-9368. You can go to the WFMU.org playlist and comments board, and you can chat it up with folks who are out there giving much, much, much better advice than I am to your issues. Oh, the weed juice CD is skipping. That's no good. 201-209-9368. I did it again. The B-Lock. You know, last week, Dino on the comments board reminded me to get the take the B-Lock baseball hat off. And I did it. But this week, I forgot. Sorry, Tico. I just threw it at Tico. 201-209-9368. 201-209-9368. Yeah, two of the things that come up. So last week, and then the other thing I do is I project. Which I think that's going to happen. You project your own stuff onto people's advice. But you got to really be careful. I have to be careful to not do that. So the woman who called up near the end of the show last week asking if she should bring her cat away to college, to her college dorm. My initial reaction is project my reality. Of course I would take Tico to my college dorm. But that might not be the best thing for that person or that cat. But I also was in a rush and in a bad mood. So, if you are the person who called last week about your cat, call back. 201-209-9368. 201-209-9368. Also, a thing that's starting to become a thing is like people asking me for my opinion about stuff. Don't ask me for my opinion. My opinion. This isn't an opinion show. This is advice. A guy called up asking me which member of Motley Crue should be killed off. I don't care. Don't do that. And then the other one called asking about how many $5 bills they should put somewhere. No. Advice on any topic except real estate or stocks. Call now. 201-209 9368 201-209-9368. As mentioned, it is the Memorial Day weekend in New Jersey. Jersey Shore is gearing up. I think a lot of the towns are probably a little bit relieved that it's going to be well, not economically, but it's going to be a little bit cold and rainy this weekend in New Jersey. Not great for the boardwalks. But the cops and security down there are probably a little bit relieved because they've been a little crazy to boardwalks lately. Ooh. Hi, you're on the radio. Hi. Hello. Yo. Hello, I hear you. Fine. Wait, are you? Oh, I'm not in mono. I wasn't in mono. Go ahead. Can you hear me?
2: Hello?
0: Yeah, there you are. Can you hear me?
2: Hey, what's up?
0: What's going on?
2: Yeah, how's it going?
0: Mic one should always be in mono. Okay, so go ahead. Who's this?
2: This is Noah in New York.
0: Hi, Noah in New York. What's going on? You need advice?
2: Yeah, I guess so. So right now I'm driving to see the Phillies in Jersey City.
0: And nice.
2: Listen to your show. I'm just wondering what I should do with my life.
0: Two nights at White Eagle Hall, right? The Phillies?
2: Yeah, I'm seeing them. They're doing Good Earth tonight. I'm going tonight. And tomorrow night they're doing Crazy Rhythms.
0: That's right. That's what I heard. And I think, yeah, I know some people going tonight. They're pretty psyched for Good Earth. Have a good time tonight. So, well, what do you mean? So what should I do with my life is a very, very broad question. You're doing something good with your life. So right now you're doing something great with your life.
2: That's true.
0: So be a little more specific.
2: Well, so something that happened recently, I went on a fantastic date the other week, right?
0: Okay, that's two pluses. Go ahead.
2: And I thought that couldn't have gone any better. Then the next day, she just did a 180 on me, right?
0: She what, you?
2: She just did a total 180. Like,
0: okay.
2: We were talking, and then she just went silent on me, and, you know, that was it. And I don't know, and this just kind of clicked something on me where I'm just like, what am I doing here, you know?
0: Yeah. So when you say, what are you doing? So go ahead, I'll let you finish. Go ahead.
2: Oh, just, and now I'm just, you know, I've been in New York for a long time, and I'm kind of like, I feel like I'm just in limbo with a lot of things. I feel like maybe I could use a change of scenery, but then also the idea of, like, leaving New York and trying somewhere new. I'm 39.
0: Okay.
2: And just the idea of, you know, maybe trying somewhere new, you know, quote-unquote starting fresh, or just getting a change of scenery is a little daunting, but I'm kind of... New York is home base, you know?
0: Yeah. Do you feel like the getting ghosted by the date is having like an extra special effect on you where you're thinking about making decisions based on one experience?
2: I mean, maybe that just kind of... I mean, I know what you're saying, like, and I shouldn't make rash decisions based on like a bad experience, you know?
0: So when you said the date, when you said the date went good, what how did the date go? What was good about it?
2: I mean, we hung out for like 8 hours, right?
0: Yeah,
2: which is a long time. And afterwards, she texted me saying, "Oh, you know, I had such a lovely night," and blah blah blah. And then the next day, you know, so it was just like the next day, and it was just like, "All right, nothing. See you later. Goodbye." You know.
0: And how long ago was this?
2: This was a couple weeks, 2 weeks ago, I guess, yeah.
0: And once you got, like, quote-unquote ghosted, how did you respond?
2: So basically, at that point, I gave it a couple days and reached out to her. And then she replied, she was being weird and different. And then she just said, like, she didn't feel a romantic connection, and that was it, you know?
0: Okay.
2: So, but I guess it was just, you know, it was just, from my point of view, like, that was such an amazing night. And it's so rare. Like, you know, I've been on dates the other past couple of years, and you go out once or twice, you just kind of know, like, oh, this isn't right for either of us, you know?
0: Yeah.
2: So it was strange to have something that was like, oh, this is actually something good and real, and then for it to not be, you know?
0: Yeah. You know, this is, I think about this a lot. You really never really know what's going on in somebody else's life. They might,
2: for sure.
0: And especially a new person, they don't feel obligated to tell you every single detail of their past relationships or of what, you don't know if they got back with an ex. You don't know if you don't, it doesn't sound like it was anything you did that turned her off. It sounds like there's something else. My guess is there's something else going on in her life where she decided she couldn't proceed with this. That's first
2: right.
0: of all. Don't take that too much to heart. I mean, it wasn't even really rejection. It almost sounds like it was a really good time, and then one person just decided, I can't do this right now. That's cool. That's fine, right?
2: Yeah, I guess so.
0: But the other thing is, now you're thinking about making a big change. Can you...
2: Well, I will say, I was already thinking before this about, like, doing a big change. Mm-hmm. So, wasn't totally based on that. I just feel like I've been kind of spinning my wheels in New York for a bit, and...
0: What do you? Yeah. Can I ask you what you do to survive in New York?
2: Right now, I'm kind of in between things, but I have a little bit of a safety net, so I'm kind of good on that regard, you know.
0: What are the things you're in between?
2: Nothing special. Just like, you know, just random jobs and stuff.
0: I mean, but, like, what's your skill set, for example?
2: I mean, you know, I've worked in, like, managing in a retail environment, and, you know, I'm a musician, and I do photography, and I have some creative skills. But that's another thing where I feel like my skill set professionally is not great. So,
0: but you seem to be finding work. You're surviving in New York City at 39.
2: Yeah. Well, again, this is maybe just because I have a little bit of a safety net.
0: To
2: be, you know.
0: Enough to, have you lived anywhere else? Where else have you lived?
2: I mean, not really, you know, a couple brief stints, but mostly just in New York my whole life.
0: Where would you go? Where would you think about going?
2: That's a great question. And, you know, I thought about, you know, Philly is not too far away. Maybe give Philly a shot, and then not too far from family and friends. And
0: okay. It's important for you to stay close to family and friends?
2: Yeah, I guess, you know, I have my mom. It would be nice to not totally abandon her, you know. And,
0: all right, so you're not looking to make a crazy move, like moving West Coast or, like, different country?
2: I've thought about that because one of my best friends lives in L.A. He's always telling me I'd love it out there.
0: Yeah. I mean, it sounds, I'm all in favor of positive risky changes if you have a good plan and you have a strong sense of what you want to do. But it sounds more like you're just thinking about doing something because things ain't going exactly the way you're not feeling great about life and yourself right now. So you're thinking about making a big move, right? Or somewhat of a move.
2: Yeah. And again, not before this whole date thing, that kind of bummed me out. It was even before this, I just kind of felt like been in my wheels here in New York. Or maybe I'm just not living up to my potential here in New York to begin with. And maybe that's something I should work on before making, like, being like, oh, I got to do something. And maybe moving is not necessarily the answer, if that makes sense.
0: Yeah. How are you spending your time creatively? How are you spending your time with your friends? What are you doing? What are you doing positively in your life?
2: You know, I've been working on a lot of music and, you know, just trying to keep busy as best possible. But
0: yeah, busy is like, you know, you could be busy doing things that ain't really constructive.
2: For sure.
0: You know, it doesn't sound like you're ready for a big move right now. It sounds like you're only moving because you're sort of spinning your wheels in your own head. And it doesn't sound like you. I think before you decide to make a move, is have a plan in place. Job seek first. Have something lined up. Don't just go somewhere and start spinning your wheels again and then not know anybody close by. I am in favor of a move but it sounds like more like you got to sort of hyper focus on the positive things or things that you could do to make you feel better about. You're 39. You're hitting 40. Oh, wrong song. I put on the Ask Alan again. It sounds like, is it partly that you're getting to that age that, like, what am I doing with my life?
2: Yeah, maybe a little bit, and it's I don't know. I thought about maybe instead of just being like, I got to move, maybe take a little trip, just get out of town for a couple weeks, you know, reset.
0: I think that's a great idea.
2: Maybe that's not a bad idea.
0: I think that's a great idea. Get an Airbnb in a beautiful place. Bring your instrument with you. Bring a journal.
2: Yeah.
0: Go to the Berkshires in Massachusetts. Go somewhere with swimming holes. Go to a quiet beach where you're not going to, like, maybe you'll meet some people, but not like, you know, things ain't going to get crazy. I think that's
2: right.
0: I think you just came up with the current idea in the short term is go on a short vacation at a really beautiful place to, like, spin your wheels in nature with a journal and an instrument and maybe with a good friend. I don't know. I think in the short term, that's the best thing that you've said that makes a lot of sense.
2: Okay. Yeah.
0: Where do you live in New York? Go to the Berkshires. It's Western Massachusetts. It's absolutely gorgeous.
2: Yeah, I've been there in the winter for, like, skiing on New Year's Eve. I've never been there any other time.
0: God. There's a town there called Shelburne Falls that they call the heart chakra of America. Whatever. It's gorgeous. It's a beautiful little town. Get an Airbnb in Shelburne. All right.
2: Okay. Check it out. Well, I took enough of your time, but I appreciate it.
0: Thank you for calling, and get back to me. Let me know if you take a trip and how it goes. Call us from your vacation spot.
2: Okay, we'll
0: do. All right, good luck.
2: All right.
0: Later.
2: All right, goodbye.
0: I didn't have anything to say. It was terrible. I didn't do nothing for that guy. Nothing. Zero. Zilch. Nothing. I got my Miller Lite here. This is my Memorial Day weekend beer. Give a call, 201-209-9368. There were a few calls coming in. Speaking of a little getaway, there's a picture on the WFMU.org playlist and comments board of Tico with Johnny Salami and a lobster. That's my best friend. I spent a few days at the Jersey Shore. Hi, you're on the radio.
3: Hey, I'm just curious. We're trying to put up a towel bar in a bathroom
0: in
3: Doyle, California.
0: Okay.
3: And
0: towel bar.
3: You know, I was wondering if we should use a level to level the towel bar or a tape measure to measure off the top of the cabinet.
0: You should use a level because your floors or your ceilings might not be level, and then you're going to have... It's more important for it to be leveled than it to be even with the other things in the room.
3: So don't worry about it being level.
0: No, it will be level.
3: Worry about it being level, not even with the top of the cabinet.
0: I think that's more important, me personally.
3: Oh. Okay. Yeah.
0: All right.
3: Okay, what if you can see it from the side and so you're looking at an uneven cabinet top?
0: Then get over it because you know you're looking at a level towel bar.
3: Okay, get over it is great advice.
0: Thank you very much. Thank you. Bye.
3: All right, you have a lovely day, okay?
0: You too, yeah.
3: Don't tell that guy to move to California.
0: I won't. Bye. I mean, you should use a level if you're going to do... You're not going to level your cabinets. So what are you gonna do? Start making everything in your what was that? The bathroom? It's a towel bar. It must be a bathroom. It's funny. I just put up a dish towel bar in my kitchen. Had a whole conversation with my friend Adam of where it should go. He was like, "Don't put it there. It'll poke somebody in the eye." 201-209-9368. Definitely use the level. Hi, you're on the radio.
4: How are you?
0: Good. How are you? Who are you? What's your name?
4: My name is Michael.
0: Hi, Michael. Where are you calling from?
4: New Jersey. I live in Jersey City.
0: New Jersey, New Jersey. Well, so what's up? You need advice?
4: Yeah. How do I go work a construction job?
0: How do you what?
4: How do I do construction job?
0: You're looking for work in construction?
4: Yep.
0: And do you have experience in construction?
4: Nope, but I love to work and I want to do it.
0: Okay. So you got to start at an entry. That's great because... So you're looking for a job with a construction company. You probably... It's going to be... I mean, what's your... how old are you, if you don't mind me asking?
4: 27.
0: You can't curse. Can't curse.
4: My bad.
0: No curse. All right. I caught it that time.
4: Most recently, I did tour managing.
0: Oh, you did tour managing, and now you're looking for construction because you just want to, like, get your body moving, make good money, maybe get bennies.
4: That's exactly it.
0: Yeah. And are you familiar with any local construction companies? I mean, the ideal to be able to get into a labor union is the dream. You know what I mean?
4: What?
0: You know, like a labor union to get like entry level job as an apprentice in a labor union is like the dream. So, I mean, I'm not gonna go Google like searching around on the internet right now, but definitely that's probably not gonna happen right away unless you sort of know someone. But you can look into that, like entry level jobs, union labor, construction, etc. But probably a better shot at the beginning, since you haven't done it before, is look for local construction companies, privately owned. And then you kind of show up and you look for people who are looking for work.
4: And then I just go ask them.
0: You got to just sort of be assertive and show up at these places and find out who's hiring And, you know, it's good to know. Do you know anybody? You don't know anybody in the business? You have friends who do construction?
4: No.
0: Yeah.
4: I just want to do it. I think it's good for me.
0: It is. That sounds like it really would be good for you. It sounds like you know what you need right now. And I think entry-level construction jobs is great because it's grunt work and you work your butt off and you learn a skill or a trade, whether it be, you know, masonry or carpentry, but you got to get in at that ground level. And often,
4: yeah, exactly.
0: Yeah, so often that...
4: That's what I want to do.
0: Do your research on construction companies in your area. Privately owned. But also look into unions. Definitely look into union construction apprentices. Like, sometimes they're hiring. And sometimes you just got to sort of fill out an application or take a test or talk to a... You know what? Sometimes it's good to talk to a local councilman. And if you know anybody in politics, sometimes they can help you get into a union. It's just the way it is. All right? I hope that helps.
4: Thank you, sir.
0: Good luck.
4: Appreciate it.
0: Yeah. Oh, man, I hope that guy gets a job. That sounds like a dude. I wish I had a construction company. I hired that guy. Except he cursed. But I like this call so much, I dropped his curse and let him keep talking because he sounded serious. 201-209-9368. There's some truth to what somebody said on the comments board, but I'll get back to that. Hi, you're on the radio. Who's this?
5: Alan, it's Andrew in Newark.
0: Hey, Andrew.
5: Did it last, but it was so beautiful that last time I popped in with that guy. This guy looking for construction work, that's like half of my life I did. And I would just say to him, if it's okay with you, you could go straight into a union. It's probably better. They're like different worlds. And if you're hanging at the right bars, those guys, they're always looking for someone to
0: approach.
5: Not that many people, union guys in steel, like labor unions. Like my mom.
0: So where are the union bars? You're right. Where are the union guys hanging out these days?
5: That's what I'm not so, like, I don't know. I mean, a friend of mine, she was a bartender, and that was all the place was filled with. It was over, and, you know what I mean? I don't remember. I'm not going to stand here and go,
0: Yeah.
5: But, you know what I mean? You know, you go to nice bars, and you talk to somebody knows a union guy. If he wants, I'll just say this, if he wants to, like, work, you know, just hourly paid, because mostly what I've done, it's really not, that's not the way. Those skills, not even, they like you clean. Because you're going to go to school and learn. You're going to get paid to sit in the classroom and learn how to do things properly to join the union.
0: Yeah.
5: So it's so different.
0: I agree.
5: With that, just say, if you want to do that kind of stuff, say, I'm willing to do anything. I want to work. I want to learn. I'll roll up my sleeves. Let me clean up garbage. Say that you're willing to clean up garbage to construction guys. Okay, no problem. Right off, they'll just throw you something.
0: That's true.
5: Want that. Otherwise, the union thing is the way to go.
0: It's true. He should definitely pursue the union thing, because people are making points on the comments board that a lot of privately owned companies right now go to Home Depot and they pick up cheap labor outside of guys who are already skilled and they don't have to pay them much. So it's hard to get into a private company unless you know somebody. So either way, it's like if you know somebody.
5: That's always present, but I mean, that's not really so much. But yeah, you get it. But the most important thing is your attitude and you're willing to work. And that's the best thing to get into now. You probably know with AI, it's been consistent 40% across the job markets all over the place. This skills like this, you know, not yet. There's not robots to do this stuff. We got a couple years on that. It's the best thing to get into unless, you know.
0: Yeah.
5: Yeah. Thanks, Alan. Thanks for letting me be a part of this thing.
0: Andrew. Thanks for calling. I hope that dude, I forgot his name. Who was that dude that called earlier? I hope he gets in a union. I'm going to think on that one. Should have told him to email me at alan@wfmu.org. Let's change the bed music a little bit. There's a picture on the WFMU.org playlist and comments board of Johnny Salami and Tico. Tico made me jealous. I got it. When I looked at the weather report and it said it's going to be 90, 95, 95, 3 days in a row, I was like, you know what? I'm going down to goddamn Jersey Shore and I'm going to get a cheap ass hotel. And I'm going to make them let me take Tico in. And I'm going to the beaches. And I did. I got a dive. It was great, though. There was no bed bugs. And I got a dive on Route 36 near Keensburg. And I said to the lady, He's not a service dog yet, but he's going to be. And she said, $20 a night. And I was like, beautiful. For $20 extra a night for Tico. Stayed a couple nights. Salami came the second night. 2 days at the secret beach that nobody goes to. And then we went to the Sandy Hook Bay before the crowds come this weekend. Had like the whole friggin' ocean to ourselves. It was awesome. And now, so Tico, we had this ginormous king-size bed because that was the cheap room. And Tico slept on Johnny Salami's side. And I kept waking up in the middle of the night. You know, Tico, get over here. Cuddle with me. And he wouldn't. He wanted to cuddle with Johnny Salami. I was so pissed. Tico. You hear me? So I had a couple nice days down the shore. And now the crowds come. 201-209-9368. We are halfway through this Axe Allen. Oh, I've been hanging out with Ollie Bang, too. Hi, you're on the radio. Oh, hi, you're on the radio. Hello?
6: Oh.
0: Yeah, there you are. Sorry.
6: Can you hear me?
0: Yeah.
6: My dad told me to call in and ask anything. You could answer any question.
0: Well, yeah, but do you have something you want to ask, or are you just going to, like, make up some weird stuff? Don't curse.
6: No, of course not.
0: All right. What do you got?
6: Well, I don't know what I should have for dinner. So.
0: Oh. All right. Well, where are you at? Wait, so who do you live with? Yourself or your parents?
6: Me and my parents. I'm in high school.
0: Oh, you're in high school? All right. Go into your kitchen. Do you have a phone? Can you carry your phone into the kitchen?
6: Yeah, I'm in my kitchen right now.
0: All right. Open your cabinet where things are there that you could cook.
6: All right.
0: You know how to cook?
6: Yeah.
0: Oh, really? All right. Go ahead. What's your name?
6: I have some sugar.
0: Oh, you got sugar. Dip. Wait, you got sugar and what?
6: I have sugar, vegetable dip, peanut butter, some beans.
0: Oh, okay.
6: Soup.
0: Canned beans?
6: Yeah.
0: Okay. What kind of soup you got?
6: Italian style wedding soup.
0: Oh, wow. In a can?
6: Yeah.
0: Oh, my, not me. You got rice? You know how to cook rice? I don't know about you with the rice.
6: No, I have some.
0: You have rice, but you've never cooked rice?
6: No, not really.
0: No.
6: I made rice.
0: All right, so you got some Italian wedding soup. You got some beans, but there's probably beans in the Italian wedding soup.
6: Yeah.
0: But the rice we're going to stay away from because I don't think you should do that.
6: Yeah.
0: Let's go to the refrigerator now. Open the refrigerator.
6: All right. Fridge, there's some like raw corn, cheese, hot dogs.
0: Raw corn?
6: Yeah.
0: Raw corn. You mean like corn on the cob?
6: Yeah.
0: Oh, come on. It's Memorial Day weekend. First of all, get a pot of water boiling. You're going to boil a pot of water and you're going to boil some corn on the cob.
6: Do I like take the husk off?
0: Definitely take the husk off before. And the thing about corn on the cob is don't boil it too long. It's nice for it to be crunchy. Where'd they get that corn on the cob from?
6: Probably Stop and Shop.
0: All right. Well, you might get lucky. It might be good corn. Definitely you're going to make some corn on the cob to celebrate. And then you're going to get some butter out because you're going to butter and salt it. Right?
6: Yep.
0: You're going to make that Italian wedding soup because you're in high school and you're just going to open it up and put it in a pot and you're going to cook it. Right? Now, you got anything like green? So the wedding soup's got some vegetables in it, but that's not really vegetables. So what do you got like vegetable-wise?
6: Well, I got the corn.
0: Yeah. But that's like, I mean like, all right. The other thing is you said you got hot dogs?
6: Yeah.
0: Listen, it's Memorial Day weekend. Put a couple hot dogs on too.
6: You're right.
0: Are they frozen or are they refrigerated?
6: They're refrigerated.
0: All right. Take two hot dogs out and put a slit in them.
6: Yep.
0: And then cook them on the, fry them. No.
6: Oh.
0: Boil them first, then fry them.
6: All right.
0: And, so hold on. So now we got the Italian wedding soup. You got some hot dogs. You got some corn on the cob. I feel like we need something a little healthy, like some kind of green. You got any salad in there? You got any arugula?
6: Let me check.
0: Yeah.
6: I have some lettuce, cucumber, tomato.
0: What kind of lettuce?
6: I don't really know. Also from Stop and Shop.
0: Does it say, like, iceberg, arugula, romaine? Does it say anything on it?
6: I think it's iceberg, but it doesn't say.
0: Yeah, iceberg lettuce. I don't know about you making a salad. It's Memorial Day weekend. You don't need any. And you eat the cucumber raw. Just eat it. Just to get something something like with fiber and, like, you know, healthy in you. You said you got some vegetables? Chop them up. All right. You got cucumbers and what other kind of vegetable? Make a cucumber. All right. This is what you're going to do. This is what we're going to do. We're going to be serious about this. You're going to chop that cucumber up. You're going to dice it up.
6: Yep.
0: And then you're going to. You got any garlic?
6: I don't think so.
0: You don't?
6: Oh, I have garlic powder.
0: Put the cucumbers in some olive oil.
6: Yeah,
0: chop up the cucumber. Don't even peel it. Just chop it up. Rinse it and chop it up.
6: Okay.
0: And then put it in some olive oil. Salt, pepper. It'd be great if you could get some fine. There's got to be a piece of garlic somewhere in that house. Chop up a piece of garlic. Mix it up. Put a little basil in there. You got any basil?
6: Yeah.
0: You do? Oh. Then you got a cucumber salad. You got a real Memorial Day weekend. You got hot dogs, corn on the cob, a cucumber salad, and some Italian wedding soup. New Jersey, baby. You're welcome. Thanks for the call. Hi, you're on the radio.
7: Hey, it's Kim the Poet here.
0: Hey, what's up, Kim? What do you need?
7: How come I didn't get invited to no Secret Beach?
0: Because you'll give up my secret.
7: I didn't get invited to Secret Beach. You
0: first
7: didn't invite
0: all,
7: me to the prom.
0: First of all, every time I invite you to New Jersey, you find an excuse to bail.
7: I was going to come, and then, the whole five-pick fell apart, and you're mad at me.
0: Listen, I've invited you to New Jersey so many times that this is just like, this is almost the, there's a whole
7: you're
0: level.
7: You're changing the subject. You
0: there's a whole different, there's a whole, how many times do I have to invite, how many times do I have to invite you?
7: To the prom.
0: Let me finish.
7: What
0: my,
7: kind of, what kind
0: how
7: of,
0: many times,
7: how many other radio wives you got?
0: How many times do I have to invite you places and get rejected that I have
7: how
0: to keep, I got to keep
7: radio
0: asking
7: wives you? Have?
0: I got to keep asking you? I'm hanging up on you. Hi, you're on the radio. Hello.
8: Oh, he's here already, Ralph.
0: He's here already.
8: Yeah, hold on. You're too fast for us. Okay, go, Ralph.
0: Quick. What do you got, Ralph? Ralph! Don't curse. What? What?
9: A 16-legged goat shirt, because my dad can print out shirts.
0: Okay.
9: So, what do you think it should be? Like all different types of the 16-legged Santa goats? Like it could be the sunburned 16-legged goat reading a newspaper on the beach on a hot day.
0: I mean, you could have a different series of shirts, but I think the first one, how soon do you want to have your t-shirt out?
9: What's that?
0: How soon do you want to release this t-shirt?
9: Until I make it.
8: He's saying, when do you want to?
0: Yeah, but when? When do you want it out?
9: Daddy, I think you should choose
0: the time. Your dad just cursed. I had to drop him. I got an idea. So you said that you want to do the beach. I like the beach scene because then it could be a Santa goat on the beach reading the WFMU, the magazine, the zine. So,
9: yeah. In the magazine, it's going to say 16-legged Santa goat shirt.
0: The LCD. Yeah, it could say 16. The 16-legged Santa goat could be reading the FMU LCD on the beach. And it could be his Santa goats on vacation. All right?
9: Mm-hmm.
0: I like that, Ralph. I want to see the first draft. Send it to me. Have a good one. Hi, you're on the radio. Hello? That kid's got mad skills. That was listener Ralph who last week sent us his riff. He's a musician, a visual artist. Jim the Poet. You know what that's called? He's gaslighting me. I'm getting gaslighted by Jim the Poet. Imagine. Imagine Jim the Poet gaslighting. You're gaslighting me, bro. Ew. I said bro.
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0: Hi, you're on the radio.
11: Hey, it's Michael again. I was telling you, I was talking about the construction thing.
0: Yeah, yeah.
11: And when the other guy...
0: Yeah.
11: When the other dude started going after, I was going through a tunnel and it all cut out, so I couldn't really hear what he was saying for his advice on something until like the very end. So what was he saying?
0: He was basically saying, he was saying if you could manage to angle your way into a union job, which is of course true. The benefits are ridiculous. The retirement's ridiculous. If you can get yourself a union card, but he's saying that there are places where union dudes hang out. There are union halls. There are, you know, like, there are literally union halls that are also like bars. I think VHW halls sometimes have union guys in them. I think you got to find out where union people are hanging out. I want to think about that more, but you should also send me an email at alan@wfmu.org.
11: alan@wfmu.org?
0: Yeah, yeah, yeah. And then I want to think on that one more.
11: All right.
0: Cool. All right.
11: Yeah, I'll just email you. Thanks, man.
0: Right. Hi, you're on the radio.
12: Alan, it's Andrew. I actually need your sage-like motivation if you feel like it.
0: You what?
12: Your sage-like motivation. I'm like, I'm depressed, and I just realized it this past week, you know? And I just don't know. Like, you ever get in a funk, you know? And sometimes you just, like, you don't want to face the world. You want to just, like, stay in bed. But, like, I'm probably not in your life. I don't have that luxury, you know?
0: I know. I get in funks all the time. But, I mean, you're a pretty motivated guy.
12: Yeah, but it's what I'm saying. It's like, I just don't feel like being me, like living up to the character. The thing is, it's like, you know, everybody's watching every minute. Some people are counting on me, and it's like, I just don't feel like it. And like, I don't have this like aggression in me lately, because I feel like I've really come to a point, like I know myself a lot better, and I'm not mad about the things deep in my soul anymore, you know, childhood issues or resentment to dad. And it's like, that's where a lot of the anger comes from. And there's times where I have to be confrontationally, you know, responsive to aggression, to check aggression, and I'm just not even having it. And it's like, I feel like I'm looking weak, and I'm just depressed, and I just need to snap out of the funk, I think, you know. And I just don't know. You got to get outside of the box.
0: Sometimes you got to say, you got to say no to people, and you just got to. It's time for your walkabout. You got to just be all about Andrew right now. Don't worry about what other people need. Sometimes you just got to be about what you need.
12: No, that's what I mean. I'm just like, well, that, no. See, like, that's the kind of advice my uncle used to give me all the time, and I'm not, I know, get what you're saying, it's valid. You say, don't worry about anybody else.
0: I'm not saying
12: and
0: don't,
12: like, that
0: no,
12: sounds
0: no, no,
12: really
0: no.
12: Lonely.
0: Excuse me. See, sometimes you put words in my mouth, Andrew.
12: No, not you. I'm saying my uncle would
0: No, but you
12: that.
0: Said that's the kind of advice that your uncle would give, but sometimes.
12: Well, I'm saying it kind of sounded like, you know, first
0: you,
12: I said that's
0: can
12: valid.
0: Can you let me,
12: I get
0: now
12: it,
0: listen,
12: you know
0: I get,
12: mean? Just,
0: Andrew?
12: I'm not.
0: Andrew.
12: Yes, go, Alan, go. Go, sorry.
0: I get what you're saying. I understand what you're getting at. Sometimes you do got to just focus on yourself and nobody else, because some people just give aren't capable of giving to others and are incapable of looking out for themselves. I know people like that. I know people who are not in my life anymore because all they could ever because they're gone, because they left this planet, because they were never able to take care of themselves, only other people. So sometimes you just got to take care of Andrew. And sometimes you can't take care of other people unless you take care of yourself for a while. So sometimes it's important to just focus on you for a little while. And because then, and that's hard. That's my advice. But I got like 9 calls coming in, which is a terrible thing to say with an important call, but I'm going to take those.
12: No.
0: Hi, you're on the radio.
13: Hi.
0: Hi.
13: Al.
0: Yeah, Peter. What's up, Peter?
13: It's Peter.
0: I know.
13: Listen, here's my thing. I don't know if I should, donate a kidney? I don't know if I should be a kidney donor, because then I think I may end up also donating a garbanzo and a lima. These are puns. Kidney beans, lima.
0: Yes,
13: here's the question I have. Uh-huh. Remember, because I called
0: these
13: that woman.
0: He goes, these are puns.
13: I gave her the advice of get a harmonica.
0: Uh-huh. Uh-huh. That was good advice. That was good advice.
13: And is she stopping smoking because she's got now a harmonica to suck on? And here's what
0: don't
13: I need.
0: Don't say suck on the radio.
13: I'm kind of a glutton for positive feedback.
0: Oh. That was good advice. It was good advice.
13: Can she call back and like tell
0: I'm
13: me?
0: I'm
13: like,
0: giving you positive
13: feedback. She hasn't smoked a cigarette in a month.
0: Well, I want her to follow up.
13: Yeah.
0: Well, I don't think she did the harmonica. I think she went with the guitar.
13: No, no, but it's got to be oral. It's got to.
0: All right. Listen, that was good advice. Hi, you're on the radio.
10: Hey, Alan, how you doing?
0: Good. Who's this? Where are my ladies at? It's all dudes calling tonight. What's up?
10: Hey, sorry about that.
0: That's all right.
10: I got a problem. I'm going to a party tomorrow.
0: Who is this?
10: And this is Frank.
0: Frank?
10: Yes, sir.
0: Where are you calling from? Where are you calling from, Frank?
10: Well, West Virginia, originally from New Jersey.
0: Okay. What's up?
10: So, yeah, this is the question I got. So, I've had relationships with two of the women that are going to this party, and there are two others that are interested in me. Mm. I do not have any idea how to navigate this situation.
0: So, you're going to the party with a date.
10: No date. These were like recently passed. But
0: so who are you going to the party with? Yourself?
10: Yeah, we're a bunch of friends.
0: And there are two women there who, when you say they're interested in you, how do you know that? They're reaching out to you? They're texting you? Hey, are you going to be at the party?
10: Yeah, we've been chatting and stuff like that.
0: So you're chatting with both of them?
10: Yeah, I see them a couple times a week.
0: And
10: but it's a little bit more flirty than that, you know?
0: So, what's the issue that you have? You're going to get there and there'll be two girls who are interested in you?
10: Well, there's already two girls that I've had relations with casually.
0: Right.
10: That's going to cause issues, you know what I mean?
0: I mean, what kind of issues do you think it's going to cause? You think it's going to cause, like, somebody's going to feelings are going to
10: drama?
0: Well, maybe if it's going to cause drama, maybe you got to be the bigger person, and maybe if it's going to cause like really bad drama, maybe it's you could precede the party by either arranging a date with the one who you're more interested in and being forward, being straight with everybody, and either not going to the party. Probably not going to the party if it's going to cause drama is probably the advice I should give you, right?
10: Yeah, probably.
0: And you
10: probably not going to happen, though.
0: Yeah. All right. Well, then you need to sort of arrange ahead of time that with one person that, hey, I'm probably going to be hanging out with so-and-so, just so you know, so you don't cause drama at the party.
10: So you mean reach out to, like, the previous people that I was hanging out with and whatever? And
0: yeah, don't be a day. Like, don't create a situation where you're so cool, two girls are interested in you at the party, and then, like, somebody's feelings get hurt and there's some sort of arrange ahead of time where there's no expectation.

0: always looking for work.
1: But how do you harass a Teamster? You go down to, like, you know, there's Port Newark Elizabeth, there's Port Newark, there's
0: It's Port Newark and Elizabeth. You have to go to, like, White Nana, you know what I mean? You have to go to, like, the VFW. You got to, like, find out where, like, the Teamsters
1: exactly.
0: hang out.
1: Exactly, exactly.
0: But you can, yeah, you absolutely can get a job. Those people are always hiring because there's actually a shortage of that work, and it's, like, phenomenal pay.
1: There's actually a place called the Seaport Diner that was the feature of the Dating Game. That's where the Dating Game people were supposed to, the couple that won the Dating Game, they were supposed to go to the Seaport Diner, which has Port Elizabeth in the background on the T-shirt. So I think our listeners should go to, you gave very good advice. You got to go near the ports, see where people are hanging out, what diners, what the VHW, and that's where, and I think you, that's a really good advice. Longshoremen are Teamsters, right?
0: In New Jersey, 100%.
1: Yeah, 100%.
0: And I guess also like Staten Island, but isn't there like a weird crossover between like the police and the Teamsters? I know the police have their own union, but isn't there some sort of like weird crossover with that as well?
1: I don't think so. I think the cops usually have their own PBA, the police, PBA and the FOP. You know, I don't think they're Teamsters.
0: But I feel like all the unions know each other, so maybe you could definitely get in contact, especially in New York, definitely get in contact.
1: The police and fire unions act like they're in a bubble, and they don't really sort of, they don't give the kind of consideration to labor unions that they should, because union is union, but unfortunately, I don't think that is a thing. That's my opinion.
0: I have a lot of union family members, so it makes a lot. It makes a lot of sense to me, and I know, and I have like I have like Teamsters in my family, so
1: that's that makes it easy to find places. But that guy doesn't. So why don't you send me an email, Alan at WFMU.org, and maybe we can get that guy in touch with you, and yada yada yada. All right,
0: I'm going to email you. Thank you.
1: Awesome. Thanks. 201-209-9368. I hope that dude gets that dude who called earlier sounded like he really wants to work in a labor union. I hope he gets it. Hey, it's graduation season, college and frigging high school. And now you got to go look for a job. Hey, maybe you, maybe you're struggling with some fashion choices, like a lot of the people around here. Thinking about the prom and stressing out about what to wear. There are conversations taking place all over WFMU. What do I wear at the friggin' prom? I'm going to the prom. Maybe you're in a new relationship or trying to start a new relationship or on the cusp. That beer was amazing. Scott Chin, bring me another beer. I want a second. It's the holidays. Yeah, maybe you're looking for some fashion choices from your for your graduation parties or your whatever the hell people do when they graduate. I've been going to, been spending a lot of time at the shore, so I go to this. There's a Goodwill down the shore. It's like close to where a lot of like rich people live, and they drop off stuff. Yo, I've been scoring at the Goodwill like crazy. All of a sudden I'm like fashionista. I'm like checking stuff on eBay. I'm like, holy crap, these shoes are like $220. 201-209-9368. 201-209-9368. Maybe you are hitting the sauce too much. You hitting the sauce too much? Give me a call. Maybe you're trying to figure out. Maybe you're trying to figure out if you're one of the people that could just cut down on the sauce, or if you have to just go cold turkey altogether. I know people who can't drink a drop because they will just go too far, and I know other people who have figured out how to just have one or two every once in a while. I think it depends on the person. How do you handle, is it hard to handle like friends who get like wasted, but they're good friends? Handling drunk relationships. 201-209-9368. We have about 9 more minutes. Time for a couple more calls.

0: should be you. DIY projects. I'm steeped in them right now. I have so much. My house is like an overturned vessel. There are things started everywhere. Music projects, attic finishing, garden is a mess. But things that I've gotten my hands in and got to kind of work more on. Maybe you want to build a deck, but you're afraid. I could probably talk you through like a real simple deck project. Why not? Why not? I'm not qualified. 201-209-9368. 201-209-9368. I want to thank Chin, our own Chin, for taking a ride with me today to pick up some 5-gallon drums of water. A lot easier with him. I ran a few red lights. It's fun. 201-209-9368. Don't be disgusting if you call. Somebody last week was a little disgusting. Can't cross FCC lines. Oh. If you want to be on the Ask Alan email list, I send out a weekly email, or I try to. Sometimes I miss one. Shoot me an email at Alan, A-L-A-N, at WFMU.org. And importantly, I would really like the Ask Alan answering machine to become a thing where people follow up. Hello, you're on the radio.
1: So you're hanging out with Chin more than you're hanging out with Jim the Poet now? What's going on?
0: Oh, God. You know, you're gaslighting me, bro.
1: How am I gaslighting?
0: And you're the only person
1: you?
0: I use the expression, bro. That's weird.
1: You gaslight people with falseness.
0: No, no, because every time I ask you to do anything, you say no. And now you're like calling me on the radio and being like, why don't we do this? And why don't we do that? But if I actually ask you, you just say no.
1: I don't remember getting invited to Goodwill. When did you go to Goodwill?
0: Yeah, right. I call you every time I'm on my way down the shore. You're gaslighting me. I don't like it.
1: How am I gaslighting?
0: I don't like it. This is why you don't have a girlfriend. You're a gaslighter. Goodbye.
1: That's just one of the reasons. Well,
0: gaslight.
1: I because I have a radio wife that doesn't want to hang out with me.
0: Yeah, right. Gaslight. 201-209-9368. Imagine getting gaslighted by Jim the Poet. Have a fantastic Memorial Day weekend, everybody. Whatever you got planned. I think I'm probably just going to get... Me and Johnny Salami might go spy on his kids because they got a room in like one of the hellish shore towns and we're afraid they're going to get in trouble like we used to. So we might like get binoculars. Our good time now is just going to be like making sure his kids don't get in trouble. And maybe I'll have like a water bottle with weed juice. But we still got time. We got 5 more minutes. So you should give a call. 201-209-9368. Oh, you know something I probably could give relatively good advice on is jumping through bureaucratic hoops. Hello, you're on the radio.
2: Hey, yeah, just wondering if you could help me with a gardening project.
0: Yeah, I love gardening. Where are you located? Are you in the United States?
2: Yeah, I'm in the upper Midwest in Minnesota.
0: Ooh, okay. So, but that, I'm really good at gardening in the Northeast because I know what grows here and what doesn't. But what do you got in mind? What are you looking to do?
2: Well, actually, trying to get rid of something, but oh. It's a black locust.
0: Oh.
2: And they're pretty invasive, and I don't want to use a bunch of poison. I'm trying to find a kind of mild way to get rid of them, and then looked on YouTube, and I found this site called Black Locust Matter, and then they're talking about all the benefits of black locust, how it doesn't rot, because it's like a really solid, like it's a wood that doesn't dry out and rot, but it's pretty invasive in my neighbor's yard, and I don't know if I should... Start harvesting it or get rid of it. So.
0: What is black locust? What's its purpose? What does it do? What is it? Does it have a medicinal value? Ooh, excuse me. I just did the most disgusting thing. I burped on the radio. I'm so sorry. What is black locust?
2: It's a tree. It's like an invasive. It's a weed. It's invasive.
0: Okay, so sort of like knotweed around here, I think, is the equivalent. Do goats eat it?
2: Pardon me?
0: Do goats eat
2: black? Oh, yeah, I'm not sure. That's a good question. Well, the thing is that, like, when it grows, it has all these suckers that it pushes, and they take off all over the place. And it's not like a grass. It's like it'll become like a 50-foot tree, and it has an underground root system. So it's not really like the amount. If a goat would eat it, it's more like I'm just trying to figure out if there's something I can do to kill the suckers.
0: The thing about it, I think, and I don't know about this in particular, but sometimes if goat eat things, eventually the thing gets sick of growing because the goat keeps eating it. But yeah, I mean, the only way to do that is either with a rototill, which is you got to get in there and get to the roots with a machine that you could rent from a rental place.
2: Okay.
0: It's called a rototill, and you might need, it's a machine that you got to sort of keep your hands on, and it really like, it's a heavy machine to operate, but it will do the digging for you as opposed to you trying to get in there with a shovel. I don't know this tree or this plant, but if it's still not grown into tree, look up rototill black locust and see what they say.
2: Okay.
0: And also look up goats. Maybe you can get some local goats to come in and eat the crap out of it, and then it make it easier to turn over. All right?
2: All right.
0: All right. All right. Good luck.
2: Thanks.
0: All right. Probably terrible advice. Last call. What do you got?
3: Hey, I am looking for advice on music publishing.
0: Oh. What are you... Don't pitch your band or this, that, or the other thing, but like...
3: No. Okay. No pitching. I'm working a job, but I got like a backlog of music. Like, where would I go to like send stuff that I've recorded?
0: I think you find the labels that you think. Do you follow a lot of music?
3: Oh yeah.
0: Do you follow labels?
3: Oh yeah.
0: So do you sometimes hear a label that's like, man, I think they would like my stuff?
3: Man, yeah. Just email them.
0: Yeah, you get what's called a press kit, which they call something else. You present it professionally and concisely with MP3s or a CD or physical media, but you send it to the labels that you think it makes most sense. And then you show a knowledge of that label that you're not just randomly sending it to every label there is. I think you might like this because of this.
3: Gotcha.
0: All right. That's the short answer is find labels that you think it fits and find ways to present them to them in ways that you think would appealing. All right.
3: Good.
0: All right,
3: thank
0: man.
3: You.
0: Good luck. 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Have a great weekend. This has been Ask Alan. Thanks for everybody. I love doing the show, and I appreciate y'all being a part of it. Have a good time this weekend. Hit me up on the Ask Alan answering machine. I'm gonna head home with Tico. I might have a second beer. It's the holidays. Thanks for hanging.

0: It's WFMU Radio, coming to you live from Oakland, California. I'm Billy Jam. Senior Gigio is here.
1: What up?
0: So where are we at today, Senior Gigio, doing this live remote on Telegraph Avenue?
1: We're at the Addis Restaurant, the Ethiopian Eritrean restaurant.
0: Right. And today's show, we're gonna thank very much our host today, which is Jenny and also Salem. And today's show is dedicated to Uncle Larry.
1: Uncle Larry, yeah. Rest in peace, my wife's Uncle Larry. And, you know, he embraced me as a nephew, too. And he was a good man. He passed away this week on Tuesday.
0: Also, we just got word that Rob Bass, hip-hop pioneer, It Takes Two, Rob Bass, DJZ, Rock Brother, just passed away.
1: He passed away at age 59. They say he passed away today at age 59, battling cancer.
0: Shout-out going out to Scott Williams. Also, shout-out going out to Tom, the engineer, who was running things back in Jersey City today. And since we are coming from an Ethiopian restaurant, we're going to get to some Ethiopian hip-hop. This is Lucy Boys and Addis Ababa, which is the capital of Ethiopia. And you're hearing it here on WFMU, coming to you live from Addis Restaurant, which is located at 6100 Telegraph Avenue, Oakland, California.

0: Oi, oi, oi, oi, oi, oi. And you're checking out WFMU Radio, broadcasting live from the Avenue. That's Telegraph Avenue, that stretches from Berkeley over by the UC Berkeley campus all the way to downtown Oakland. Today we're in North Oakland, not far from the Berkeley border, located at 6100 Telegraph Avenue at Addis Restaurant, Ethiopian and Eritrean food here. Special thank you to Jenny and also Salem for hosting us here. We're also doing a shout out going out to Elias and Anthony, who are going to be playing music in the background. They are the house band. I'm Billy Jam. His name is Senior Gigio.
1: Yo, yo, yo.
0: So what are we hearing that set of Ethiopian hip hop?
1: Yeah, we just heard Lucy Boys, Addis Ababa. And then we heard Eskew and Spew, Yarada, Lige, and Desa. And then we heard Teddy Yo, Lige Eyasu, Kisu. That was a dope track. I like that one. And then we heard, I looked it up real quick, and I heard that Kisu means smoke.
0: Okay.
1: In Ethiopian. So that's what they was talking about, bringing the smoke. So then we heard Rafnan Sekiye. And we heard Lit Kid, Mela, Lige Mikel, Naneye. Yeah, that's what was popping right there in that last set.
0: So today is kind of a somber show. It's a good show. It's uplifting because of the music and because of the beautiful Ethiopian culture that's surrounding us here at Addis Restaurant on Telegraph Avenue and 61st Street in North Oakland. But also it's bittersweet because we lost two folks, one today and one very recently. You want to speak on those?
1: Sure. Yeah, well, you know, we learned today that Rob Bass, from the early 90s, behind It Takes Two.
0: 80s, I think.
1: Oh, 80s, yep, It Takes Two. So he passed away today.
0: And he was, what, 59 years of age?
1: He was 59 years old, and he lost a battle to cancer.
0: Rest in beats.
1: But, you know, who would be enjoying this show and who would be enjoying this music is my wife's uncle, also my uncle, Uncle Larry. He passed away earlier this week.
0: Tell us a bit about him, because I know he loved music, right?
1: He loved music, and he loved R&B music, he loved soul music, he loved black music. Yes, he was an aficionado of black music. At one point, and you know, he was even a DJ, a radio DJ in Utah. I don't have the information on what station it was, but he used to go by Professor R&B. And he also worked at many different record shops in Missoula, Montana, up until he passed away. And he would send me music too to check out. You know, he would send me albums, and he was even up on a refreshing amount of hip hop. He loved Gil Scott Heron. Here are two albums that he has sent me. He has sent me Brian Jackson and M1 from Dead Prez. He sent me the Evolutionary Mindset album that they did. Another one too. He sent me Shad from Canada, a short story about a war. Two of the record shops he worked at, Missoula, Rock and
0: Good
1: Rudy.
0: Taste.
1: Yeah, he knew music, he knew hip hop music, he knew black music, you know, and he was a very spiritual guy, a great guy. He died at 83 years old, and so shout out Uncle Larry. You know, we're gonna keep your memory living.
0: So what did he die of?
1: He went into surgery to concerning his heart. It was a mitral valve. He was supposed to get it replaced or get a new one done. He had open heart surgery some years ago, maybe like 20 years ago or something like that. But, you know, he called me and ZZ 2 weeks ago, and it was a very sweet phone call. But you know, letting us know that he was going into surgery, and he was kind of just telling us to keep him in his in our thoughts and prayers, and you know, he was letting us know that, you know, he thanked us for being a part of his journey. But you never expect the ones that you love to pass away, and he was such a strong person that I just, you know what I mean, I was like, yeah, he'll be all right, you know.
0: Yeah,
1: he'll hang tough. The procedure will go okay, but you know, he didn't make it through the surgery.
0: Well, rest in peace. Rest in beats to him, and also to Rob Bass. Once again, I want to let you know that you are tuned into live radio WFMU. Put the needle on the Avenue, Telegraph Avenue, This is our third part in this new series. We were at Lloyd's Records further down near 38th Street.
1: Yeah.
0: We were at Winky Dinky Dogs over by 45th and Telegraph. And today we're at Telegraph and 61st Street. And we're going to be introducing your new track in a moment here. But also we're going to be talking momentarily in the next mic break with Salem, who is the manager here at this wonderful Addis restaurant, Ethiopian and Eurasian food. And we're talking with her about Ethiopia and about this place here and why there's such a strong concentration of Ethiopian folks living in this area of North Oakland and Berkeley. In fact, it was someone on the comments that kind of gave the idea for us doing this show today.
1: Right.
0: They also mentioned that.
1: Right.
0: So let's get to some of the happenings that are going on, Gigio.
1: So this weekend, May 22nd to May 24th, we got Bottle Rock going down in Napa, California. We got tons of acts, including such hip-hop-related ones like Ludacris, Rev Run, Lil Wayne, and Arrested Development.
0: Also this weekend is San Francisco's big two-day carnival parade and cultural celebration with performers, tons and tons at different stages, but including Alien MacKitty.
1: Yeah.
0: And many, many more. That's happening tomorrow, Saturday, and Sunday. Festival runs from 11 a.m. to 6 p.m. on Harrison Streets between 16th and 24th in the heart of San Francisco's Mission District. And by the way, in the background, you're hearing Elias and Anthony performing live.
1: Yeah.
0: Here at Addis Restaurant.
1: Yes.
0: On Telegraph and 61st.
1: It's happening. May 23rd, Kaylin Hefferman and Wheelchair Sports Camp will be having an album release party for their new Alternative Tentacles release at Meow Wolf in Denver, Colorado, the artist's hometown. Then a month later, Kaylin and Wheelchair Sports Camp will be here in the Bay, headlining a show at the Great American Music Hall in San Francisco on June 27th.
0: And at the upcoming 25th SF DocFest, a.k.a. the San Francisco Documentary Festival, among the new films to screen will include Soul Searching, that, quote, explores the passionate world of rare soul record collectors who devote their lives to finding, preserving, and sharing forgotten music. Think Mr. Finewine. More than a film about collecting, it is a story of cultural preservation, community, and obsession, following a small group of collectors as they rescue neglected recordings by Black and Chicano soul artists and transform forgotten songs into living history from California to the world. This one screens Saturday, May 30th, that's a week from tomorrow, 8:30 p.m. at the Roxy Theater on 16th Street in San Francisco.
1: Word. And July 3rd, Spats in Berkeley, I'm throwing a show with a couple of other dope MCs, and the title of the show is called Prestige of MCing. It'll be myself, Kensho Kuma, Dudat, and Aima the Dreamer. And this is, you know, the whole curation around this is to highlight us as veterans who've been, you know, I like almost two decades, some of us over two decades, you know, representing the real hip-hop, as we like to put it here in the Bay Area. And that's going to be in Spats, Berkeley, July 3rd, 8 p.m. to midnight, $12 pre-sale and $15 at the door. So pull up. It's for the culture, y'all.
0: It's a good lineup. Who put it together?
1: Well, we all did.
0: Yeah.
1: Yeah, so we're all throwing this, which is great, you know, because I've put on shows before, but it's nice to actually work as a team with other people and put it together. So we're all in on this.
0: Yeah, I like it. Want to do a couple of shout-outs. I'm just glancing at the comments here. Be Now Homeboy, shout-out going out to Be Now Homeboy. Shout-out going out to Cresty, Ken from Hyde Park, and Eyesore Music, who's up in the Boogie Down Bronx sending love. Let me get another little instrumental here since Elias and Anthony have stopped playing for a moment. Coming up, we're also going to be talking with Salem here about Ethiopian culture and about this fine restaurant which is hosting us today. And if you note, for this series, Put the Needle on Telegraph Avenue, we're only going to independent mom and pop or independent businesses because that's how we roll. And there's so many great places up and down the Ave,
1: yep.
0: Telegraph Avenue. So want to play... There's a great new one, The Doors and Public Enemy. You'd never think of them together, but the two members from there have teamed up, and we're going to play that brand new one coming up in a bit. And then also we got your brand new track. You want to talk about it before we play it?
1: Sure. So,
0: and by the way, as I think it was Ice Cube once said, dropping more ish than a pigeon. And that is you, Senior Gigio. You are the most prolific artist. I mean, I think it was 4 weeks ago or 3 weeks ago we played another brand new track from you, and here's yet another one. So tell us about this new one.
1: Right on. Well, this track is produced by Icemane, who is a producer, musician, a very talented musician and producer out in Yosemite. In the Yosemite National Park. That's where he holds it down.
0: You're kidding.
1: Yep.
0: Was he by himself up there?
1: Well, you know,
0: him and the wildlife.
1: He
0: spitting bars.
1: He works a park. He works
0: he
1: as
0: does.
1: A park ranger, so he works
0: oh,
1: in the park.
0: That's so cool.
1: Yeah. So you know, but man, the dude is so talented, and you know, I love working with him because his music is all over the place. You know, so this track it's a lot. It's like electronic. It's dance. It's hip hop. It's alternative. It's all kinds of flavor in there, and it's just about life.
0: And what's it called again?
1: Not the Controller.
0: You're hearing it on WFM. You know.

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I am not the controller.

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Were gas chambers really that bad? Think of all the money we'll save when we don't have to pay for them anymore. Or worse yet, look at them. We'll get rid of you. We will find a way. Just think of how superior your children will be. But by then, you'll be...

0: Salem is here, and also we have Bamina. We're going to be talking with them. So what do we hear in that set? We start out with your new track, right?
1: Yeah, we just heard my new track, Not the Controller. And then we heard from Chuck D and John Densmore, their new track, Every Tick, Tick, Tick, off their Doors and Public Enemy collaboration, Dope, No Country for Old Men album. Then we heard Wheelchair Sports Camp, Dead, featuring Jello Biafra and Olivia... Biafra and Olivia Jean. And then we heard DJ, this beat is playing right now, DJ Raw B, Barkeeper's Friend.
0: Okay, and in the background, let's turn this one down. We're going to hear the music of Elias and Anthony, who are the house band here at Adis Restaurant. And before we go any further, I just want to, let me get this going here. Yeah, whenever you're ready, get this, before we introduce Mina, I want to talk to you for a moment, say thank you so much to Salem. Thank you for having us.
2: Thank you to you for coming here.
0: We really appreciate it. And you designated Mina for the speaking on the Ethiopian culture here. So welcome to WFMU.
3: Thank you.
0: So tell us a little bit about, for people who don't know, kind of like a brief overview of Ethiopian culture and why it's so rich here in the Bay Area. Because this area seems like there's an awful lot of people I've met who are from Ethiopia.
3: Yeah, so I think in Oakland, Oakland is one of the larger diaspora populations for Ethiopians and Eritreans.
0: How did that happen?
3: Probably one of the first guys, you know, set roots here and everybody followed. The Eritrean community is substantial here. The Ethiopian community, not so much. The Ethiopian community is larger in D.C. and Minnesota. Generally, you know, East Africa, Eritrea, Ethiopia, it was a trading hub. Mm-hmm. So, you know, our food, our flavors, our music, our culture is it's a taste of the Middle East. It's a taste of Africa. It's a taste of it all because of the trade.
0: Yeah.
3: You know, Ethiopia is also the only African country that was never colonized. You know, we fought the we fought the Italians, the English,
0: the British,
3: you know, all of that. So, you know, the culture is, it's a warrior culture, but it's also a culture of, you know, love and trade and beautiful music, as you guys know.
0: Right, and wonderful food. And is it true that it's the origin of the coffee bean?
3: Yep.
0: Wow.
3: Yep. So in the Kaffa region, the story goes that a goat ate the coffee bean and started hopping around.
0: And what year was that?
3: Who knows?
0: Yeah.
3: BC, for sure.
0: So you're talking about Ethiopia and Eritrea, which are neighboring countries, right?
3: What was that?
0: You're talking about the two different countries, Ethiopia and Eritrea?
3: I'm sorry. Go ahead.
0: You're talking about the neighboring countries, Ethiopia, where this food is from, and also Eritrea.
3: Correct.
0: So those are, they're actually, the two countries are sometimes at warring with each other, right?
3: Yes. Yeah. Yes. Yeah. So Eritrea won its independence in 1991.
0: Yeah.
3: There was a war in 2001. I apologize. There's tensions, but the people are, we're all the same, you know?
0: Yeah.
3: Yeah.
0: So tell us a little bit about the food here and what makes it unique.
3: Well, the flavor profile is it's true to what you would find in Addis. So it's the berbere, it's the mafita, it's the kibbeh, which is the spice butter.
0: Yeah.
3: Similar to ghee in the Indian culture.
0: Yeah.
3: The injera, which is it's a gluten-free, probably I think one, if not the only, but it's a high-protein, gluten-free grain. That's the staple of the injera.
0: And it seems that Ethiopian folks, when they're here, that they stay really true to their culture.
3: We try.
0: Yeah.
3: Yeah, yeah. And I think that's true for most immigrant
0: communities. Yeah, I was going to say the same thing, yeah. Sometimes people emigrate to America, myself included, and become more true to where they're from.
3: Yep.
0: Because
3: yep.
0: They realize how strong that is.
3: There's that longing.
0: Yeah.
3: Yeah.
0: I have a question I wanted to ask you. One of the things about Ethiopia, which I admit I know very little about, is that there's some connection between Jamaica, Rastafarian culture, and Ethiopia. What is that connection?
3: Yeah, so the connection is Haile Selassie. So Haile Selassie was an emperor, in Rastafarianism, he traveled to Jamaica, and the story goes that it rained after many, many months. And so they saw him prior to that as possibly a Messiah figure.
0: Yeah.
3: And after he went, I guess he became a Messiah figure for Rastafari.
0: It's kind of an unusual thing.
3: Yeah.
0: Yeah.
3: Yeah. Yeah.
0: Okay. Well, thank you so much.

0: Any shout-outs, any hellos to anyone you want to say?
1: Well, my sister in New York, Mahalet, if you're listening, we love you.
0: And you go and pass the mic there.
2: Did you recognize any of the Ethiopian hip-hop songs that were being played?
1: Oh, yeah. Yeah, probably 80% of them. Yeah.
2: Oh, wow. There you go.
3: Yeah, cool.
1: Really good stuff.
0: Yeah, that's all new to me. I just kind of looked it up recently, and I really like it a lot. What I like about it is that, like a lot of hip-hop from different countries, it stays true to the roots of the culture and the traditional music without just totally emulating American hip-hop.
1: Yep. You played Rofnan.
0: Yeah.
1: And Rofnan is like a musical genius.
0: Oh, really?
1: A lot of those instruments, he's playing all of those instruments. Like, maybe 80, 90% of those instruments he's playing.
0: Wow.
1: Yeah.
0: Wow.
1: Yeah.
0: Well, anyway, thank you so much.
1: Thank you.
0: We really appreciate it. And we really appreciate being hosted here today at Addis Ethiopian Restaurant and Eritrean. And shout out going out to Jani, also to Salem, and also thanks to Mena. And we got about, let's see, how many minutes we got left here? About 8 minutes. So let's finish with some more from Lucy Boys. Another one from Lucy Boys here on WFMU. You want to do any shout outs there while we're...
2: Yo. Just chilling, man. Just chilling. Shout out the Ethiopian and Eritrean folk, and you know, all the folks holding it down here, making
0: also
2: the American
0: Elias
2: dream happen.
0: And Anthony in the background playing.
2: Word up.
0: Okay, so let's get back to the music here. Lucy Boys from Ethiopia on WFMU.

0: 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Coming to you from Telegraph Avenue at Addis Restaurant. I want to thank everybody here for hosting us. What did we just hear from there, Senior Gigio?
1: Well, we just heard from the Ethiopian rap group Lucy Boys. Yeah. It's their anthem, so it's just named after them, Lucy Boys by Lucy Boys. And then we heard from the Bay Area homie Ross Ceylon, his new track Buzzsaw, featuring Ninth Prince and Timbo King.
0: Born in Sri Lanka, raised in L.A., but being part of the Bay Area for the last decade or two, I think.
1: Word, yeah. There you go. He's a representative.
0: Well, anyway, shout out to Addis Restaurant here, 6100 Telegraph Avenue. This has been part three in our series on the Ave. Special shout out going out to Tom, the engineer. Also, big shout out going out to Scott Williams. We're going to head out of here and make way for the next DJ. I believe it's Mr. Fine Wine downtown Soulville. Thanks for listening. Peace. Bye. Thanks, Mr. Senior Gigio.
1: 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Peace out, y'all.